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3: Just the name, Florence Foster Jenkins, has produced explosions of laughter. 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
2: Hey, welcome back to the Lars Larson Show. It's a pleasure to be with you. Well, Justice, or I should say, if I want to tell it formally and correctly, Associate Justice of the Supreme Court, Elena Kagan, who has publicly endorsed climate science, is now at the center of a major Supreme Court case over whether states can hold oil companies liable for climate change should Associate Justice Elena Kagan have to recuse herself from that case. I thought we'd put that to Carrie Severino, who's president of the Judicial Crisis Network. Carrie, welcome back to the program.
3: Thanks. Great to be here.
2: What is the likelihood that Elena Kagan's going to bow out and take a powder on this one?
3: You know, unfortunately, not high. We've seen cases in the past where she really should have recused, the Obamacare case, chief among them, where she this issue was litigated when she was Solicitor General of the United States, before she was on the Supreme Court, didn't recuse herself and claimed that she really had anything to do with it. This case, I fear, will be the same, but I think people, nonetheless, we need to have the Senate putting pressure on her to do so.
2: Well, and what would they do to make that happen? Could the Senate actually call her and have her testify, or would that be an inappropriate reach between judicial and legislative branches?
3: You know, that would be pretty unusual. I'm not aware of any time they've done it before. But she happens to be testifying before Congress tomorrow for a hearing about judicial funding. So, you know, if they had questions they wanted to ask at that point, I could imagine that we could at least see if she's willing to explain her inconsistent recusal practice.
2: Well, and that would be a worthwhile question to ask her and to say. We're not going to say, although I guess you could approach it by saying, you know, you have previously said this about climate change and climate science.

0: This is Weatherology. I'm meteorologist Laura Lockwood with the Alexandria Lakes Area Forecast. An extreme heat warning continues until 9 p.m. Thursday night. Lows level off around 69 tonight under clear skies, south winds 10 to 15 miles per hour. Bright sunshine expected tomorrow. High temperatures reach up to 93. Clear skies tomorrow night. Lows dip down to about 68. For KXRA, a meteorologist, Laura Lockwood. Right now, 86.
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0: This is Weatherology. I'm meteorologist Laura Lockwood with the Alexandria Lakes Area Forecast. An extreme heat warning continues until 9 p.m. Thursday night. Lows dip down to about 69 tonight under clear skies, south winds 10 to 15 miles per hour. Ample sunshine expected tomorrow. High temperatures reach up to 93. Lows dip down to about 68 tomorrow night. Clear skies. For KXRA, I'm meteorologist Laura Lockwood. Currently 82.
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1: With SRN News, I'm Jason Walker. South Carolina Governor Henry McMaster naming Darlene Graham Nordone as her late brother Lindsey Graham's temporary replacement in the Senate. Nordone will be serving the remaining months of his term, which ends in January. Majority Leader John Thune says that she will be sworn in Tuesday afternoon. United States launching more strikes on Iran after President Trump saying that Washington is reinstating a blockade on Iran in the Strait of Hormuz. The president suggesting the United States might charge other ships for safe passage. Another round of very hot weather in store for a good part of America this week. National Weather Service predicting more than 90 different temperature records across the U.S. Wednesday into Thursday. 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
2: This is weatherology. I'm meteorologist Laura Lockwood with the Alexandria Lakes Area Forecast. An extreme heat warning continues until 9 p.m. Thursday night. Clear skies overnight with a low of 69. Southwest winds 8 to 15 miles per hour. Bright sunshine expected Tuesday. High temperatures reach up to 93. Clear skies Tuesday night. Lows level off around 69. For KXRA, I'm meteorologist Laura Lockwood. Currently 75.
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0: wild that he's been around in the political scene for so long, you don't think about his former life. You don't think about, you know, his service in the military. And
1: which he stayed in, though, because he came in 94 as a representative.
0: Right, right.
1: So he was part of the 94. Remember the
0: 94
1: class?
0: Class of 94, yeah.
1: And I think he stayed in just till a few years ago.
0: In the reserves?
1: Yeah, he was into like 2015 or 2016, something like that, I saw. When he finally got out of the reserves. So, you know, it's watching the left's reaction to him, because I've said before, you know, Meghan McCain was talking about, you know, that they were the three amigos, Joe Lieberman, her father, and Lindsey Graham. They were viewed as the moderates.
0: Yeah.
1: Remember?
0: Yep.
1: It doesn't matter. And that's why we said yesterday, if there's any evidence that the fixation of demonization is just on Trump, the death of Lindsey Graham proved it's not going to end anytime soon.
0: No, it's not. It doesn't matter who it is on the right. Whoever is making the news, even somebody who has passed, it's going to be, they're going to be the target. They're going to be the one. The liberal activists have shown no sign of letting up. They're in fact, it's getting worse. And, you know, here's the thing. You know, when Barney Frank passed, I didn't have anything personal against the guy. I just disagreed with all of his policies and everything he supported politically. But I didn't take joy in his death. I didn't, you know, that to me is, it's a very foreign idea. When you talk about somebody who is a political opposite. You know, I look at the death of Rob Reiner, right? He's a guy who did incredible work. And by many people's standards and what they said about him, conservatives who had him on as a guest said he was the greatest guy. He was the nicest guy.
1: Bat soup crazy on the issues.
0: Bat soup crazy on the issues. Totally disagreed on the issues, but I didn't have a problem with him personally.
1: No, I didn't.
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3: With SRN News, I'm Jason Walker. The death toll from that massive fire in a Bangkok nightclub now stands at 30. More than 70 people injured, 24 of them remaining in critical condition. Media advocates have reacted with alarm to subpoenas issued to five New York Times journalists who reported on security concerns about the new Air Force One. Those subpoenas demand the reporters testify before a federal grand jury next week. United States, no surprise, launching more strikes on Iran after President Trump said Washington is reinstating a blockade on the Strait of Hormuz. Oil prices are higher. Asian shares have fallen, dragged lower by losses from artificial intelligence stocks for the most part Tuesday. This is SRN News.
4: This is weatherology. I'm meteorologist Alora Lockwood with the Alexandria Lakes Area Forecast. An extreme heat warning continues until 9 p.m. Thursday night. Clear skies overnight with a low of 69. Southwest winds 8 to 15 miles per hour. Bright sunshine expected Tuesday. High temperatures reach up to 93. Clear skies Tuesday night. Lows level off around 69. For KXRA, I'm meteorologist Alora Lockwood. Currently, it's 74 degrees.
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0: We are Red Eye Radio. He's Eric Carlin. I'm Gary McNamara. You know, the funniest thing the last 2 days that I've seen, and a lot of the, you know, stuff that's been happening made it so we didn't cover this one yet, but the CNBC survey that has been mocked tremendously because it ranked all red states as the worst places to live in the country.
1: Of course. Of course.
0: And Tennessee was first and Texas was second. What they did was they took all liberal issues.
1: Right.
0: They looked at all liberal issues, what liberals want.
1: Right.
0: And the red states were ranked low on all these liberal issues. Therefore, they're the worst states to live in. And it's like, wow, all these people are moving to these states, though, in the top 10 from blue states. Apparently, these people don't know what's important to them.
1: Well, what's interesting is that I believe it's actually part of an effort of, you know, warning any of the people that have not left the blue states yet of, oh, you don't want to live in these states. There is that. And here in Texas, a couple of newspapers, the San Antonio Express, I think, was one of them, and the Austin Statesman, the Houston Chronicle, maybe the Dallas Morning News, a few of them have done stories like, well, some people are moving out of Texas. Well, of course they are.
0: I know.
1: As if, you know, as if nobody's moving out of Texas and everybody's moving to Texas.
0: I know somebody who's a listener to our show.
1: Yeah.
0: Great person.
1: Yeah.
0: Their family's in California. They moved back.
1: Yeah.
0: So they're closer to their family and friends are all there. And so that happens all the time.
1: Right.
0: And so you have people moving from every state all the time. Right. It's where, though, the net result is
1: right, and why you look at, and why a lot of happening. That migration is happening,
0: right?
1: The reason why it's happening.
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3: With SRN News, I'm Jason Walker. United States launching more strikes on Iran overnight as President Trump says Washington is, quote, reinstating a blockade on Iran in the Strait of Hormuz. Oil prices are higher and Asian shares have fallen, dragging lower by losses from artificial intelligence stocks. Price of Brent crude climbed to $84 a barrel Tuesday after soaring nearly 10% earlier Monday. In South Carolina, Governor Henry McMaster has tapped Darlene Graham Nordone as her late brother's temporary replacement in the Senate. Nordone will serve the remaining months of Lindsey Graham's term, which ends in January. Majority Leader John Thune says that she will be sworn in later Tuesday. This is SRN News.
4: This is what

Meteorology. I'm meteorologist Laura Lockwood with the Alexandria Lakes Area Forecast. An extreme heat warning continues until 9 p.m. Thursday night. Clear skies overnight with a low of 69. Southwest winds 8 to 15 miles per hour. Bright sunshine expected Tuesday. High temperatures reach up to 93. Clear skies Tuesday night. Lows level off around 69. For KXRA, I'm meteorologist Laura Lockwood. Currently, it's 73 degrees.

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1: With SRN News, I'm Jason Walker. Media advocates are reacting with alarm and the fur could be flying. That to subpoenas issued to five New York Times journalists who reported on security concerns about the new Air Force One. These subpoenas demand the reporters testify before a federal grand jury coming up this week. United States launching more strikes on Iran after President Trump saying Washington is, quote, reinstating a blockade on Iran in the Strait of Hormuz. Oil prices are higher. Asian shares have fallen, dragged lower by losses from AI stocks. Darlene Graham Nordone will be sworn into the Senate later today. She will temporarily replace her late brother. Her brother was Lindsey Graham. This is SRN News.
2: This is weatherology. I'm meteorologist Laura Lockwood with the Alexandria Lakes Area Forecast. An extreme heat warning continues until 9 p.m. Thursday night. Lows level off around 69, overnight under clear skies, southwest winds 8 to 15 miles per hour. Ample sunshine expected. Tuesday, highs level off around 93. Clear skies, Tuesday night, lows around 69. For KXRA, I'm meteorologist Laura Lockwood. Currently, it's 70 degrees.
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0: We are Red Eye Radio. He is Eric Carlin. I'm Gary McNamara. So I'm really interested to see what the president's going to say on Thursday night.
1: Yeah.
0: You know, one of the things we have said when you do this, you need to speak to the American

0: We're Red Eye Radio. He is Eric Carlin. I'm Gary McNamara. You know, one thing that we did not mention last week about Lindsey Graham is he served in the military for 33 years.
1: Yeah. It's so wild that he's been around in the political scene for so long. You don't think about his former life. You don't think about, you know, his service in the military.
0: Which he stayed in, though. Yeah. Because he came in 94 as a representative.
1: Right.
0: So he was part of the 94. Remember the
1: 94
0: class?
1: Of 94, yeah.
0: And I think he stayed in just till a few years ago.
1: In the reserves?
0: Yeah, he was into like 2015 or 2016, something like that I saw, when he finally got out of the reserves. So, you know, it's watching the left's reaction to him, because I've said before, you know, Meghan McCain was talking about, you know, that they were the three amigos, Joe Lieberman, her father, and Lindsey Graham. They were viewed as the moderates.
1: Yeah.
0: Remember?
1: Yep.
0: It doesn't matter. And that's why we said yesterday, if there's any evidence that the cessation of demonization is just on Trump, the death of Lindsey Graham proved it's not going to end anytime soon.
1: No, it's not. It doesn't matter who it is on the right. Whoever is making the news, even somebody who has passed, it's going to be, they're going to be the target. They're going to be the one. The liberal activists have shown no sign of letting up. They're in fact, it's getting worse. And, you know, here's the thing. You know, when Barney Frank passed, I didn't have anything personal against the guy. I just disagreed with all of his policies and everything he supported politically. But I didn't take joy in his death. I didn't, you know, that to me is, it's a very foreign idea. When you talk about somebody who is a political opposite. You know, I look at the death of Rob Reiner, right? He's a guy who did incredible work. And by many people's standards and what they said about him, conservatives who had him on as a guest said he was the greatest guy. He was the nicest guy.
0: Bat soup crazy on the issues.
1: Bat soup crazy on the issues. Totally disagreed on the issues, but I didn't have a problem with him personally.
0: No, I didn't.
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3: With SRN News, I'm John Scott. The U.S. launched a third night of strikes across a broad swath of Iran. President Trump notifying Congress that limited military action had resumed. Global oil prices surged more than 9% on the news. Another round of sweltering heat in store for much of the U.S. this week. The National Weather Service predicting that more than 90 temperature records across the U.S. will be tied or broken this week through Wednesday. Most of those will be overnight heat records. Health experts say that overnight temperatures that fail to cool down are even more dangerous than when daytime temperatures soar. 12 states are suing to block Paramount's takeover of Warner Brothers Discovery. They argue in a lawsuit that the $81 billion merger would extinguish competition in Hollywood. Paramount says it will vigorously defend this transaction. This is SRN News.
4: This is Weatherology. I'm meteorologist Alora Lockwood with the Alexandria Lakes Area Forecast. An extreme heat warning continues until 9 p.m. Thursday night. Lows level off around 69 overnight under clear skies. Southwest winds 8 to 15 miles per hour. Ample sunshine expected Tuesday. Highs level off around 93. Clear skies Tuesday night. Lows around 69. For KXRA, a meteorologist, Laura Lockwood. Currently 70.
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0: It's 26 after. A bipartisan push to make daylight saving time permanent is heading for a chamber-wide vote after clearing a key House hurdle. The House Rules Committee on Monday readied a floor vote on the Sunshine Protection Act, which would allow states to enact daylight saving time year-round with an option to opt out. The bill would make daylight saving time permanent and end the twice-a-year ritual of changing clocks. Proponents argue that resetting clocks has negative health impacts. The House Energy and Commerce Committee overwhelmingly passed the measure 48-1 back in May. A judge rules that President Trump's lawsuit against the IRS was improper under the law. Jennifer King reports on the ramifications of the court's ruling.
1: A U.S. district judge has rebuked President Trump's lawsuit against the IRS over his leaked tax returns, ruling it was an exercise in self-dealing filed for an improper purpose. She referred one of his attorneys for discipline. The lawsuit laid the groundwork for a settlement that granted Trump immunity from tax audits and created the now-abandoned anti-weaponization fund. In her scathing ruling, Judge Williams says this lawsuit was not brought to vindicate rights. It was brought to manipulate the judicial process to pursue benefits unavailable in litigation. Of Acting Attorney General Todd Blanche, who's preparing for his confirmation hearing Wednesday, Williams writes that his apparent capacity to speak for both plaintiffs and defendants demonstrates there was only one party whose interests were being represented throughout the case. I'm Jennifer King.
0: America in the Morning for Tuesday, July 14th, 2026 is produced by Jeff McKay. I'm Clayton Neville in for John Trout, and this is Westwood One.
2: This is Weatherology. I'm meteorologist Laura Lockwood with the Alexandria Lakes Area Forecast. An extreme heat warning continues until 9 p.m. Thursday night. 93 today under clear skies, winds out of the southwest, 8 to 15 miles per hour. Tonight, 69. Bright sunshine expected. Tomorrow, highs level off around 92. I'm meteorologist Laura Lockwood with your KXRA Forecast, brought to you by Egg Country. Right now, it's 69 degrees.
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0: Oh, it's 5 minutes after six. We welcome our meteorologist, Jennifer Wojcicki from Weatherology. Good morning.
1: Good morning, and it looks like it's going to be a hot one again here for today. We're looking at that extreme heat warning that remains in effect today and through at least Thursday evening. So a hot one today, sunny skies, highs into the mid-90s with that heat index feeling a little bit closer to 100 degrees here for today. And then for tonight, mostly clear, overnight lows around about 69. For your day on Wednesday, sunshine high of 92 degrees, 92 again here for your Thursday with sunny skies. Friday, it looks like a similar day, mostly sunny, high gets up around about 91. Then on Saturday, just a few degrees cooler. It still will be a hot start to the weekend, mostly sunny skies on Saturday with a high around about 88. I'm meteorologist Jennifer Wojcicki.
0: And thank you, Jennifer. We'll check our current conditions here in the Alexandria Lakes area this morning. Extreme heat warning. Now, this does not end until Thursday at 9 p.m. We are under that heat dome. So right now it's 68 degrees. Skies are clear. Wind is from the southwest. Relative humidity, 88%. Sun going down at 9:09. And again, it's 68 degrees. I'm Patty Wicken. This is KXRA. Good morning.
2: This is Tracy Weber. Welcome to Prayer Life. Our prayer focus this week is pastoral leadership. And men and women, the scriptures lift up a high set of qualifications for those who would serve in a leadership role in the body of Christ. Father God, we come before you, and as we look into your word, we see qualities like above reproach, the husband of one wife, sober-minded, self-controlled, respectable, hospitable, able to teach, not a drunkard, not violent, but gentle, not quarrelsome, not a lover of money, and he must be able to manage his own household well with all dignity, keeping his children submissive. And Lord, the list goes on. We realize that you have a high standard for those who would serve in leadership in the body of Christ. Lord, we pray for those who are serving in pastoral roles even now in our community, in our churches. Lord, that they would be men and women who are walking with you passionately, who are living out in their lives their passion, their devotion to you, and walking in obedience to your truth. Bless them, we pray in Jesus' name. Amen. This is Tracy Weber of Risen Life Ministries, encouraging you to embrace a high set of standards for those who serve in leadership in your church. Join me again tomorrow for Prayer Life.
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0: Corey Hargett steps in. Dan Lemke en route to the Minnesota State Cattlemen's Tour. We'll hear from Dan in just a couple of minutes. And Corey, how hot today for the Cattlemen's Tour?
1: Well, it all depends on exactly what part of the state you're looking at.
0: Looking at Marshall.
1: Yeah, southwestern Minnesota, a lot like kind of the southeastern corner of the state, where it will be warm, but not to the extreme by any means. I did see the southwestern corner of the state is basically one of the few areas of counties that doesn't have some kind of a heat alert in place here for today. Of course, much of the state covered by the extreme heat warning that goes from Mankato up through the Twin Cities over toward Alexandria in the western part of the state, then all the way up to the North Shore as well, where temperatures even up around Duluth are looking to be in the mid-90s here later on today, which is very abnormal. We'll talk more about that a little bit later on here this morning. But it looks like this heat will hang on through about Thursday or so. That's when these heat-related headlines will fall off, and then we start to cool ourselves back down. It should be a little bit more comfortable with temperatures in the 80s for many by the time we get into the weekend.
0: Sounds good. Well, pretty good day for the Cattlemen's Tour then.
1: Yeah. Again, it will be warm if you're spending extra time outdoors, that sort of thing. Just make sure you stay hydrated and, you know, take those frequent breaks.
0: Sounds good. Meteorologist Corey Hargett with us. We'll hear from Dan Lemke on the Cattlemen's Tour, and Linda Brecke joins us. We'll be back in just a moment.
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0: 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And time now to check the morning market. Stock market down 488 right now. Class 3 milk futures, July 1575 down 2, August 1722 up 9, September 1758 up 12.
3: And cash cheese barrels 156, no change. Blocks 160 up 5 and a quarter yesterday. Iowa, Minnesota barrels and gilts 96.36. Down 302.
0: On the Board of Trade at the close yesterday, September corn up 1.5, December up 2.25, August soybeans up 5 with November up 4, and July wheat was down 5. In the overnight trade, real-time quotes, September corn 436 down 5, December 457 and 3/4 down 5.5, August soybeans 1191.5 down 5.25, November 1188 down 6.75, and September wheat 630 1/4 down 5. Mercantile at the close yesterday, October live cattle up 7, and August lean hogs down 90.
3: And we'll be back with more in just a moment.
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1: 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Corn and soybean futures were higher on Monday. Rent Montgomery, DTN market analyst, says support came from hot, dry weather projections.
2: The primary support for corn and soybean stemming from a hot and dry outlook for the next week, 10 days, particularly for the northern plains and the northwest reaches of the U.S. grain belt. Last Friday's USDA updates also leaned bullish for row crops. USDA cutting both the old and new crop corn ending stocks forecast. That was driven largely by higher demand. The soybean balance sheet, in the meanwhile, looks very intriguing from a bullish standpoint after Friday's update from USDA. USDA offsetting the increased production, which came as a result of higher acreage found in the June survey. Offsetting that higher production with higher exports for both the old and new crop seasons. This shifts a very high degree of importance within the balance sheet to yields here moving forward, with the ending stocks already expected to fall year over year into the 2026-2027 season, despite record time yield forecast in last week's WASDE. So this leaves very little room for a production shortfall this season. U.S. soybean sales, in the meantime, have been particularly impressive over the past week, with four consecutive days of reportable sales in the morning USDA wire, and that's totaled over 1 million metric tons. Lastly, wheat futures fell on Monday, and what was honestly a bit of a head-scratching session here to begin the week, with most news, I would argue, still leaning bullish overall to the market.
1: Rent Montgomery, DTN. We'll hear from Dan Lemke en route to the State Cattlemen's Tour coming next.
3: The Minnesota State Cattlemen invite you to the 2026 Annual Summer Beef Tour and Trade Show Tuesday, July 14th, hosted by the Southwest Cattlemen and Minnesota State Cattlemen's Association. 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
5: Dan's on his way to the Minnesota Summer Beef Tour, and Dan, sounds like a big day today. A lot of stops on the tour this year once again.
6: Absolutely. This is always one of those great summer events, getting to go to farms in the region, checking out different operations, the cow-calf operations and lots, all those sorts of things, as well as local businesses that support the animal agriculture and especially the beef industry. It should be a toasty day, but a very nice day here in the southwest part of the state. I know the buses leave this morning and will travel to different routes so folks can take in different sites and different farms and businesses, things like that. So still plenty of time to get there. Registration starts at 6:30, so it should be a good day, good opportunity to see what's happening in the cattle industry here in southwestern Minnesota.
5: And again, the headquarters, the Lyon County Fairgrounds in Marshall.
6: Absolutely. I know they have a great lunch, a brisket sandwich, I believe, as well as a steak supper as part of the package part of the ticket. So come on out to learn a little bit more about what's happening in the industry here in this part of the state.
1: And it sounds like weather-wise, not going to be as hot as last week.
6: Well, it'll be still plenty toasty for a lot of folks, but we're kind of locked into this heat dome here for the next several days, and it's just a good old summer heat wave. Looks like we should be generally in into the upper 80s, as well as some of the lower 90s. Heat indexes will be a little bit uncomfortable, but that's something you get acclimated to, and we do what we do at this time of the year, because I know in January we'll probably be longing for days like this.
5: And the good news is we don't have to dress warm today. We can dress cool.
6: No, just, stay hydrated, stay cool, and, again, enjoy the shade when you can find it. Otherwise, it's July. It's kind of what we've come to expect.
1: You can wear your short pants today.
6: Well, I do have long pants and boots on just to make sure I don't step in anything. So we're all good.
1: There you go. And I'm sure our friends from Marshall Radio will be on hand, KMHL, KARL, just a great group of radio stations there. So they do a super job, Aaron Zimmer and company. So great to work with them. And you'll have a great time. They're very welcoming in the Marshall area.
6: Oh, absolutely. Always fun to come back to Marshall. Actually, I went to college there for 4 years, many years ago, so it's always fun to come back, and a good group of folks to work with.
5: Brisket for lunch and steak for dinner.
6: You know, that sounds like a good day in my book.
1: Sounds great. Dan Lemke joining us live. We'll be back right after this.
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5: The nation's corn crop is rated 68% good to excellent, according to USDA. That's up one percentage point from last week. It was 74% good to excellent last year at this time. 34% silking ahead of the five-year average of 30. 6% has reached the dough stage. 84% of Minnesota's corn crop is rated good to excellent, up from 81 last week. 28% has reached silking, ahead of the five-year average of 17. 2% has reached dough. Iowa's corn crop, 78% good to excellent, the same as last week. South Dakota, 64, down from 71% good to excellent last week. Soybeans, the nation's crop, is rated 65% good to excellent, up one percentage point from last week. And 50% of the crop nationwide is blooming. Looking at Minnesota soybean crop, rated 81% good to excellent, up 2 points from last week. 64% blooming. The five-year average is 46%. 23% of the crop is setting pods, compared to the five-year average of 11%. Iowa's bean crop remains at 74% good to excellent. South Dakota, 63%. Good to excellent.
1: And we'll have more coming up.
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1: By the way, we forgot to mention KARZ, Cars Radio 99.7, Greatest Hits. You can hear the Litter Farm Network on there as you head to the State Cattlemen's Tour today. 99.7 FM for that one. Meanwhile, crop-wise, heat and plenty of moisture in recent weeks is pushing crops along rapidly in Cottonwood County, according to Mountain Lake farmer Brandon Fast.
10: Well, looking really good. Of course, it'd be nice if we had some cooler temperatures here where we're shooting tassels out and into pollination. But really, over the last 10 days, we're anywhere from 5 to 7 inches of rain. So the corn really would be able to end up taking this heat real nicely. So looking good on that side of it. Beans, of course, they're flowering like crazy. And our 30-inch rows are all closed up. And everybody got a little bit behind when it come to the last pass of herbicide. So a lot of that's been done over the last couple, 3 days when it ended up drying out. But just kind of gearing up for the diseases coming in, really. Hopefully they don't show up. But tar spot's been spotted here and there. So we're just kind of waiting for that a little bit and then get the drones going and spray some fungicide.
1: And Minnesota corn representatives are heading to Washington this week for Corn Congress.
10: Yes, we will. And unfortunately, it'll be 101 degrees out there when we're in full suit, jumping back and forth between agency, House, and Senate buildings. But, of course, with my role being a board member on the Minnesota Corn Research and Promotion Council, we'll have our Corn Congress that we have with all the states, with national corn growers, and we'll be electing new board members out there on Wednesday morning. And then, as I said, we'll be doing all of our visits to the different congressmen and agencies with a lot of the things that are on our agenda. And of course, what corn growers want. We'll have some, of course, conversations about USMCA and One Big Beautiful Bill and different topics like that.
1: Brandon Fast talking Southwest Minnesota crops, back in a moment.
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5: Crops are progressing in the Hanley Falls and Montevideo area, according to Mark Schoenfeld with the Farmers Co-op Elevator.
13: Well, certainly right now we're starting to progress into pollination here on the corn side. We're starting to get some tasseling coming on some of the earlier planted corn, and certainly some of the other fields are right there. I mean, the flag leaf is there. You know, it's coming as we continue to get this heat this week. Certainly we'll start to see more tassels start popping. The bean side of things, beans look good. Really started to canopy over. Actually was gone most of the week, came back, and certainly the beans have progressed a lot while we were gone, and certainly have started to reach that canopy stage. And so now it's a matter of just, you know, beans are made in August. We'll see what the weather does here the next 60 days.
5: Mark Schoenfeld, Farmers Co-op Elevator, Hanley Falls and Montevideo.
1: Crops in Big Stone and Swift County should have enough soil moisture to withstand the heat, according to Ross Olson with Central Crop Consulting.
14: I feel like we're sitting pretty good. We've gotten some pretty good rains over the last two-ish, three-ish weeks. So I think we're sitting pretty good. We've got some pretty good subsoil moisture yet. I'm not going to say we won't want a rain or would complain about a rain here in the next week or two, but I think we're set up for the most part, to be all right after this heat subsides.
1: That's Ross Olson.
5: Dairyland Seed Agronomist Brian Weller says the corn crop has grown about 2.5 to 3.5 feet in the last 2 weeks in the Waseca and Steele County area.
15: Most definitely. Well, Linda, you know, I do measure corn plants, and I'm about ready to start that process on soybeans. But in the last 2 weeks on corn, we've put, I believe, between 2.5 to 3.5 foot of growth on most of the corn plants. And we're just at the cusp, and in a lot of areas, maybe we already are, where we're tasseling. And, you know, in the years past, you and I talked about this, where our average tassel date in southern Minnesota, in most areas, is, you know, July 15th to July 20th, so basically the Waseca County Fair. Well, this year, the Waseca County Fair, which was last week, was a little bit earlier, and it seems like the corn plants are just following suit. So I think our average tassel date this year will be somewhere between July 10th and July 12th.
5: And that's Brian Muller, Dairyland Agronomist.
1: And a quick check of markets now on the Linder Farm Network. Overnight trade, September corn down 5.25, December down 5.5, August beans down 5.5, November down 7.5, and September wheat down 4.75.
5: Corey has your weather in just a moment.
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17: Well, good morning, Lynn, once again here. We have another mild start across the region here for our Tuesday as we ramp up for another warm day, just like we saw on Monday, with many parts of Minnesota climbing into the lower to middle 90s. And those feels like temperatures are likely going to be reaching into the lower triple digits later on today, especially as we get into the afternoon. Now, an extreme heat warning remains in place into Thursday evening for a large section of the state from, say, around Mankato up through the Twin Cities over to Alexandria. And even as we mentioned earlier this morning, up to the north shore of Lake Superior, where highs in Duluth are expected to reach into the middle 90s for the second straight day. And to show how unusual these kinds of temperatures are in that area, the record for today is 98 degrees in Duluth, going all the way back to 1901. But heat advisories are also in place through Thursday afternoon for parts of southeastern Minnesota, where highs are expected to be more in the lower 90s as the day goes on here today. But we are starting out in the upper 60s to lower 70s across much of the region here right now. But for today, sunshine is going to be plentiful across much of the state as, once again, noted hot conditions are going to be sticking around here as we get well into the 90s for many of us. And it's going to feel like we're going to be more into the triple digits across the state here. And then by the time we get into tonight, we'll be falling back to the upper 60s to lower 70s. Normal for this time of year should be the lower to middle 80s for daytime highs, falling back to the lower 60s overnight. So we are well above average across the entire region here at this point. And winds are not going to be producing a whole lot of relief for us either, as they say, out of the south and southwest, generally 5 to 10 miles per hour. Wednesday, Thursday, Friday looking very similar across the state with very summer-like temperatures continuing. The only big difference, a very slight chance for some showers and thunderstorms developing by Friday afternoon into the evening in parts of southeast Minnesota. But from there, the weekend going to gradually become more comfortable as highs fall back into the upper 80s as early as Friday around, say, the Rochester area, but holding off more like until Sunday, the further north and west you go. But
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18: You've been listening to the Linder Farm Network, heard Monday through Friday at 10 minutes after 6, right here on KXRA. Good morning. I'm Patty Wicken. 68 degrees and lots of warnings for us through Thursday night at 9 o'clock. The extreme heat warning ends. So until then, watch out for your kids and your elderly and your pets and yourself. 6:35, Mark will have news next.
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18: Joining us now with the news, Mark Anthony, good morning.
21: Yes, good morning to you, Patty. Good morning, everyone. 6:36 coming up in this newscast. The extreme heat warning is in effect for the area once again for today, lasting through Thursday night. And the second of the summer sounds by Brophy Concerts set for tonight with Nasty Habit, Late Night Revival. And the Minnesota Twins have two players named to the All-Star game tonight with Byron Buxton and Joe Ryan. Ryan is expected to play. Byron Buxton, unfortunately, on the disabled list. We'll have more on those stories, but first, that extreme heat warning does remain in effect through 9 p.m. Thursday. Heat index values at times could reach up to 102 around the area. Overnight lows won't give much relief, as lows are expected to fall only into the lower 70s. This will impact all of central and west central Minnesota and beyond. Hot temperatures and a high humidity may cause heat illnesses. Now be sure to drink plenty of fluid, stay in an air-conditioned room, stay out of the sun, and check up on relatives and neighbors. Also, do not leave young children and pets in an unattended vehicle. Car interiors will reach lethal temperatures in just a matter of minutes. And the Superior National Forest will close the Boundary Waters Canoe Area Wilderness as of this morning due to ongoing wildfires there. Acting Forest Supervisor Drew Stolberg says,
22: for us to clear out the rest of the Boundary Waters, if it's not already closed, given our current staffing levels, that would take us about a week. That means we would have teams of two in a canoe going through lake by lake, checking each of the campsites to make sure that nobody was there. And if we encounter people, to let them know they need to vacate the area.
21: By the way, Stolberg says they made the decision to close the park because the ongoing wildfires pose a threat to anyone traveling through or camping in the BWCA. And due to the heat and dry conditions in parts of Minnesota, there's no open burning in northern Minnesota. Across our area in central and west central Minnesota, permits are required for burning. The fire danger in Douglas, Grand, Ottertail, Pope, and Stevens counties are currently moderate. Fire start easily and spread at a moderate rate. For more on that, go to the DNR website. And the Minnesota Department of Health reminds everyone that the extreme heat is the deadliest weather-related hazard in the U.S. Heat causes more deaths than flooding, tornadoes, and hurricanes combined. Heat can also complicate or worsen pre-existing conditions, including pregnancy, cardiovascular disease, diabetes, and asthma. Some conditions and medications can make it harder to regulate body temperature and stay hydrated. Stay hydrated and find a cool spot to be during these extreme hot days. Move into a shaded area, an air-conditioned space, or other cool location. Wear loose clothing, lightweight, light-colored clothing, and use sunscreen. Take a cool shower and bath, and don't use electric fans to cool yourself when temperatures indoors reach 95 or above. Blowing hot air can be dangerous. For more on that, go to the Minnesota Department of Health's website. And Crane Lake up in northern Minnesota reach 100 degrees as Minnesota's extreme heat warning continues. The northern Minnesota community recorded the state's highest temperature yesterday. International Falls reached 96, while the Twin Cities and Duluth as well both climbed to 93. Also, Crookston and Hallock both soared to 97. However, it felt like 112 degrees in Hallock as the dew point at 5 p.m. hit 77 degrees. No records were reported in central and west central Minnesota, but highs were 10 to 15 degrees above average. At 5 p.m. yesterday, Alexandria rose to 90 degrees. The record was 96 degrees for yesterday. Morris was 90 degrees, but it felt like 98 degrees yesterday. Fergus Falls was 91, but it felt like 98. Benson also at 91, but it felt like 97. Other readings around the area were Elbow Lake and Wadena, both had 90, and Sauk Center, a cooler 89 degrees yesterday. In other news, a central Minnesota man is scheduled to be sentenced in a matter of months after he confessed to the stabbing deaths of a woman and her unborn baby. The man pleaded guilty last week in Benton County Court. The defendant has been charged with two counts of second-degree murder in connection to the death of Phallis Ali and the baby she was carrying. The plea deal calls for the man to receive a 40-year prison sentence with credit for time in jail since arrest. The defendant can expect to spend close to 26 years behind bars. He is set to be sentenced coming up September 25th. Well, the Alexandria City Council met last night. Tom Chorley has this report.
0: A much-needed new snowplow for the airport has been approved. The bid of $672,256 is from MB Companies of New Holstein, Wisconsin, contingent upon an FAA grant approval. The grant breakdown is 95% FAA, 2.5% state, and 2.5% local funding. A portion of these dollars are considered use it or lose it and will expire by the end of September this year. The city has never before purchased new snowplow equipment for the airport. The city has always opted to purchase used equipment from either another airport or a dealership. The current ages of the two existing airport snowplows are 45 and 31 years old, respectively. The Belanca Lane Ramp Reconstruction Project bid, submitted by Joe Riley Construction for $293,561, was approved, contingent upon securing FAA and MnDOT funding. Construction is anticipated to begin this fall, with grant offers expected in late summer or early fall. Due to FAA eligibility requirements, the project cost will be shared among local, state, and federal funding sources. To maximize available funding, the Belanca Reconstruction Project and the snowplow acquisition will be combined into a single grant application. The city is requesting $830,619 in FAA Airport Infrastructure Grant funding and $179,064 in state airport funding, for a total request of $1,009,683. The city's local share is estimated at $89,234, which is lower than originally budgeted. Six bids were received for the runway 1331 reconstruction project, with Matthiewicz Construction Company of Sleepy Eye submitting the lowest overall responsive bid. When combined with the base bid and Schedule 1 concrete pavement, city staff and TKDA recommended awarding the $10.94 million construction contract contingent upon receiving FAA and MnDOT grant funding. Construction is expected to begin in spring of 2027. Project is anticipated to be funded through a combination of 95% FAA, 2.5% state, and 2.5% local funding, with additional state funding available for ineligible pavement costs. The city is requesting approximately $10.93 million in FAA and state funding, with a local share of approximately $816,000, which is already budgeted in the Airport Development Fund. City staff recommended authorization of the grant applications to meet FAA's July 30th funding deadline. This is Tom Chorley.
21: All right, thank you, Tom. We'll have part two of his reports tomorrow. And a Republican state lawmaker says Governor Tim Walz is taking credit for a housing proposal that he did work on. Last week, Governor Tim Walz announced $40 million is now providing assistance to 11,000 households. But Republican State Representative Spencer Igo of Wabana Township says the credit should go to Republicans and Democrats who worked and passed that bill.
2: It just felt very ungenuine and unfair to not give credit to the legislators from both sides of the aisle that worked together. And when we passed the bill that this money is in, was the most bipartisan housing bill in state history.
21: The governor's statement says he proposed the idea of this assistance following Operation Metro Surge. Igo says the bill is much larger than that, and it took legislators from both sides to pass the funding during the last session. And the American Red Cross is declaring an emergency blood shortage after donations dropped sharply in recent weeks. Regional Communications Manager Samantha Solberg says the decline is putting pressure on hospitals.
3: The steep decline of blood donations started at the end of May, and it's created a growing gap between the supply and the patient need that we're seeing.
21: Now, she says the Red Cross is urging eligible donors to make an appointment as soon as possible to help replenish the nation's blood supply. Going on today, a blood drive is taking place in Alexandria Technical and Community College. Then on July 21st, you can give at Calvary Lutheran Church, July 23rd at Sanford Medical, and then on July 24th at the Alexandria YMCA. For more details and to sign up to give, just go to the website redcrossblood.org. And the Mayo Clinic is seeking blood donors to the Rochester-based medical center as a need for type O positive and type O negative. The Mayo Clinic blood donor program is asking for people to help restock the local blood supply during what is called the nationwide emergency shortage. And the Rotary Club Summer Sounds by Brophy Concert Series gets underway tonight, week two. And tonight it will be Nasty Habit and Late Night Revival. The concerts get underway with the first one at 5 p.m. Rotarian Dave Hartman says it was a great start to the season last Tuesday night.
4: But it was a great start. It takes about 100 volunteers to make this event happen. And a number of Rotarians, but a number of other community members pitch in and help out. And if you would like to volunteer, you can go to summersoundsbybrophy.com, and there's a link to get to an area to volunteer. Mm-hmm. And we encourage people to get involved, and people that do just say, oh, this is so much fun. How can I do this again? And every week we're looking for more help, so if anybody's interested, that's a good way to do it.
21: By the way, for more details on the concert series, just go to the website again, summersoundsbybrophy.com. And don't forget the Alexandria Craft Bev Tour in Alexandria is coming up this Friday. The fun will take place starting at 5 p.m. to 9 p.m. for VIP. fee. They get an extra hour of sampling. And for general admission, that will run from 6 p.m. to 9 p.m. All the fun will take place at Knute Nelson Memorial Field in Alexandria. The craft Bev Tour is now the Alexandria Craft Beer Tour is now the Craft Bev Tour, short for beverages. The event is for those 21 and over. You must have a valid ID, no pets or children allowed. You can get your tickets online today by going to the website LaytonEvents.com. You can also buy them in person at County Line Liquor or, of course, this Friday at Knute Nelson Memorial Field. Hope to see you there. And the Major League Baseball All-Star Game is tonight in Philadelphia. Twins outfielder Byron Buxton and pitcher Joe Ryan are each on the American League roster. Buxton is on the injured list, will not play, while Ryan just pitched on Saturday. Twins manager Derek Shelton says having two American League All-Stars from his roster is exciting.
6: It's probably one of the best parts of this job is being able to do that. I think the best part is telling guys that they've made the club for the first time out of spring training. But to be
21: by the way, that game begins tonight at 7 p.m. from Citizens Bank Park in Philadelphia. And that's a look at your news. I'm Mark Anthony.
18: Hey, good morning.
21: Good morning to you.
18: And what will you be doing again this year? I think your tickets, you sell tickets.
21: Oh, you're talking about the Bev Tour. Yeah. Yep. Sandy and I sell tickets. Okay. We've been doing that from the beginning. Yeah.
18: Okay.
21: Yeah, we get to greet everyone and handle the transactions, so to speak. So,
18: right.
21: Yeah. So it's always fun working with Sandy in that area. And
18: trying
21: to keep everything straight in that area.
18: Yeah, it's a pressure job.
21: No, but we have fun doing it.
18: Mm-hmm.
21: Yeah.
18: Yeah.
21: And I know you'll be answering phones and helping out.
18: I'm going to be here at the station.
21: Yeah, but it's going to be fun as always. And a lot of sampling going on with the heat, no doubt about that.
18: Oh, man, there will be. I think so. And later on this morning, I'm going to be giving away a pair of tickets to that party. So that's pretty nice. So it's a $60 value. Tickets are $30 a piece. So
21: yeah. Well, good times.
18: Yeah.
21: Good times.
18: Absolutely. Okay. Well, I'll talk to you later, and we are going to check our community calendar and funeral announcements in just a couple minutes.
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18: Turning to our community calendar this morning, Fall Afresh, Music in the Park, Food and Fellowship. 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Oh, excuse me. 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Uh-oh. 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And we have at the Senior Center today at 9 o'clock, billiards, 9 to 11:30, Pinnacle. 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It's good stuff. And then 6 to 8, the North Door Jam, Dining Room West. 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It's Encore. American Red Cross is facing an emergency blood shortage and needs donors to give now and take steps to protect patient care. A steep decline in blood donations since the end of May has created a growing gap between supply and patient need. So your next chance is today at Alexandria Technical College. 601 Jefferson, 9 a.m. to 3 p.m. Kids Eat Free, 18 and under, at Woodland Elementary. Every day, Monday through Friday, breakfast from 7:30 to 9, lunch from 11 a.m. to 1 p.m. That's our community calendar. 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
18: Charles Chuck Walker, age 75 of Villard, died Saturday, July 11th. A memorial mass will be held 11 a.m. Friday, July 17th at St. Bartholomew's Catholic Church in Villard. Visitation this coming Thursday, 5 to 7 at the Hoplin Hitchcock Funeral Home in Glenwood, and will be 1 hour prior to the service for Charles Chuck Walker, age 75 of Villard. Virginia L. Ginny Ketter, age 96 of Alexandria, died Saturday, July 11th. A memorial service will be held Saturday, July 18th at 11 a.m. at Linda Family Funeral Home in Alexandria. Visitation 1 hour prior to the service. Arrangements provided by Lind for Ginny Ketter, age 96 of Alexandria. Timothy Tim Brady, age 66 of Alexandria, died Thursday, July 9th. A memorial service will be Monday, July 20th at 11 a.m. at Alexandria Covenant Church. A visitation will be Sunday, July 19th from 4 to 7 at the Anderson Funeral Home and will continue on Monday, 1 hour prior to the service at the church. Arrangements are with the Anderson Funeral Home for Timothy Tim Brady, 66, of Alexandria. 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It's 7 o'clock.
5: News this hour from Town Hall. I'm John Scott. President Trump tells the Salem Radio Network's Hugh Hewitt show the attacks on ships and recurring strikes show that Iran did not intend to honor the ceasefire deal.
13: It was a test. We didn't know. Look, memorandum of understanding with you, when you're dealing with sleazebags don't mean much. And they don't mean much when you're dealing with honorable people, too, because it's a memorandum of understanding. It doesn't mean much. And I said, why are we even, you know, it's a standard tactic in the U.S. that you go to a memorandum of understanding and then you go to the deal. I said, just go to the deal first. But you know what? It was sort of a test. And they weren't there. They didn't honor the test. We had it. We had this deal settled numerous times. I said, watch. I guarantee, watch. And they never followed it.
5: Due to Iranian noncompliance, the U.S. launching a third night of strikes against a broad swath of Iran, President Trump notified Congress that limited military action had resumed. On another battlefront, new works in store to help Ukraine to combat the threat from Russia.
14: Ukraine and nine other countries announced that they are forming a coalition to protect Europe from ballistic missiles. Zelensky was in Paris seeking help in developing measures against Russia's missile attacks that have pummeled Ukraine as the rest of Europe remains wary of Moscow's wider ambitions on the continent. Zelensky and leaders of Denmark, France, Germany, Italy, the Netherlands, Norway, Spain, Sweden, and the United Kingdom say they recognize the growing threat posed by ballistic missiles, which are harder to stop than cruise missiles or drones. I'm Lisa Dwyer.
5: And Darlene Graham Nordone has been selected. She'll be her late brother Lindsey Graham's temporary replacement in the U.S. Senate. More on these stories from townhall.com.
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5: A fatality and wildfire fighting efforts in the western U.S.
16: Authorities say an aircraft helping fight a Colorado wildfire has crashed into a reservoir, killing the pilot. The Gunnison County Sheriff's Office reports the aircraft went down in the Silverjack Reservoir, and the pilot's body was recovered by divers. The pilot was assisting with the Gold Mountain Fire, which has been burning for 2 weeks and is 13% contained. Last week, wildland firefighters in Colorado paid tribute to three colleagues who died fighting a fire on the Colorado-Utah border. Many large fires continue across the West, including in Colorado, Utah, and New Mexico. The National Weather Service says there are fire weather concerns due to prolonged hot and dry conditions. I'm Haya Pinjwani.
5: And firefighters stopping the spread of two wildfires Monday in Northern California's wine country. Lifted evacuation notices as crews did gain containment before nightfall. News at townhall.com. France and Spain play today in Dallas in the first of two powerhouse semifinal matches. This is the first World Cup since 1990 that each of the final four teams are former champions. Defending champion Argentina and England play in the other semifinal match. If it seems to you that major league pitchers are throwing harder than ever, you are correct. Bob Agnew reports.
0: Four-seam fastballs averaged 94.7 miles an hour through Saturday, up from 94.5 last year. The average was just 91.9 miles an hour when Major League Baseball first started tracking in 2008. This year's average could go up a tick with a total of six pitchers now throwing at 100 miles an hour plus, led by a pair of relievers. Aroldis Chapman still holds the record for the fastest officially verified pitch in MLB history at 105.8 back in 2010. Bob Agnew reporting.
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0: the schoolyard.
1: One of my favorites, Paul Simon.
2: Yeah.
1: This I'm calling Me and Week. Yesterday I played me and Bobby McGee.
2: Okay.
1: And today I played me and Julio.
2: Wow.
1: So it's the Me and Week.
2: Okay. Here. Songs you love?
1: On the morning show.
2: Yeah.
1: Me and.
2: Yeah, yeah. Nice.
1: Okay.
2: So Dave and I, Tracy and Dave's dad, we all went to see Simon and Garfunkel all together a number of years ago. That was fun hanging out with them. Dave's huge fan. And
1: nothing includes me ever.
2: Sorry.
1: Ever. Never.
2: Would you drive down and then be turn around and get up at 3:30 in the morning?
1: I've done that many times.
2: Okay. Mm-hmm. Okay, next time.
1: Mm-hmm.
2: Next time.
1: Yeah. Right.
2: So I'm just seeing the ages of Simon and Garfunkel currently. So Paul and Art are both the same age at 84. So Paul will turn 85 on October 13th, and then Art will turn 85 on November 5th.
1: I told you about the time Lori, my niece, was running in a triathlon thing or something. It was started at midnight on New Year's Eve.
2: Okay.
1: So it was like like a start the year right thing. Mm. So she was stretching and everything and bending over, and the guy next to her said, "Boy, it's beautiful out." And she looked upside down at him, and he was upside down too, stretching. And it was Paul Simon.
2: Okay.
1: And they talked a little bit and saw each other a couple times during the run and the bike and the swim or whatever all is included in that. Yeah. And then, yeah, she liked that. She considers that a thing. She enjoyed,
2: a fang.
1: Enjoyed that. Enjoyed him. I guess he hasn't always been the nicest person, but. Mm. I like him. Say.
2: Yes.
1: A cute, I mean, I shouldn't say cute, but did you see the story about Mick Jagger and Elvis?
2: I did not.
1: Okay. I thought you'd enjoy that. Mick Jagger was on a talk show recently, and he he said he now has some regrets.
2: Okay.
1: Let's see if I can get this. Okay, there we go.

0: appearance on SiriusXM's Conan O'Brien Needs a Friend, the singer revealed that he never met Elvis Presley because Lennon warned him against it. Lennon met Presley alongside the rest of the Beatles in 1965 and was disappointed, and later told Jagger, "Never meet your heroes." The Rolling Stones frontman said, "It was really stupid of me, really," adding, "I'd love to have met Elvis." The interview comes just days after the Rolling Stones released their new album, Foreign Tongues. I'm Mark Mayfield.
1: Wow, how about that?
2: Have you ever had that happen to you, where somebody tells you something and you kind of act on it?
1: I'm trying to think.
2: I was thinking about that this morning, what I would have done. I would have said, well, he probably didn't like you.
1: Yeah.
2: Probably like me. I don't know. I just, yeah.
1: Well, you got to find out for yourself, just because right. Someone says something.
2: I never
1: something.
2: Heard anybody say that, other than the fact that Elvis was really shy. And, I mean, you wouldn't think he would be, but personally, he was shy.
1: Sure.
2: And he was maybe a little intimidated.
1: Mm.
2: You know, here's four the most popular people in the world right now, kind of bumping him a little bit for the top spot.
1: Yeah, and, right.
2: Yeah, who knows? But anyway.
1: Yeah, you got to find out for yourself.
2: Yeah, you do.
1: With things.
2: Always. Always.
1: I don't just follow the leader. I investigate, check, re-examine.
2: So important. Boy, so do I.
1: So there is a story about with the heat.

0: Kirk, Petty can turn lethal. We all know that. But get this. So I wanted to see, well, how quickly can things warm up? So on a 90-degree day, so yesterday we hit 90, but it felt more like 97 in Alexandria. But on a 90-degree day, a parked car left in direct sunlight can reach a scorching, are you ready? 130 to 140 degrees within an hour. The greenhouse effect caused the temps to spike rapidly. So again, on a 90-degree day, when you turn off your AC, and within 10 minutes, it can reach 109 degrees, just like that.
1: Mm-hmm.
0: In 30 minutes, it can soar to 124. And then in 60 minutes, it can go to 138, so near 140 degrees in just an hour. And they say cracking your window slightly offers almost no relief. So you can't just do it crack. You got to, if you are going to leave, roll down the windows, you got to leave it much further.
1: I think that crack at the top of the window on a couple windows, I usually leave like the driver's side and the back passenger side down just a little cross.
0: Yeah, ventilation.
1: Crack. Yeah. I think it might help evacuate some of the heat up in the ceiling, but it's not going to cool your car off at all. I mean, it's not going to make it comfortable, but it could help with that. But I saw a cute thing on Facebook the other day where this car was in a parking lot.
0: Okay.
1: And this sign on the window said, "Don't call the cops. He's fine. He's got water. The car is running. The air is on. Aerosmith is on the radio. Don't call the cops."
0: Okay.
1: It was her husband in there sleeping.
0: Oh. Okay.
1: I thought it was going to be a puppy.
0: Yeah. No kidding. So as you know, I do a lot of gigs. I'm pre-COVID, I would go up to Canada. I did shows up there, Dakotas, North and South Dakota, Iowa, Wisconsin. I'd even go back down to Missouri at times for friends, acquaintances. After spending 7 years down there, I would go and do a wedding. But I've been known to pull over and get a little shut-eye if I feel tired. Sometimes I've got a five-hour drive back from a gig. And so I've been known to pull over, like at a Walmart where it's lit and some activity. But
1: lectured you on that.
0: Yeah, I'm carrying too. So
1: yeah,
0: but I only have had one time where a cop knocked on the window and just wanted to make sure I was okay. And I'm like, yeah,
1: I just got to sleep.
0: Yeah,
1: and now you won't be up.
0: No. And I appreciated it as someone, who helps
1: out. Like being
0: out
1: in the hospital.
0: But I remember one time, again, I'm an old Boy Scout. We used to sleep. We would camp out in the middle of winter.
1: Mm-hmm.
0: So, I mean, it could be 20 below. We're camping out. So, to me, sleeping out, I will never run a car, carbon monoxide, but I remember one time I was down in Cedar Rapids. I left Alexandria. Tracy and I went down there. I was chief meteorologist in both Cedar Rapids and Des Moines at a Fox affiliate in Des Moines and at a Fox and a CBS affiliate in Cedar Rapids. They call that a duopoly, where we would broadcast down to the Cedar Rapids location. But I would do the 9 o'clock news on the Fox affiliate from Cedar Rapids. I'd have to go out to Des Moines for appearances. But on a daily basis, I would do the news out of our Cedar Rapids studios. And again, after I left, people would still want me to come back for Christmas parties and weddings, etc. But I pulled over in Mason City, and it got down to like 20 below in the car. So,
1: I mean, were clothed or were you covered? Or
0: I brought blankets, and yeah, so I'm prepared.
1: Yeah, again, you got to get one of those below 100 degrees sleeping bags.
0: Okay,
1: and a good pillow, and then
0: Sure.

0: Yeah.
1: But all
0: then
1: I really
0: you would be
1: need.
0: Fine in a car.
1: Yeah.
0: Yeah. Other than breathing in the cold stuff, you put something over your face.
1: And I would. I'd have a blanket over
0: Look
1: my
0: at us
1: head.
0: Planning. We're planning.
1: Yeah. But
0: I've slept in some pretty cold places. I'll tell you that.
1: Yeah.
0: One time, we were doing food over in the pits at the World Championship snowmobile races, and in Wisconsin.
1: Okay.
0: Not Rice Lake. I can't remember the town. But anyway, and we were staying in a cabin, a resort cabin. And in the morning, I had my socks were frozen to the floor. Because I had just been so tired, I just threw them.
1: Oh,
0: and they were frozen to the floor.
1: That's cold.
0: I went to pick my socks up, and I couldn't get them
1: up.
0: Wow. Well, I did, but I mean, they were...
1: Took a while.
0: It's cold in there.
1: Yeah. Well, and I think of our ancestors.
0: Yeah.
1: And you watch old Westerns and people, you know, Native Americans
0: and those
1: surviving.
0: Cabins were, I mean, I don't think they understood the whole thing about insulation. Mm. I mean, there was just, when you'd be in the, you watch the movies and they're talking in the cabin, you can look over at the wall and see light.
1: Mm.
0: I don't know. Well, of course, that was a movie. Maybe.
1: Well, it made me think.
0: Maybe not.
1: Tracy and I on Sunday went to see the movie Young Washington.
0: You did?
1: At Cinema 9.
0: How was it?
1: Oh, it was great.
0: Oh,
1: yeah.
0: Okay.
1: Yeah, I wanted to stand up. I started clapping a little bit at our nation's history. But, yeah, I saw Keith Martinson there, his wife, and also Jay Jensen and Rochelle. You know, it was great.
0: It was Sunday afternoon?
1: No, this was evening, 6:40.
0: Okay. Oh,
1: so we
0: okay.
1: got out of there around 8:45.
0: Oh.
1: But yeah, a lot of... But so they show a scene there, not wanting to give it away, but during the French-Indian War, 1755, they're showing a then young, again, the name of the movie, Young Washington, going into the Ohio River Valley area, and French soldiers had set up a fort, and they were sent there to deal with it. Well, they wanted to traverse a river to be able to speed their way along during the winter. Well, a rapids came upon them, and they were thrown from their raft and went into the icy water. And so that made me think about... You know, what I was talking about, how our ancestors dealt with extreme, not even a cabin, but just trying to survive with a snowbank as a windbreak or hollowing out like the Eskimos, hollowing out a, you know, kind of an igloo.
0: It makes me think of that DiCaprio movie, The Revenant.
1: Oh, yeah.
0: When he was so cold, he played Hugh Glass. And the Hugh Glass story is the story that my dad told me as a child. I mean, I heard that my dad could tell a story like nobody's business, but I knew about Hugh Glass way before that movie ever came out. Mm. I'm sure a lot of people did. But did he killed his own horse and climbed inside its body?
1: Yeah, that's right. Yeah. Yeah,
0: and
1: had to do anything to survive.
0: He would have died without doing that. But.
1: Mm-hmm. Isn't that wild?
0: Yeah.
1: Yep. The human condition, the desire to survive, and the extremes people will go through.
0: Well, that was a brutal movie.
1: It was. Oh man.
0: Yeah. But the adrenaline that somebody has when they think they've been betrayed, And I know in the true story of Hugh Glass, he pulled himself, I don't know how many miles, because his body was so broken up. Mm. He pulled himself with, like, putting sticks in the ground and then pulling his body forward.
1: Wow.
0: And then he'd rest and then jab these sticks and pull his body forward. I mean, it's an incredible story.
1: Yeah, so for me, sleeping in a van in the middle of winter.
0: Down by the river.
1: When it's 20, down by the river. That sounds like a Holiday Inn or a five-star.
0: Right.
1: Compared to what you're talking about.
0: Dead body.
1: Yeah.
0: Well, we used to go up fishing and just stay in the back of the van.
1: Okay.
0: Take sleeping bags and pillows and just stay in the back of the van. Regardless of the weather. The only thing I didn't like, it in the winter didn't bother me. I don't want to be in there in the summer when it's hot. So
1: now I have to look up. You were talking about in a van down by the river and as well, and I was talking about a van too. So I got to play a little of this.
0: A little bit, yes.
1: Got to get past a little something. Little something-something here.
0: This
1: and then,
0: goes out to Louis this morning.
1: Does he love SNL? And
0: sometimes he's in the van down
1: Chris
0: by the river.
1: Farley.
0: Sometimes he's in the van over in Osaka. Sometimes he's, yeah.
1: All right. Okay. Let's see here. Up, here we go.
0: Okay.
2: Matt, we're ready for you. His speech is called Go For It. Now, he's used to big groups, so make him feel like there's a crowd here. Matt, come on up, buddy!
3: All right, how's everybody? Good, good, good. Now, as your father probably told you, my name is Matt Foley, and I am a motivational speaker. Now let's get started by letting me give you a little bit of a scenario of what my life is all about. First off, I am 35 years old, I am divorced, and I live in a van down by the river. Now you kids are probably saying to yourselves, hey, I'm gonna go out and I'm gonna get the world by the tail and wrap it around and pull it down and put it in my pocket. Well, I'm here to tell you that you're probably gonna find out as you go out there that you're not going to amount to jack squat.
1: That'll motivate you on it. The funny stuff. And again, Phil Hartman was in that skit along with David Spade and Christina Applegate, too. And he was cracking them up along the way, too. They couldn't keep a straight face with Chris Farley. Gone way too soon. I think he was 33 when we lost him, Patty. You got to turn your mic on, I think.
0: That was a drug overdose, right?
1: Yes, yeah.
0: I said I could just slap his face. Mm. Such a waste.
1: Yeah.
0: Yeah.
1: Yeah, he's one of those people, I think, because of his weight, he was, really had kind of low self-esteem. I've seen a documentary on him, and people who saw him the night before and talked to him, big-name comedians, and said he was actually pretty lonely. And so,
0: have you seen the picture of him and his dad?
1: Oh, no. They look just alike.
0: I'll send it to you.
1: Okay.
0: Okay, we're going to take a break and be back with Mark and the news next here on KXRA. Thank you for starting your Tuesday, July 14th with us.
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3: Yes, thank you, Patty. It is 7:27. A happy Tuesday, everyone. Coming up in this newscast, the extreme heat warning is still in effect for the area once again today, lasting through Thursday night. And the second of the Summer Sounds by Brophy concerts are set for tonight with Nasty Habit Late Night Revival. And the Minnesota Twins have two players named to the All-Star Game tonight with Byron Buxton along with Joe Ryan. Only one of those will actually possibly play tonight. We'll have more on those stories. But first, an extreme heat warning is in effect until 9 p.m. this Thursday. Heat index values could be up to 102 degrees at times. Overnight low temperatures will offer little relief, only dropping into the low to mid-70s. This will impact all of central and west central Minnesota and beyond. Hot temperatures and a high humidity may cause heat illnesses. Now drink plenty of fluid, stay in an air-conditioned room, stay out of the sun. Be sure to check up on relatives and neighbors. Also, do not leave young children and pets in an unattended vehicle. Car interiors will reach lethal temperatures in as little as minutes. And Crane Lake reached 100 degrees as Minnesota's extreme heat warning continues. The northern Minnesota community recorded the state's hottest temperature yesterday. International Falls also was very warm at 96, while Minneapolis and Duluth both climbed to 93 degrees. Other readings in western Minnesota, Crookston and Hallock, both soared to 97 degrees. However, it felt like 112 degrees in Hallock as the dew point hit 77 degrees. No records were recorded in central and west central Minnesota, but highs were 10 to 15 degrees above average. At 5 p.m. yesterday, Alexandria rose to 90 degrees. The record high is 96 degrees for that date. Morris was 90 degrees yesterday, but it felt like 98. Fergus Falls, 91, but it felt more like 98. While Benson, also in 91, it felt like 97 degrees yesterday. Other readings around the area, Elba Lake and Wadena, both at 90 degrees yesterday. And Sauk Center at 89. Well, the Minnesota Department of Health reminds everyone that extreme heat is the deadliest weather-related hazard in the U.S. Heat causes more deaths than flooding, tornadoes, and hurricanes combined. Heat can also complicate or worsen pre-existing conditions, including pregnancy and cardiovascular disease, along with diabetes and asthma. Some conditions and medications can make it harder to regulate body temperature and stay hydrated. Now, they are encouraging you. The Minnesota Department of Health says move into a shaded area or an air-conditioned space or other cool location. Wear loose fitting clothing, lightweight and light colored clothing, and use sunscreen. Take a cool shower or bath. For more tips on that, go to the Minnesota Department of Health's website. And the Superior National Forest will close the Boundary Waters Canoe Area Wilderness, effective as of early this morning, due to ongoing wildfires. Acting Forest Supervisor Drew Stroberg says,
4: for us to clear out the rest of the Boundary Waters, it was not already closed, given our current staffing levels, that would take us about a week. That means we would have teams of two in a canoe going through lake by lake, checking each of the campsites to make sure that nobody was there. And if we encounter people, to let them know they need to vacate the area.
3: Stroberg says they made the decision to close the park because the ongoing wildfires pose a threat to anyone traveling through or camping in the BWCA. And due to the heat and the dry conditions in parts of Minnesota, there is no open burning in northern Minnesota. Across central and west central Minnesota, permits are currently required for burning. The fire danger in Douglas, Grant, Otter Tail, Pope, and Stevens counties are currently moderate. They say fires start easily and spread at a moderate rate. For more on that, go to the DNR website. And the American Red Cross is declaring an emergency blood shortage after donations dropped sharply in recent weeks. Regional Communications Manager Samantha Solberg says the decline is putting pressure on hospitals.
5: The steep decline of blood donations started at the end of May, and it's created a growing gap between the supply and the patient need that we're seeing.
3: By the way, Solberg says the Red Cross is urging eligible donors to make an appointment as soon as possible to help replenish the nation's blood supply. Going on today, a blood drive is taking place at Alexandria Technical and Community College. Coming up July 21st, you can give at Calvary Lutheran Church, July 23rd at Sanford Medical, and then on July 24th at the Alexandria YMCA. For more details and to sign up to give, go to the website redcrossblood.org. And in other news, a Republican state lawmaker says Governor Tim Walz is taking credit for a housing proposal that he didn't work on. Last week, Governor Tim Walz announced $40 million is now providing assistance to 11,000 households. But Republican state representative Spencer Igo says that the credit should go to Republicans and Democrats who worked on and passed that bill.
6: It just felt very ungenuine and unfair to not give credit to the legislators from both sides of the aisle that worked together. And when we passed the bill that this money is in, was the most bipartisan housing bill in state history.
3: By the way, the governor's statement says he proposed the idea of this assistance following Operation Metro Surge. And the Alexandria City Council met last night. Tom Chorley files this report.
7: How much needed new snowplow for the airport has been approved? The bid of $672,256 is from MB Companies of New Holstein, Wisconsin, contingent upon an FAA grant approval. The grant breakdown is 95% FAA, 2.5% state, and 2.5% local funding. A portion of these dollars are considered use it or lose it and will expire by the end of September this year. The city has never before purchased new snowplow equipment for the airport. The city has always opted to purchase used equipment from either another airport or a dealership. The current ages of the two existing airport snowplows are 45 and 31 years old, respectively. The Belanca Lane Ramp Reconstruction Project bid, submitted by Joe Riley Construction for $293,561, was approved, contingent upon securing FAA and MnDOT funding. Construction is anticipated to begin this fall, with grant offers expected in late summer or early fall. Due to FAA eligibility requirements, the project cost will be shared among local, state, and federal funding sources. This is Tom Chorley.
3: All right, thank you, Tom. We'll have part two of his reports coming your way tomorrow. And the Rotary Club Summer Sounds by Brophy Concert Series continues coming up tonight with week two fun. Tonight it will be Nasty Habit along with Late Night Revival. The concerts get underway at 5 p.m. with the first opening act. Rotarian Dave Hartman says it was a great start to the season last Tuesday night.
8: But it was a great start. It takes about 100 volunteers to make this event happen. And a number of Rotarians, but a number of other community members pitch in and help out. And if you would like to volunteer, you can go to summersoundsbybrophy.com, and there's a link to get to an area to volunteer. Mm-hmm. And we encourage people to get involved, and people that do just say, oh, this is so much fun.
3: By the way, next Tuesday night, it will be Jennifer Lynn and the Groove Revival, along with Sax Appeal. Finally, the season will close out on July 28th with Rumors and Dreams with opening act, The Nobles. For all the details, again, on the fun, go to the website, summersoundsbybrophy.com. And the Alexandria Craft Bev Tour in Alexandria is coming up this Friday. The fun will run from 5 p.m. to 9 p.m. for those VIPers. And for general admission, the fun will take place from 6 to 9 p.m. all at Knute Nelson Memorial Field in Alexandria. 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You must have a valid ID, no pets or children. 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Hope to see you there. And the 2026 Major League Baseball All-Star Game is tonight in Philadelphia. Twins outfielder Byron Buxton, pitcher Joe Ryan are each on the American League roster. Buxton is on the injured list, will not play, while Ryan just pitched on Saturday. Twins manager Derek Shelton says having two AL American League All-Stars on the roster is exciting.
9: Probably one of the best parts of this job is being able to do that. I think the best part is telling guys that they've made the club for the first time out of spring training. But to be able to honor guys that are very well deserving in front of their teammates is something that's really special. And these,
3: by the way, the game gets underway tonight at 7 p.m. again from Philadelphia. And that's a look at your news. I'm Mark Anthony.
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11: This is Weatherology. I'm meteorologist Jennifer Wojcicki with your Alexandria Lakes area forecast. An extreme heat warning remains in effect. We'll see sunny skies here for today with a high into the mid-90s. Then for tonight, mostly clear, low near 69. By Wednesday, sunshine, high of 92 degrees. Thursday, plenty of blue skies and sun, high of 92. Friday, sunshine, high of 91. For KXRA, I'm meteorologist Jennifer Wojcicki. Currently, it's 72.
0: And we have wind from the southwest this morning. Skies are clear. Sun going down tonight, 9:09. 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
0: And today on Open Line, we're going to be talking to our friend Robin Trott. She'll be here the first half of the program. And then the second half, we're going to be talking about that big Western barbecue over at Shalom Lutheran Church. It's a good one. And we'll find out more on Open Line this morning, starting at 9:05.
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20: This is MNN Sports. I'm Mike Grimm. Kayla McBride and Olivia Miles combined for 70 of Minnesota's 104 points and pushed the Lynx to a 104-100 win over Phoenix last night in Minneapolis. The Lynx outscored the Mercury 35-25 in the final quarter. Miles netted a career-high 33 and felt the juice late in the game.
21: When the energy flips in our favor, Target Center shows up and they give us obviously loud crowd pops and a lot of energy and momentum that helps us get over that hump. You know, we were trying. We were still down four, down six. And then we just need a couple shots to go in, string a few stops together without fouling, obviously. And Mac and I were we're just taking matters into our own hands because we knew we were feeling good. So, and our team allows us to do that. They're very selfless in that way.
20: McBride scored 37. Minnesota's won three in a row. They own the WNBA's best record at 18-6, and the Lynx will host Los Angeles for a daytime game tomorrow. The Timberwolves Summer League team got blasted by the Blazers in Vegas last night, 111-84. Donovan Williams scored 21 to lead Minnesota, which dipped to 1-2 in pool play competition. The Major League Baseball All-Star Game is set for tonight in Philadelphia. Both Byron Buxton and Joe Ryan will be representing the Twins, although Buxton's on the injured list and Ryan may not pitch because he tossed six innings in Saturday's Twins win over the Angels at Target Field. Minnesota manager Derek Shelton is a bench coach for the American League, his second such assignment.
9: I think the one thing that I did take out of the 23 game was how much great players want to talk to great players. And then I was able to witness something that I guess happens at a lot of All-Star games is anytime Nolan Arenado's at a game, there is at least one, if not multiple, infielders watching him walk through his routine, him talking to them about fielding ground balls. It's a really cool experience to be able to watch the best players in the world, and then they're trying to take things away from people that are their peers.
20: This is MNN Sports.
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25: Happy birthday to you. Happy birthday to you. Happy birthday, everybody. Happy birthday to you.
0: Zach Parody. I think he was 8 when he sang the birthday song for me. And now he has a little boy.
26: Wow. He's
0: almost 1 year old.
26: That's wild.
0: My gosh, that's a cute baby.
26: I bet.
0: Okay, so today is July 14th. If that reminds you of someone's birthday or anniversary, give us a call, 762-8167. A nice note came in, and it says, please wish Cody Kisshart a happy birthday today. We're happy to do that for you, Tracy, and Grandma, and Dad, and
26: everybody.
0: Everybody who loves or knows Cody Kisshart. It's his birthday today. Also, Tobias Lavin, or Lavin, is 15 today. Cindy Carlson has a birthday. Linda Ziesmer has a birthday. Russ Hendricks. Happy anniversary to John and Barb Rolfe. A cool couple. Happy birthday to Callie Ludgers, Ryan Snelson, my friend Jolene Peterson, and Madison Carpen.
26: Good list.
0: Good list. I know everybody on that list.
26: 762-8167. Give us a call right now if you want to add to that. We'd love to hear from you. Also, celebrity-wise, actress Nancy Olsen, 98, she was nominated for an Academy Award for Best Supporting Actress for her role in Sunset Boulevard. Also, Rosie Grier, 94, former NFL defensive lineman. He's also been a singer, a Protestant minister, and an actor, too. So he's 94, Rosie Greer. Hard to believe. Let's go to our phone lines. Hi, do you have a birthday wish or anniversary?
3: I have a birthday wish for Emily Ekela. Happy birthday.
26: Emily, have a great birthday. Thanks for the call.
0: Beautiful.
3: Thank you.
0: Finish last name.
26: 762-8167. Former Major League Baseball pitcher and sports announcer Steve Stone, 79 today. Also, evangelist and missionary Franklin Graham, 74 today. Of course, taken over as president and CEO of the Billy Graham Evangelistic Association and of Samaritan's Purse, too. And Digger's joining us. Hi, Digger. How are you?
4: Oh, doing fantastic. And how's my two favorite people?
26: Ah, thanks.
0: Thank you.
26: You better include Sue in on that, too.
4: Oh, yeah. She's the best.
26: And John.
4: Yeah,
26: you got a lot of Margaret friends.
4: And Kim, we got Kim and Margaret here. Yeah, say no, my grandson, Tyler Lee Odell's birthday today.
26: Wow, how about that? How old?
4: So he's 21.
26: 21, boy. They grow up fast, don't they?
4: Yeah, he went to Devil's Lake Technical College 2 years and played a little baseball.
26: Wow.
0: I had him on yesterday.
4: He's living with his mom now in Bismarck.
26: Okay.
4: And he works for the railroad.
26: Does he?
4: Yeah. So we hope to see him this weekend. And
26: good.
4: Also go up to Lake of the Woods, go fishing.
26: Oof. So again, his birthday's today.
4: Yep.
26: Okay.
0: I had it on yesterday.
26: All right. Thanks, Digger.
4: Okay. God bless you guys.
26: Yeah, you too. I appreciate that.
0: I changed that now.
26: Okay. Oh, so that's why I asked him.
0: Yeah.
26: So it's today, just to confirm.
0: Yep.
26: In case he wanted to get it in late. But actress Jane Lynch is 66 today.
0: So hysterical.
26: I think we got everyone in, Patty.
0: Okay. Do you ever watch The Weakest Link?
26: Oh, I did. Yep.
0: Ugh.
26: And she was on Two and a Half Men.
0: Yeah. It's on reruns now. And Murder in the Building. Okay. All right. We're going to take a quick break, come back, play trivia. Just a moment.
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0: And we're going to play trivia now, brought to you by Alexandria Eagles. $10 gift certificate from the Eagles awaits the person who can answer today's redonkulously difficult question. I don't know if that's true, but I'm going to think it is.
26: Well, anyway, in 1933, Popeye made his debut in what cartoon? So again, in 1933, Popeye made his debut in what cartoon? I'm going to give you three choices. Was it Betty Boop, Porky the Pig, or Mickey Mouse?
0: Oh.
26: Yeah.
0: I don't know. I'm sitting over here going, I thought he had his own cartoon. But that wasn't his debut.
26: No.
0: Oh.
26: then he would have his own. But
0: see, it's tricky.
26: Yeah. So in 1933, Popeye made his debut in what cartoon? Was it a Betty Boop cartoon, a Porky the Pig cartoon, or Mickey Mouse? 762-8167. I'm going to go to our phone line. Hi, do you have an answer?
11: Was it Betty Boop?
26: Wow, you are good. Who is this?
11: Jim Klein.
26: Jim, way to go, Jim. You're a smart guy, so thank you. You can pick up your winning during our normal business hours, Monday through Friday. So thank you. Appreciate it.
11: You bet. Thank you.
26: Yeah, well done. So here's a little bit of that Betty Boop, Popeye the Sailor.
12: I know you're a good skate. Now, come on, let's go in. We wants to rent some skates.
13: Yeah, we does.
12: What size?
14: What size? Anybody knows that. That's crazy. I do. Ooh, boy. A flip Fuji.
13: I take a 3.5, but an 8 feels so good.
14: So I better get 12.
26: I take a 3.5, but an 8. You sold shoes. You know what it's like. People who had size 8s would want a
0: 6.
26: Want a 6 because they were on sale.
0: Yeah.
26: So
0: or
26: try to
0: they just don't. I wear a size 6. Well, no, you don't.
26: Yeah. In your dreams.
0: That's why you're going to have bunions and corns.
26: And hammer toes.
0: Hammer toes. Yeah.
26: Yep. I never knew there was such a thing until I started working.
0: I know.
26: In a shoe store. Well, in a department store in the shoe department.
0: When I started working at Robert's Shoes at 612 Broadway, Alexandria, Mrs. Janke said, let's try these on. What size do you wear? And I said, 6.5. And she said, no, you don't. I said, yeah, I do. I wear 6.5. She said, so she measured my foot. She got me a 7.5. I said, these are too big. She said, give them a couple days and you'll realize what you've been doing. Mm. Yeah.
26: Wow.
0: And she was absolutely right. Your toes are not supposed to touch the end of your shoe.
26: Yeah.
0: Doesn't matter how much you want to be Cinderella. 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Let Gary come to you.
26: Well, at 7:58, these are some of those news headlines. An extreme heat warning remains in effect through 9 p.m. this Thursday night for the area. At times, heat index values could be in excess of 100 degrees. And the Minnesota Department of Health is reminding everyone that extreme heat is the deadliest weather-related hazard in the U.S. And the Alexandria Craft Bev Tour is coming up this Friday. VIP starts at 5 p.m. for general admission, 6 to 9. We'll have more on those stories and many others coming your way next hour.
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0: I like that in that commercial. We're at 74 degrees here at the Lakes area, and Leaf Valley Mercantile brings you another hour of People Radio. 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
27: From Town Hall, I'm John Scott. President Trump set to welcome Iraq's new prime minister to the White House. The president has strongly backed Ali al-Zaidi, with the Republican president calling al-Zaidi's leadership a tremendous new chapter for U.S.-Iraq relations. Al-Zaidi's visit aims to strengthen economic ties and attract investment. The U.S. has attacked Iran, and Iran has retaliated across the Middle East.
28: The U.S. launched strikes on Iran early Tuesday
1: hours after President Donald Trump said Washington is reinstating a blockade on Iran in the Strait of Hormuz. Trump separately suggested the US will charge other ships for safe passage, upending hundreds of years of American policy supporting freedom of navigation across the globe. Iran responded with attacks targeting Bahrain, Jordan, and two tankers associated with the UAE traveling through the strait, killing one mariner and wounding around eight others. The attacks come as Iran and the US vie for control of the strait. I'm Charles Deletesma.
27: Ukraine's Air Force says its air defenses have intercepted five ballistic missiles. They were launched by Russia in overnight attacks. It's the first time in nearly 2 weeks the Ukraine claims to have downed Russian ballistic missiles. An ICE agent fatally shot a motorist in Biddeford, Maine.
2: Maine Senator Angus King, an independent, says Homeland Security Secretary Mark Wade Mullen told him the agent opened fire in Biddeford after the man tried to use his vehicle as a weapon against agents who were pursuing him for deportation. Apparently, the ICE agents didn't have body-worn cameras. Two immigrant rights groups ID'd the victim as a 26-year-old Colombian with a family authorized to work in the U.S. who had a Social Security number and was on his way to work when he was shot. The FBI is investigating. I'm Julie Walker.
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27: Investigative journalist Nick Shirley has released a video claiming more than $190 million in Medicare fraud involving senior centers serving elderly Korean and Chinese residents in New York.
17: Shirley alleges fraud involving billing for thousands of phantom patients in adult daycare scams funded by taxpayer dollars. In the video, Shirley confronts employees who deny inflated membership numbers. Supporters of the investigation say the findings could point to broader problems in the system.
27: Fraudsters allegedly provided kickbacks for enrolling elderly in activities like ping pong and Tai Chi while pocketing funds. The Trump administration is cracking down on banks lending to people living in the U.S. illegally. Financial regulators plan to issue guidance reminding banks of their Know Your Customer requirements. News at townhall.com. Depending on who you talk to, there are literally scores of different theories and possible ideas and eventual outcomes when it comes to the future of artificial intelligence. At the same time, hundreds of economists and other experts are sounding the alarm.
19: Hundreds of economists are urging immediate action to address how artificial intelligence could transform the economy while putting many people out of work, saying AI could become radically more powerful over the next 10 years. The Stanford Lab says the letter has so far been signed by more than 200 economists and AI researchers, including 16 Nobel Prize winners. The letter compares the AI transformation to the Industrial Revolution, but on a much shorter timeline, and calls for leaders to create incentives and guardrails to ensure that AI complements humans and benefits society. I'm Lisa Dwyer.
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23: This is Weatherology. I'm meteorologist Jennifer Wojcicki with your Alexandria Lakes area forecast. An extreme heat warning remains in effect. We'll see sunny skies here for today with a high into the mid-90s. Then for tonight, mostly clear, low near 69. By Wednesday, sunshine, high of 92 degrees. Thursday, plenty of blue skies and sun, high of 92. Friday, sunshine, high of 91. For KXRA, I'm meteorologist Jennifer Wojcicki. Currently, it's 72.
0: And we have clear skies, wind from the southwest, relative humidity 83%, sun going down tonight at 9:09. 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
0: 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Mark Anthony joins us with the latest local and regional news. Mark?
26: Yes, thank you, Patty. Happy Tuesday, everyone. Coming up in this newscast, the extreme heat warning is still in effect for the area once again today, lasting through Thursday night. And the second of the Summer Sounds by Brophy concerts are set for tonight with Nasty Habit Late Night Revival. And the Minnesota Twins have two players named to the All-Star game tonight.

0: More on those stories, but first, an extreme heat warning is in effect until 9 p.m. this Thursday. Heat index values could be up to 102 degrees at times. Overnight low temperatures will offer little relief, only dropping into the low to mid-70s. This will impact all of central and west central Minnesota and beyond. Hot temperatures and a high humidity may cause heat illnesses. Now drink plenty of fluid, stay in an air-conditioned room, stay out of the sun. Be sure to check up on relatives and neighbors. Also, do not leave young children and pets in an unattended vehicle. Car interiors will reach lethal temperatures in as little as minutes. And Crane Lake reached 100 degrees as Minnesota's extreme heat warning continues. The northern Minnesota community recorded the state's hottest temperature yesterday. International Falls also was very warm at 96, while Minneapolis and Duluth both climbed to 93 degrees. Other readings in western Minnesota, Crookston and Hallock, both soared to 97 degrees. However, it felt like 112 degrees in Hallock as the dew point hit 77 degrees. No records were recorded in central and west central Minnesota. Minnesota, but highs were 10 to 15 degrees above average. At 5 p.m. yesterday, Alexandria rose to 90 degrees. Record high is 96 degrees for that date. Morris was 90 degrees yesterday, but it felt like 98. Fergus Falls, 91, but it felt more like 98. While Benson, also in 91, it felt like 97 degrees yesterday. Other readings around the area, Elba Lake and Wadena, both at 90 degrees yesterday. Sauk Center at 89. Well, the Minnesota Department of Health reminds everyone that extreme heat is the deadliest weather-related hazard in the U.S. Heat causes more deaths than flooding, tornadoes, and hurricanes combined. Heat can also complicate or worsen pre-existing conditions, including pregnancy and cardiovascular disease, along with diabetes and asthma. Some conditions and medications can make it harder to regulate body temperature and stay hydrated. The Minnesota Department of Health says move into a shaded area or an air-conditioned space or other cool location where loose-fitting clothing, lightweight and light-colored clothing, and use sunscreen. Take a cool shower or bath. For more tips on that, go to the Minnesota Department of Health's website. And the Superior National Forest will close the Boundary Waters Canoe Area Wilderness, effective as of early this morning, due to ongoing wildfires. Acting Forest Supervisor Drew Stroberg says,
1: for us to clear out the rest of the Boundary Waters, it was not already closed, given our current staffing levels, that would take us about a week. That means that we would have teams of two in a canoe going through lake by lake, checking each of the campsites to make sure that nobody was there. And if we encounter people, to let them know they need to vacate the area.
0: Stroberg says they made the decision to close the park because the ongoing wildfires pose a threat to anyone traveling through or camping in the BWCA. And the American Red Cross is declaring an emergency blood shortage after donations dropped sharply in recent weeks. Regional Communications Manager Samantha Solberg says the decline is putting pressure on hospitals.
2: The steep decline of blood donations started at the end of May, and it's created a growing gap between the supply and the patient need that we're seeing.
0: By the way, Solberg says the Red Cross is urging eligible donors to make an appointment as soon as possible to help replenish the nation's blood supply. Going on today, a blood drive is taking place at Alexandria Technical and Community College. Coming up July 21st, you can give at Calvary Lutheran Church, July 23rd at Sanford Medical, and then on July 24th at the Alexandria YMCA. For more details and to sign up to give, go to the

0: website, redcrossblood.org. And the Alexandria City Council met last night. Tom Chorley files this report.
1: A much-needed new snowplow for the airport has been approved. The bid of $672,256 is from MB Companies of New Holstein, Wisconsin, contingent upon an FAA grant approval. The grant breakdown is 95% FAA, 2.5% state, and 2.5% local funding. A portion of these dollars are considered use it or lose it and will expire by the end of September this year. The city has never before purchased new snowplow equipment for the airport. The city has always opted to purchase used equipment from either another airport or a dealership. The current ages of the two existing airport snowplows are 45 and 31 years old, respectively. The Belanca Lane Ramp Reconstruction Project bid, submitted by Joe Riley Construction for $293,561, was approved, contingent upon securing FAA and MnDOT funding. Construction is anticipated to begin this fall, with grant offers expected in late summer or early fall. Due to FAA eligibility requirements, the project cost will be shared among local, state, and federal funding sources. This is Tom Chorley.
0: All right, thank you, Tom. We'll have part two of his reports coming your way tomorrow. And the Rotary Club Summer Sounds by Brophy Concert Series continues coming up tonight with Week 2 Fun. Tonight it will be Nasty Habit along with Late Night Revival. The concerts get underway at 5 p.m. with the first opening act. Rotarian Dave Hartman says it was a great start to the season last Tuesday night.
2: But it was a great start. It takes about 100 volunteers to make this event happen. And a number of Rotarians, but a number of other community members pitch in and help out. And if you would like to volunteer, you can go to summersoundsbybrophy.com, and there's a link to get to an area to volunteer. Mm-hmm. And we encourage people to get involved. And people that do just say, oh, this is so much fun.
0: By the way, next Tuesday night, it will be Jennifer Lynn and the Groove Revival, along with Sax Appeal. Finally, the season will close out on July 28th. With Rumors and Dreams with opening act, The Nobles. For all the details, again, on the fun, go to the website, summersoundsbybrophy.com. And the 2026 Major League Baseball All-Star Game is tonight in Philadelphia. Twins outfielder Byron Buxton, pitcher Joe Ryan are each on the American League roster. Buxton is on the injured list, will not play, while Ryan just pitched on Saturday. Twins manager Derek Shelton says having two AL American League All-Stars on the roster is exciting.
3: Probably one of the best parts of this job is being able to do that. I think the best part is telling guys that they've made the club for the first time out of spring training. But to be able to honor guys that are very well deserving in front of their teammates is something that's really special. And these,
0: by the way, the game gets underway tonight at 7 p.m. again from Philadelphia. And that's a look at your news. I'm Mark Anthony.
4: Why would anybody want a foot-long corn dog?
5: Maybe for twice the fun. I mean, aren't corn dogs normally about 6 inches or so?
4: No,
5: or?
4: They're usually like 4, but ours are 6.
5: Okay. I'd be satisfied with 6. You know, it's the right amount of.
4: People are just, you know, fascinated by it. We had to change our signs one year because it said, you know, that we had hot dogs, footlongs, and corn dogs. And they thought it was footlong corn dog.
5: Oh, my.
4: Okay,
5: yeah.
4: We'll have 2 hot dogs and a footlong corn dog. So we had to move it all around so that the footlong and the corn dog was separated.
5: Okay.
4: There were 2 prices on there.
5: Yeah.
4: Because I always remember after we came back from Canada, pickles on a stick are a big deal in Canada.
5: Yeah.
4: Go figure. I don't know. But we came back, we thought, well, we'll do a pickle on a stick because we had a few jars left. So we pickle on a stick. And then some people would come up and go, what's a pickle on a stick?
5: It's and kind I had of self-descriptive.
4: I literally had to grab my daughter, Terry, and pull her out of the window.
5: Yeah. Okay.
4: And then the other question that she got up there that just about put her into therapy was, is your Dr. Pepper cold? No, she said. We keep it out in the sun. We only have warm Dr. Pepper. Okay. I said, Terry, get out of the window.
5: Yeah. Yeah. Okay.
4: And the lady's like, huh? I was like, oh.
5: Yeah.
4: No, it's very cold, very cold. We pride ourselves on cold pop.
5: And I suppose maybe they ask because, you know, they see other, you know, vendors and they talk about cold pop or ice cold milk cold beer.
4: And then they'll say, the other one I always love is, okay, I'll have a corn dog and fries. Then I usually turn around and yell, somebody forget to take fries off the sign. We've never had fries.
5: Oh, wow. Yeah.
4: But the people are good sports. I mean, they're drunk.
5: Okay. Yeah, right.
4: Not all of them, but a lot of them are having a lot of fun. So.
5: Yeah.
4: Yeah. I'll have a corn dog and fries. We've never, ever sold fries there. Oh, I think we did one year at the Spirit Fest Midwest. Christian festival that was there for a few years. The hamburger and fry guy didn't want to come. So we said, well, we'll do that because you have to have that.
5: Right.
4: So we did. But otherwise, we've never had fries up there for Wii Fest.
5: All right.
4: Because there are fries there.
5: Sure.
4: My friend Eric Dummer has the fries there. So.
5: Oh, okay.
4: Yep. He's one of my bonus kids.
5: All right.
4: Yep. Anyway. Your mind just goes a million miles an hour this time of year when you're thinking about stuff.
5: Oh, gosh, yeah. Yeah, it's a definite...
4: So did you ever fall into when they had the chicken and waffle craze? Did you get that? I didn't get that.
5: Not a whole lot. I mean, you know, I know, like, you know, the new convenience store that's going to be coming into the area, you know, Quick Trip, they've offered a breakfast sandwich where you've got like a chicken patty sandwiched in between two waffle buns, if you will.
4: Okay. Or,
5: you know, they're two mini waffles, you know, that's not bad, but, you know.
4: I don't know. I mean, to go into a restaurant and order a platter of waffles with chicken, that just didn't.
5: Yeah.
4: And I mean, they're like, piled up with, I don't know. That just didn't move me. But I did see on one of those on educational or on PBS where they go out and they go to different events and stuff like that and they check out the food and they do all this stuff. And I did see a waffle cone. You know, like you make a waffle cone, like you put ice cream in.
5: Yeah.
4: With chicken nuggets and maple syrup.
5: Oh,
4: drizzled over it. And you could walk around and eat it.
5: See, when,
4: that I thought, you know, that might work.
5: It could work, but in my opinion, again, this is I'm not speaking on behalf of the entire KXRA nation or anything like that. If I'm going to have, you know, nuggets and syrup in there, then I need to have a fork. You know, because...
4: Oh, really?
5: Yeah, because...
4: So you don't want to, like...
5: I don't want sticky fingers.
4: You don't want to do the deep dive for a nugget and get syrup all over your face?
5: Right, yeah. I mean, there's nothing that says, you know, a summer in America by having syrup on your nose.
4: Yeah,
5: you know, so...
4: All day.
5: Yeah. When sticky stuff gets involved, then I've gotten more into the trend that I'll use some sort of plastic utensil. And then, you know, if need be, if I get... As I'm crunching on the waffle cone, if I get a little stickiness there, then I'm probably going to go to the bathroom and wash my hands and stuff like that.
4: Yeah,
5: I don't like having dirty, sticky stuff.
4: Carry those little wet wipes.
5: Yeah.
4: Yeah, you've got to when you go to those festivals. You've got to have something to wash your hands with.
5: Right.
4: They usually have, like up at Wii Fest, they have drinking fountains every so many yards.
5: Sure.
4: You know, then you can always shower there.
5: Yeah. Okay. Yeah. I know, like, when we've done the what we now refer to as the craft beverage tour, and the next tour event in Alexandria is now just barely 72 hours away. In the past, they've had portable, you know, sinks, if you will, so that you can rinse your sampling cup, you know, and, you know, try a different beverage and everything like that. So I would anticipate.
4: Those are nice. There's nice little units that you can get now, and you can hook them up to a hose or whatever you want, or something you can get a bottle of water on them. where you can, it's just like a little sink and you can wash up. That's just so nice. Yeah. I've always thought there should be a way to wash your hands before you walk into the cafeteria at school.
5: Yeah.
4: And sure enough, when Gabby and Sophie were going to Woodbury Elementary, I went down there for Grandparents' Day, and they had out in the lobby a fountain.
5: Oh.
4: But it was also a trough all the way around it with spigots where the kids could wash their hands before they went into the cafeteria.
5: Oh, okay.
4: I just thought that was so nice. And the kids loved it. They scooted right over there and washed their hands.
5: Yeah.
4: Yeah. Because you go out of the classroom, you go straight to the cafeteria.
5: Yeah.
4: And eat lunch, right? Did you ever wash your hands before you went to eat lunch at school?
5: I can't be recall. Honest. I brown bagged it more often. Oh, so
4: You still didn't wash your hands before you opened up your lunch.
5: Yeah.
4: So it's just, I just thought that was a really cool little feature.
5: Yeah.
4: Because we certainly didn't. At country school at Pocket Lake, we had a Red Wing water cooler, and we all used the same long-handled cup.
5: Oh, okay.
4: We all grades 1 through 8.
5: Yeah.
4: We all used the same cup.
5: Okay.
4: Yeah. Because there was a well outside. There's no water in the building.
5: Yeah.
4: So, and I had to walk uphill.
5: Both ways?
4: No, to get there. Both ways. No, it was like
5: 20 miles.
4: It was like a block from our house. So.
5: Yeah. I know. See, when I went to elementary school and, the elementary school that I attended, from grades 1 through 6 was still fairly new at that time. It's a building that's still open. It's in Plymouth called Zachary Lane Elementary. And, they had a number of these throughout the school building itself, right near the restrooms. But they'd have these, they'd have like a wash station in a kind of semicircle, and then you'd tap your foot on the bar down below, and then water kind of streams out through. I just think that is so cool.
4: I've seen those too, yeah.
5: And then, when I was at my last radio gig in Pope County, when I would go to cover Belgrade Brutinel Rose sporting events, when they were playing at the elementary in Bruton, I believe the school in Bruton also had those, which I thought was pretty neat. It kind of brought me back to my childhood a little bit.
4: When you're
5: bit.
4: Coming out of those Johnnies, those portable toilets at events, at festivals and stuff like that, a lot of them now have hand sanitizer inside, so that before you go out, you can put some hand sanitizer
5: exactly.
4: on. But there used to be just nothing.
5: Right, it did.
4: Carry your own hand sanitizer or something, I guess.
5: Yeah. Well, as you point out,
0: Yes.
5: the wet wipes, are...
4: Good to have.
5: Some sort of, and some places, like you go into some convenience stores or, they've got these little, little pocket squares or whatever that you rip it open, and then you have your own cloth with a little bit of cleaning solution on it.
4: And you get a fanny pack and then get some of those Clorox wipes that come in that big, I'm kidding. Oh,
5: yeah. Those are really good too.
4: Pull them out.
5: Yeah.
4: You have one in a fanny pack.
5: Well, I know we keep a canister of those over in the office that Steve and I share, and periodically if I'm eating some food that gets a little sticky and I don't want to necessarily walk all the way to the back end of the building to one of the restrooms to wash my hands, I'll just pop that top on the canister and I'll grab one of those Clorox cleaning wipes, and I go multi-purpose. I kind of brush it on my fingertips and everything like that, and then I'll clean some of the equipment, like my computer keyboard and everything. So it is getting multiple uses. It's not just cleaning my hands off. But
4: it's so funny. Yesterday, you should have seen me yesterday. First of all, I spilled yogurt on a top that I just loved, and I am Spilly Millie. The food shelf sticks out too far. And so, when we're out to eat, my stepson used to say, "Ma, food shelf." And I'd look down, and sure enough, there's something on my shirt. So anyway, yesterday I spilled yogurt on it at work. That came out like a shot. I went in the bathroom, rinsed it out with water, it was gone.
5: Yeah.
4: Then a little coffee. That was a little tougher.
5: Oh, yeah.
4: Then I stopped and got my favorite lunch, which is the grilled chicken burrito at Taco John's with no potatoes in it.
5: Oh, okay.
4: It's delicious with the potatoes in it, but I just can't have those right now. So
5: yeah.
4: So I got that, and it is delicious. And I had an appointment at the bank, went to the appointment at the bank, went to get in the car, and after my appointment at the bank with this beautiful young woman, I go to get in the car, and I've got sauce from that sandwich on my shirt. I didn't know it.
5: Yeah.
4: So, Nancy, if you're listening, I apologize if you had to look at my kind of burrito sauce on my shirt. I didn't know it was there. I wasn't surprised, but I didn't know it was there.
5: Yeah.
4: Yeah. But anyway. Yeah, I tell you, it's tough.
5: Yeah.
4: And then there's those Tide pens. Have you seen those?
5: Oh, I've heard about them.
4: They absolutely work.
5: Okay.
4: They, you know, if you get a spot on your shirt, you take this Tide pen, put your hand behind the spot, you take this Tide pen and you push it down. It's got a tip on it like a marker, but it's clear. There's no color in it.
5: Yeah.
4: You push it down, some liquid comes out, and then you wipe it a little bit with that marker tip.
5: Yeah, you can wipe it with your fingertip.
4: Yeah, and when it evaporates, gone.
5: No stain.
4: Yeah.
5: Wow. I should try that because
4: I should have a six pack of those in holsters.
5: Place them in prominent spots around your house and workplace.
4: I have my Clorox wipe and my fanny pack, and I have a couple of those Tide pens in holsters on the side.
5: Yeah.
4: Okay, well, I'll talk to you later.
5: Yep. Have a great day, Patty.
4: You too.
5: And stay cool.
4: Yep. You too. That's Dave McClurg.
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13: This is MNN Sports. I'm Mike Grimm. Kayla McBride and Olivia Miles combined for 70 of Minnesota's 104 points and pushed the Lynx to a 104-100 win over Phoenix last night in Minneapolis. The Lynx outscored the Mercury 35-25 in the final quarter. Miles netted a career-high 33 and felt the juice late in the game.
14: When the energy flips in our favor, Target Center shows up and they give us obviously loud crowd pops and a lot of energy and momentum that helps us get over that hump. You know, we were trying. We were still down four, down six. And then we just need a couple shots to go in, string a few stops together without fouling, obviously. And Mac and I were just taking matters into our own hands because we knew we were feeling good. So, and our team allows us to do that. They're very selfless in that way.
13: McBride scored 37. Minnesota's won three in a row. They own the WNBA's best record at 18-6. And the Lynx will host Los Angeles for a daytime game tomorrow. The Timberwolves Summer League team got blasted by the Blazers in Vegas last night, 111-84. Donovan Williams scored 21 to lead Minnesota, which dipped to 1-2 in pool play competition. The Major League Baseball All-Star Game is set for tonight in Philadelphia. Both Byron Buxton and Joe Ryan will be representing the Twins, although Buxton's on the injured list and Ryan may not pitch because he tossed six innings in Saturday's Twins win over the Angels at Target Field. Minnesota manager Derek Shelton is a bench coach for the American League, his second such assignment.
3: I think the one thing that I did take out of the 23 game was how much great players want to talk to great players. And then I was able to witness something that I guess happens at a lot of All-Star games is anytime Nolan Arenado's at a game, there is at least one, if not multiple infielders watching him walk through his routine, him talking to them about fielding ground balls. It's a really cool experience to be able to watch the best players in the world, and then they're trying to take things away from people that are their peers.
13: This is MNN Sports.
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4: And congratulations to Ricky Anke. He was our My Caller number 5. Got a pair of tickets, general admission tickets, to this coming Friday night's fabulous craft beer tour down at Knute Nelson Ballfield. You guys, it is such a fun event. So starts at 5 o'clock for VIP. General admission gets in starting at 6, and it is fun, so hope to see you there. In the news, Lindsey Graham's sister is expected to be sworn in today as she steps up to fill his South Carolina Senate seat following his sudden death over the weekend. South Carolina Governor Henry McMaster announced on Monday that the late Republican senator's sister Darlene will serve in the role until the term ends in January. After the death of their parents, Lindsey Graham helped raise his sister and support her. Consumer prices saw their biggest drop in 6 years in June as falling energy prices provided a break from inflation after the U.S. ceasefire with Iran. The Consumer Price Index, a wide measure of the price of goods and services, came in lower than analyst expectations, according to the Bureau of Labor Statistics. Fell 0.4% for the month, putting the annual inflation rate down to 3.5%. President Trump will address the nation in primetime speech this week. In a Truth Social post Monday, the president said he will be speaking Thursday at 9 p.m. Eastern. He did not provide further details. A federal appeals court is reviving more than 500 private lawsuits against Tylenol maker Kenvue over alleged autism links. On Monday, the Second U.S. Circuit Court of Appeals in Manhattan said a district judge improperly rejected expert evidence connecting Tylenol use during pregnancy to autism and ADHD in children. Though there is no firm scientific evidence, President Trump and top U.S. health officials drew attention to the subject in September when they suggested a link to autism. Two powerhouse nations kick off the semifinal round of the World Cup today. Kylian Mbappe and the France battle Lamine Yamal's Spain squad from Arlington. I don't know if you've seen the video of the man who was thrown by the bison in Yellowstone, but a trip to Yellowstone turned dangerous for a 65-year-old visitor after a bison charged and tossed him into the air near the Bridge Bay campground. They say that you should hold up your thumb and back up until the bison, you can no longer see the bison on either side of your thumb. And then, only then, you are a safe distance, but you still might have to run. So don't go near them.
16: Remember, a healthy adult bison can weigh up to 2,000 pounds and run about 35 miles per hour, making it much faster than most people assume. Witness video shows the man and his grandchild watching the animal when the bison suddenly got up and chased them through the wooded area. The bison eventually caught the man and launched him into the air. He suffered serious injuries and was taken to a hospital. The grandchild was not hurt. Officials continue to remind visitors to stay at least 25 yards away from wildlife. I'm Monica Nelson.
4: Be advised, when the signs say stay away from the bison, what that means is stay away from the bison. It's 844. I'm Patty Wicken for KXRA.
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20: School may be out for summer, but Alice Cooper is going to be hard at work this fall.
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22: 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I'm Mark Mayfield.
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5: You try. In other headlines, a new turn in the investigations into the Operation Metro Surge killings of Renee Good and Alex Preddy. After months of requests and demands, the federal government has turned over evidence to state investigators. Hennepin County Attorney Mary Moriarty says it includes hard drives of evidence previously withheld and Renee Good's SUV.
6: Grateful that our federal partners came to this place where they realized that getting back to normal. Because this is what this really is. This is getting back to normalcy, which we all have wanted. We were trying to do that since Renee Good was shot, and now we're back to that place.
5: As speculation continues over NBA superstar LeBron James' next destination, Meet Minneapolis is making its own recruiting pitch. The tourism organization has launched a lighthearted Hey LeBron campaign on social media, highlighting everything from the city's lakes and beaches to its music, biking, and golf scene. This is MNN.
7: 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Right now, 75 degrees with sunshine. The southwest wind is at 9 miles an hour. The dew point at 66. Nothing like yesterday, but still we have that extreme heat warning for today, as highs this afternoon will run up to 93 degrees. 9 o'clock. Here's the latest from Town Hall.
8: News this hour from Town Hall. I'm John Scott. Another round of U.S. strikes and Iranian retaliation in the Persian Gulf have occurred.
9: U.S. forces carried out more strikes on Iran early Tuesday. At the White House, President Trump telling reporters,
10: "We're taking out all of their capability for anything having to do with the strait, with the Hormuz Strait."
9: U.S. Central Command says it targeted coastal defense systems, missile and drone sites, and maritime capabilities in a half a dozen areas of Iran.
10: "And we're controlling the straits. We're putting the blockade back."
9: But President Trump suggested the U.S. will charge those other ships for safe passage. Iran responded with attacks targeting Bahrain and two tankers associated with the United Arab Emirates. I'm Ben Thomas.
8: South Carolina Governor Henry McMaster tapping Darlene Graham Nordone as her late brother Lindsey Graham's temporary replacement in the Senate.
11: "I think this is what Lindsey would have wanted, and I plan to honor him in this way. Now to Lindsey, I miss you more than I can even put into words, but I'm going to do this. I got it."
8: Nordone will serve the remaining months of his term, which ends in January. Minority Leader John Thune, says she will be sworn in early this afternoon. President Trump set to welcome Iraq's new prime minister to the White House. Ali al-Zaidi, a businessman with no political background who became a consensus candidate to be Iraq's next prime minister after that country had a parliamentary deadlock. Al-Zaidi has focused on tackling corruption since taking office, arresting several officials. Al-Zaidi's visit aims to strengthen economic ties and attract investment. Discussions will also likely include pressure to disarm militias. More from townhall.com.
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1: But I will encourage you one more time to dial #250, say Micro, and switch to a 5-star American wireless company that won't let you down. 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
2: Several New York Times reporters have been subpoenaed after Air Force One stories.
3: The Trump administration subpoenaed the Times reporters to testify before a federal grand jury after they published stories claiming the new Qatari-donated Air Force One lacks key security features like anti-missile capabilities, forcing Mr. Trump to use the old plane in Turkey. The president's supporters see the subpoenas as a necessary probe into possible leaks of sensitive information amid assassination threats against Mr. Trump, dismissing media outrage as overblown. Ken Lorman reporting.
2: Supreme Court Justices Elena Kagan and Amy Coney Barrett are set to appear before Congress. They're seeking millions of dollars to enhance security amid rising threats to the judiciary. Judges nationwide been facing increased violence and intimidation. News at townhall.com. Major League Baseball facing a potential work stoppage over management proposed salary cap. The current labor contract expires December 1st. A lockout is expected. The proposal aims to reduce payroll disparities. Players argue it will limit earnings and opportunities for young players. Washington is set to host a major racing event.
4: President Trump spoke about the upcoming Freedom 250 Grand Prix as Washington prepares to host the IndyCar race next month.
5: Unprecedented events will take place next month right here in our nation's capital on August 22nd and 23rd. It'll be an awesome display of American patriotism and raw horsepower and ingenuity. Cars racing more than 190 miles and even higher than that down Pennsylvania Avenue.
4: The event is part of the ongoing America 250 celebration and is expected to bring thousands of fans to the nation's capital. Willie Nelson, the White House.
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0: morning, everyone. Hi, Patty.
1: Hi, Mark.
0: Yeah.
1: Good morning, Jackson.
2: Good morning.
0: Hey, guy.
1: Boy, Jackson and I were looking at that video of the guy in Yellowstone that got thrown by the bison.
3: Ouch. Yeah.
1: That is the biggest. I mean, I've spent a lot of time in the Black Hills. That's the biggest bison I've ever seen.
0: Really?
1: It's a bull. Mm. And he was PO'd, let me tell you.
3: Is the guy okay?
1: No. He got hurt. He's not dead.
3: Okay.
1: But he did get some serious injuries.
3: He got thrown like 8 feet into the air.
0: Can you imagine?
1: He flies like a puppet. He looks like a puppet flying through the air. Mm. I think it's more than 8 feet. I mean, he is up there. 65 years old with his grandson. And now we were talking about how they were on the other side of this road. It was like a parking lot by maybe a convenience store or something. And then there's a road. And they were on the other side of the road and taking pictures of this massive animal. Mm-hmm. They crossed the road to be on the same side as the bison. Then they rocked up a little bit closer yet, mm-hmm. even. And then the bison just like, ugh. So they ran.
0: How was that again?
1: Okay. So the bison and the old man and the kid, they ran. And the old man went around these trees. That bison went right around those trees after him. Mm. Chased him. They went out of sight, both of them. They came back into sight. The bison caught him by the edge of the woods and picked him up and threw him so high in the air. His arms were out. His legs were out.
3: Yeah.
0: He was trying to fly.
3: Well, people don't understand. Yeah. These are wild animals. Yeah, these aren't pets in the park.
1: And they don't like you. They're not social.
3: No. Right. And if you've ever seen the head of a bison,
0: massive.
3: The head is massive.
1: Huge. Mm. Out at the Frying Pan, the Frying Pan Ranch, my cousin's ranch in Kadoka, South Dakota, they have over at the art studio, they have bison heads that have been mounted.
3: Yeah.
1: And we just go.
3: They're massive.
1: It's gigantic.
0: Impressive.
3: You don't mess with a bison. Yeah. And I've seen people out in that situation, and they walk right up to them like they're pets.
1: Do you remember a couple years ago, the girl, that she was on a motorcycle, back of a motorcycle on the road, and this bison was getting closer and closer to the motorcycles. She got off that motorcycle. She walked down the ditch over to take a picture of this animal, and he turned around and he hooked her, like her jeans.
3: Yeah.
1: And the jeans ripped right off her, and she went flying through the air. I don't know whatever happened to her, but that wasn't nearly the size animal or the drama connected with this one.
3: Yeah.
1: I mean, this is something to see.
0: Well, I think a lot of people confuse bison with cows because cows are domesticated, and I think,
1: they think it's
0: cuddly. I'm kind of on the same level. Yeah. Well, they're not.
1: And they smell.
3: Oh, they do.
1: Yeah. So, I mean, wow. That's kind of kind of relaxing for me with my life.
0: Well, we have Robin Trott in. We'll talk to you here
3: that
0: in just a
3: great.
0: Moment. But we have Melissa Amundson, our sales manager. How long have you been sales manager now? Is it a couple of years?
1: Oh, it's more than that.
4: Oh,
0: three?
4: I think it's about 3 years
0: is
4: now.
0: Okay.
4: Yes. Yeah.
0: Okay.
4: But I've been here for 12 years.
0: Wow.
4: Yeah.
0: Well, doing a great job.
1: Mm-hmm.
0: So you were telling me off air, Tracy and I, we have black labs. You have black labs, too.
4: Yes.
0: And I know you recently, how long ago, you had a stud service.
4: Yes. So we had our black lab bred, and this last Sunday, she had only one pup. So just one singleton pup.
0: Yeah. So when you get them ready, do you have to dim the lights, play a little Barry White or anything? Or?
4: I wasn't a part of that process.
0: Okay.
4: We dropped the lab off at the stud's house and left her there for 2 days and then came back and got her. So I'm not sure.
0: Yeah.
4: So
0: what do you think, Patty?
1: Last year, my friend Heather, who works at the front desk here at KXRA, 2 years ago, her English cream... Gorgeous dog, lab, had 11 puppies.
0: Wow.
1: This year, 2 years later, she had 12.
3: Yeah. Holy cow.
1: Is your dog just saying, I got a headache, stay away from me?
4: No, after talking to the vet, it sounds like she was bred too soon. So the stud...
1: Well, she's young?
4: In her cycle. Yes, so she's 3 years old, so she's the perfect age. But the stud dog was going out of town, and so there was...
1: He was in a hurry.
0: A window.
4: Yeah, there was, just a couple of days.
0: I'd encourage like maybe a little Barry White next time, too.
4: That might help. Yeah.
0: What do you think?
4: Yeah.
0: Think that will help? It didn't do it for you? Okay. Yeah. All right. Well, we're not here to talk about your Black Lab. We're here to talk about the Craft Bev Tour. It's new and improved this year.
4: It is. So we have rebranded it. It used to be the Craft Beer Tour. This year, it is the Craft Bev Tour. Bev, short for beverage. And so there are a lot of reasons why we did this. Main one being we offer more than just beer sampling at the Craft Bev Tour. So it's on this Friday night, July 17th at Knute Nelson Ball Field. VIP hours is 5 to 6, and then general admission is 6 to 9. And it's a really fun night. There's going to be music that Electronics is going to be putting on. They have a ton of great fun music that people like listening to. It's unlimited samplings of craft beer. We're going to have some local wineries there. Little Round Still is going to be there doing some craft cocktails. Ollie Birch is going to be there.
3: Oh, nice.
4: Sampling some non-alcoholic drinks. There's going to be seltzers and lots of different drinks for people to taste.
0: Well, and part of it was we listened. People said what they wanted to.
4: Right,
0: so that's
4: exactly.
0: A big part of it, too, isn't it, Melissa?
4: Yep, exactly. Yeah, we listened to what people wanted.
1: Right, and not doing it through the heat of the day.
4: Right.
1: We moved it to the evening from 5 to 9 or 6 to 9, depending on what ticket you have.
4: Yep.
1: I mean, you've got this beautiful event, and then you still have the whole Friday night ahead of you.
4: Mm.
1: You can
4: right.
1: go out and do whatever you want.
4: And Saturday and Sunday, because before we used to do it on Saturday in the middle of the day. And you're right, Patty, I think it's much better Friday night.
1: I agree.
4: Mm-hmm.
0: Yeah. So, again, for tickets, you can get them certainly online, too.
4: Yes. So, there's two different ways that you can get tickets. Our title sponsor is County Line Liquor. And you can go there and buy tickets in person and save $10 per ticket.
1: Oh, wow.
4: Or you can go online to the craftbevtours.com and you can buy them online as well. I know if people listen in too, there's some options for winning tickets as well.
0: Absolutely.
4: On our radio station here. So that's an opportunity too.
0: And Sandy and I will be selling them at Knute Nelson Memorial Field too. So come on out the night of and.
4: Yep. Absolutely.
0: Get tickets as well. We're happy to sell them.
4: Yeah. Yep.
1: Then Rolf Pepley of our sales department will ride a bison. 8:15.
0: Okay. Yeah. And come on out for that. One of
1: that.
0: The highlights too.
4: Yeah.
0: Yeah. Yeah.
1: He is a Dakota boy. So,
0: yes.
1: You know, we thought that would be fitting.
0: Well, and you spent some time up in the FM area too, just like I did. I went to Morehead State or Minnesota State University. I got my start in radio and TV up there. So
4: yeah, I went to NDSU, so I spent 4 years in Fargo.
0: So you literally are a bison.
4: I am a bison. Yeah. Yes. Okay. Yes.
1: We're dragons.
0: Yeah. Sorry. I did take some classes, though. Of course, you could take them part of the tri-college.
4: Yep.
0: And
4: yep.
0: I took some aviation courses over at NDSU. But yeah, great, great school, too.
4: It is. Absolutely.
0: Well, thanks.
4: Yeah, thank you.
0: I appreciate your time.
1: Yeah,
0: so.
1: Thank you.
4: Yep, thanks.
0: You can stick around if you want. You know, we're having fun. We'll play a little more Barry White.
4: You guys are very fun. I agree.
0: Speaking of fun, too, well, Robin, we've got to do your theme song,
1: do
0: too.
1: Play your theme song.
0: Rockin' Robin. And let's see here. I'm a little slow on the uptake today.
3: That's okay.
0: After. Here you go. So how you been in the heat?
3: Holy cow.
0: I think,
1: I used to like it when I was young.
3: No.
1: I'd lay out in the sun. We'd
3: and me both. Working out in the heat is tough, and there's always stuff to do outside. If you're a gardener, if you have livestock, whatever. This is hard on everybody. It's hard on our plants. It's hard on our pets. And it's hard on us.
0: Mm-hmm.
3: And I got a little bit too much sun the other day.
0: Oh, did you?
3: Just a little bit.
0: Got burned a little bit?
3: Just a little bit.
1: Oh, yeah. We had some friends out at the lake over the 4th, and he got a little too much sun.
3: Yeah. Well, and as I am getting older, my body really feels it now when I get too much sun and I've got to go inside. And our plants are wilting and people are over. See, it's tough because when plants wilt, you think they need more water. And sometimes they're just pouting because it's so hot. Mm-hmm. Just like we feel like wilting when it's this hot. And
0: are they trying to conserve
3: the
0: moisture?
3: They're reducing their surface area. Okay. So because they lose moisture through their leaves. So if they reduce the surface area of their leaves, then they're retaining the moisture. And so we're going to see that in our tomatoes. Okay. Our tomato leaves are going to curl tightly, feel really leathery. They're not going to change color. Maybe they'll be a little lighter colored. But other than being green and tightly curled, there's not going to be much else that you notice. And they will never uncurl, but the bush will be fine when the weather settles down. Okay. And then the other thing is tomatoes, even though everybody grows them and they're easy to grow, they can also be that Goldilocks plant. They like 85 degrees. 85 degrees. Wow. If it's higher than 85 degrees, they drop their petals, they drop their fruit, and that's to conserve moisture.
1: Mm. And that's tomatoes?
3: That's tomatoes.
1: Okay.
3: And if it's in the 70s, they don't develop fruit or buds. So they like it right about 85 degrees.
1: Oh, okay.
3: And
1: gosh.
3: So we're seeing a lot of these plants struggling. And then if you have containers, those you do have to continually water because they will dry out in this heat, even though it's humid. And then the humidity also encourages fungal infections of our plants. So this type of weather, even though it's almost tropical.
0: Yeah.
3: And on maybe on the lakes we get that breeze and it's hard on all of us. It's hard on the animals, it's hard on everybody. So
0: what are you hearing? A lot of phone calls currently, concerns, issues?
3: Yeah, so we're getting a lot of calls about trees and shrubs and what trees to plant. We have a really good website on University of Minnesota Extension website, a really good link to the plant elements of design. It's a plant selection tool. And you can go in and say, I want an annual plant that does this. And you can look up options. Now, if you limit, it does this and this and this and this, you might not find a plant.
0: Okay.
3: But the plant elements, I was going to say elephants. Oh, yes, I need more coffee. Elements of Design tool really helps you select plants for our area. So look into that. And then I got a call from Linnell at Colorful Seasons or a text.
1: Mm-hmm.
3: And we're seeing Japanese beetles.
1: No.
3: Yeah. So Japanese beetles I grew up with, they came into the United States on gifted cherry trees from Japan for the expo in New York City.
0: Oh. What year was that?
3: 20s.
0: Oh, okay.
3: And so they've been on the East Coast for a long time. And my job as a little girl was to pick all the Japanese beetles off my dad's roses.
0: Mm.
3: But Linella said that at Colorful Seasons, they're seeing more and more people come in with Japanese beetles. And the problem is, you don't just find one or two. You find a cluster of 20. Mm. They eat 300 different kinds of plants.
0: Wow.
3: The trees, they don't care. They're just voracious eaters. And so the one thing I am going to tell you is do not put a trap, a Japanese beetle trap, in your yard.
1: Oh.
3: Draw more Japanese beetles to your yard because it has a pheromone.
0: Okay.
3: And it's not going to capture them all. So put them in your frenemy's yard. I didn't say that. But they are voracious eaters. There are chemicals. My dad used to put a powdered chemical to kill the Japanese beetles. The other problem is, the larvae, so the big white grubs in the lawn are Japanese beetle grubs. And I have gotten a lot of calls about grubs in the lawn. And this is when they turn up around 4th of July.
1: Oh.
3: So it's tough. They damage our plants, annuals, perennials, trees, shrubs, ornamentals, vegetables. They damage our lawns, and then you get lots of skunks and raccoons digging to get those grubs out because they're big and meaty. And so this is the first year I've gotten calls about Japanese beetles. We have seen a couple.
0: Okay.
3: And like I said, Doug and I grew up with them.
1: Oh, okay.
3: In massive quantities. They are coppery, like a verdigris color, except for their heads, which is a shiny emerald green. So they're small. They're no bigger than my thumbnail. They're kind of squat, fat little beetles. And just keep your eyes open for them. The University of Minnesota does have a whole page on how to manage them. And it's really hard to kill grubs in the lawn. It's much better to kill the adults and keep them from laying the eggs that will turn into the grubs in the lawn. So if you're having problems with Japanese beetles, give me a call at the extension office, 320-762-3890, and we'll figure something out. I've also been out to a lot of different properties looking at trees.
0: Okay. And do you do that a lot?
3: I do that.
0: On site?
3: I will go on site. That's kind of the last step in my helping you solve a problem. The first step is typically you come into my office with a sample of something.
1: Okay.
3: I have a dissecting microscope that I can look at these samples under the microscope and see if there's disease or insects, things like that. Some of the stuff is just microscopic. If you send me an email with photos, that's good. But often I need to go on site and see the whole picture of what's going on, because a lot of the things I'm seeing, it's not a disease, it's not an insect, it's an occurrence, it's an abiotic, not a natural thing, something has happened. And especially with maple trees that have very shallow root systems, they feed and get their water in the top 6 inches of soil. So that's real shallow, and old maple trees, their main roots are going to be greater than 6 inches in diameter. So they're the ones that their knees stick up above the soil. Okay. They push driveways up. They push walkways up. They really, really don't like to have their roots covered. And as they mature, the one thing you've got to understand is you look at the drip line of the tree. That's the how far out the canopy goes. The roots go 2 to 3 times further out than that.
0: Wow.
3: Of many of our trees.
0: Impressive.
3: They're huge. The underground root system is so much broader than what you see above ground. And so houses, driveways, streets, all these things can impact the health of a tree. So that's tough. I have gotten a couple of calls. I'm going to return a call today of somebody who thinks she might have emerald ash borer. We have not confirmed that that is here in Douglas County.
0: But around, surrounding counties.
3: It's surrounding counties. Yeah. It's all around us, and we are on a major travel route. We've got train tracks to our north and actually through town, and the highway to our south. And these things are traveling on cars, trucks, pallets, trains. They are everywhere. The larvae, the eggs are traveling that way. So it's here. We just haven't found a confirmed population of it yet. So if you think you have emerald ash borer, you can give me a call and I'll take a look. But I would... We need somebody to confirm it, either from the Department of Agriculture. We have an ag inspector here in town, and they can come out and confirm it, or you can hire a tree service like CARS, like Evan, Melissa's husband.
0: Yeah, absolutely.
3: To come and confirm it. But emerald ash borers will kill a mature ash in 3 to 5 years.
0: You brought up CARS Tree Service and the other tree services. Do you work in conjunction with them? Do they have questions for you? You have questions for them? Or is it rare?
3: I will connect with, so I'm friends with Steve Heckel, who is down at Highview, down in Glenwood. And then I've known Evan since he came to town.
0: Really?
3: Wow. So it's... these are people I will contact and say, hey, can you help me with this? Or typically they know more than I do about trees because these are certified arborists and the training a certified.
1: He is. Evan is a certified arborist.
3: So certified, being a certified arborist is a difficult thing. There's a lot of training involved, tests you have to pass, and they can actually have specialty areas in arboriculture. So, but my suggestion is if you really have a terrible problem with your tree, even if I come out and can tell you what it is, I'm still going to tell you to get a certified arborist to manage it and give you the options. Now, there is an injection you can give your ash tree that will protect it from ash borer, but it's fairly expensive. What I'm going to say is, so hugging height is about three to four feet up the trunk. I call it hugging height.
0: Okay.
3: Because that's where my arms go. And the diameter of the tree at that height, it can be about $10 per inch diameter. So it can be pretty expensive, and that's for an annual injection.
0: Is it pretty successful?
3: Yes.
0: Okay.
3: But you don't want to inject the trees unless you know ash borer is within 5 miles of you.
0: Because it's so costly.
3: It's costly. And if you have 100 ash trees on your property, you probably aren't going to inject all of them.
0: Yeah. You'd have to take a loan out from Patty. Because it would be spendy, right?
3: It would be spendy. Yeah. So that's my recommendation. A lot of people are really hesitant to get the ag inspector involved. But then it can get on the map. It's protecting. So there's a if you go on the Department of Ag, DNR, things like that, there's a map called EDMAPS, E-D-D, maps. Don't know what it stands for. But it tracks all of the invasive species in Minnesota. And down to the point where it's been found in your county.
0: Okay.
3: And the thing is, until we find it and can confirm there's a population here, we don't have bans on transporting firewood. We don't have systems in place for managing ash-infested wood. At this point, it's here in Minnesota. We're not going to get rid of the ash borer, but we can protect our trees.
0: Right. Slow it down. So Greg had a question. Farmers always complain about water hemp. Is that something we should be concerned about in our gardens too?
3: Water hemp is tough because it is resistant to the weed killers. And it can take over a farm field and reduce the profits.
0: Okay.
3: Okay. Because it's an aggressive weed and so it's a little stronger than what the farmers are planting. So yeah, I mean, learn what water hemp looks like. We all know what hemp looks like because it's growing all over the place.
0: Yeah.
3: But and if you find it, you need to pull it out. You need to dig it out because it is resistant to so many of the herbicides that we have. And that's why it's a problem with the farmers. I have seen fields driving up from Starbuck to Alexandria. I go the back roads just full of water hemp. And it's just taking the place of the wanted plants, of the production plants, taking the space, taking the place of that. So we want to make sure that we control it in our gardens so that it doesn't spread to the farm fields.
0: Just real quickly, I brought this up to you over the years. I think where our home was built in a newer addition, it was farming land. And I brought this up to you. We have some rhubarb. And it struggled. This year it came up really well. And I asked Tracy about, you know, should we try it this year? I mean, we've watered it.
1: Did you plant it or
0: no.
1: was it there?
0: Well, we planted it in an area
1: Did you bring it with you and plant it or was it
0: did.
1: Already there?
0: Yes. Okay. Yep. It was from my brother's farm down in Bruton. And he got part of that from our childhood home. So it's kind of near and dear to us. But my quick question is, this year it looked good, but Tracy still thinks that area maybe had a lot of contaminants, and she's still concerned about ingesting it. Do you think there is something to that?
3: Do a soil test.
0: Okay.
3: There are places you can send it to look for those farm chemicals.
0: Okay.
3: And you can call me again at the extension office.
0: Yeah, that's right.
3: Can I just say one last thing for my listeners on Saturday? Because they have heard my sorrowful story about losing our cat, Kirby.
0: Oh, I'm sorry. Do you have a tattoo that represents?
3: No. Okay. Well, Kirby ran away.
0: Oh.
3: Just so you all know, Keith and Denise Nygaard found Kirby.
0: Oh.
3: Aww. No.
0: Good news?
3: Good news.
0: Oh, okay.
3: Found Kirby caught in their window well.
0: Really?
3: Saturday.
0: It had been there for a while, do you suspect?
3: They had been away for a little bit, so they don't know how long he was there. And I can tell you he was awfully hungry, but he wasn't dehydrated.
0: Oh, that's good.
3: So just all of my listeners who I have been... I've been using Saturday morning and saying, if you see an orange cat, just let me know. It could be Kirby. He was declawed in the front and he was given to us.
0: Okay.
3: So just so all of you know, if you listen to me on Saturday and you've heard my woeful story about Kirby escaping, he is home and he is happy.
0: A happy ending to that story.
3: Oh,
0: well, that's
3: my
0: great.
3: Gosh.
0: Yeah, I'm sure you're worried.
3: Oh, I was heartbroken.
1: It is so heartbreaking.
0: Hmm.
3: Because we just didn't know where he was. So.
0: Yeah.
1: No.
3: Now we have him home and he's happy to be home.
0: Well, that's good. Okay. Well, that's a good way to end the show. So thanks, Robin.
3: You're very welcome.
0: Yeah.
1: Welcome home, Curbster.
0: Yeah. Well, we'll take a break. Dave Harris is going to join us. Yeah. He's going to talk Western barbecue at Shalom.
1: All right.
0: That's coming up next. Stay with us.
1: She scores.

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4: This is Weatherology. I'm meteorologist Jennifer Wojcicki with your Alexandria Lakes area forecast. An extreme heat warning remains in effect. We'll see sunny skies here for today with a high into the mid-90s. Then for tonight, mostly clear, low near 69. By Wednesday, sunshine, high of 92 degrees. Thursday, plenty of blue skies and sun, high of 92. Friday, sunshine, high of 91. For KXRA, I'm meteorologist Jennifer Wojcicki.
2: Thank you, Jennifer. Sunshine sky right now, 79 with southwest wind at 9 miles an hour. And we're headed back to the Integrity Title Open Line Studio for more with Mark and Patty.

0: the things we talk about. We won't talk about this on air, though, right. Dave.
1: We've got an order from Alec. You want to take this one, Herman?
0: Yeah. Yes. Always good seeing you, Dave.
2: Thank you. It's good to be seen at my age.
1: Yeah, it's good to see you.
0: Again, you synonymous with Cardinal Sports
1: and
0: over
1: KXRA.
0: The years.
1: Sorry. Yeah.
0: You know, I knew you were coming in, and I thought yesterday... A good friend of mine, Mark Vanderwerf, and I know he talked very highly of you too, Dave, with me. Yeah. So, and we would get together, and
2: he was a neat man.
1: He really was a wonderful boy.
2: Yeah.
0: One of my best pals.
2: I worked here for every owner except who started it with Walters and Tesmer and Aga and. Yeah, I can't think of his name.
1: Bechtel.
2: He was already out of the group when I first started here. And then I worked for Brett, of course, but I left before Brett did. Okay. So I haven't worked with
0: Layton,
2: so yeah. Long time.
0: Yeah, absolutely.
1: Yeah.
0: Well, do you ever kind of get the bug at times to get back into sports? I mean, do you ever think about it? Boy, when some of these tournament runs and going to state, that would have been fun.
2: I got to see our football team win the state football championship in, 70.
1: And you have Dusty in the house.
2: Yeah, I walked the sidelines that night. Cap and Ray were up in a booth that was colder than the standing outside. And I was walking outside up and down the field. It was at in the cities at... the stadium that's there coming in on the right. It's not there anymore. They had a school there, too. Can't think of the name. Dunwoody was nearby.
0: Oh, okay.
2: And a football field. But they had snowdrifts 10 feet high in the end zones and stuff. And we won that state championship. I saw the girls' basketball team win a couple. There were so many. Our state girls hockey team won the state tournament. That was fun. And both teams were in the state tournament. You know, there were lots of good times during the 45, 8 years that we were here. Boy. Whatever, you know.
0: That's a good run, isn't it?
2: Oh, yeah. But it's like everything I did involved kids in some way, whether it was broadcasting in the radio, teaching in the classroom, coaching on the field, you know, it was just everything revolved around. I worked for the State High School League for 45 years as a region secretary, working with kids again. Mm-hmm. And I never had a position that I wasn't happy doing.
0: Yeah.
2: Just the way it was.
0: Yeah. You know, I think about it, too. I love hearing laughter in our neighborhood, kids outside playing. Mm-hmm. And it brings me back to my childhood. I can remember it seemed like some older people didn't really like kids around their neighborhoods. And I always wondered, did they have a bad childhood? And that's why they didn't like, because I love it. You love it. You love being around kids because I had a good childhood.
2: Yeah. Yeah.
1: I think if you grow up in, like, Roy's dad was the boilermaker at Land O'Lakes. And so when he came home at night, he wanted everything quiet because he was in that machinery all 8 hours, 9 hours, 10 hours a day. And that kind of did have an effect on Roy because he would like everybody to be more quiet because that's how
0: what
1: it was
0: he grew
1: at
0: up
1: his
0: around
1: house.
0: Him.
1: Yeah.
2: I've never been quiet.
1: No.
0: Well, that's good.
1: Either.
2: But, you know, well, and I see it out at the golf club every week at our club. It's Lisa Kluver Grimes. And her brother Dave and Elena, one of our assistants, pros out there, they have about 200 kids from 3 feet high to 6 feet high every week, Thursday and Friday. They have the same thing over at Geneva, where Grant Hansen is there, and I don't know who runs their junior program. Might be one of the Swedbergs who own that academy now. They have a couple hundred kids that are there.
1: Wow.
2: Every week, over 2 days, you know, they have one bunch one day and one bunch the next day, and it's just great to see kids. Yeah. But I remember when I first started coaching golf in 76, there were members of the golf club who did not enjoy seeing kids out there. Hmm. And John Baston, who was the pro then, and Jim Perdue pushed for having kids out there.
1: Oh, yeah.
2: And I got in on it right away and stuff, and ran the summer program for kids that traveled around to tournaments and things. And, you know, that's where your future is
0: right.
2: These kids. We have numerous kids now who are members of the club and are living in the community and everything else. So it's really neat, the things that have gone on.
0: Absolutely. Well, I know golf is near and dear to your heart, but so is, of course, Shalom Lutheran Church. And you've got your Western barbecue already tomorrow.
2: Tomorrow. Yeah, 4:30 to 7 tomorrow. And this is the 40th.
1: You have to eat anyway, folks.
2: Yeah, absolutely. And the food is good. You know, the pork chops are done by the pork producers, helping our men out there working on the grills and stuff. And almost every single person in the church has some kind of physician to do during the barbecue, either before, after, or during. You know, and there's a sign-up sheet. Everybody gets to sign up for what they want to do, and away we go with it. And, you know, this is my 27th, I think, since we joined there in 99. Mm. And, you know, it's a lot of work, but it's also, you know, good for us. It's good for the community. It's good mm-hmm. for some charities that we give money to that profit from this whole
1: major
2: thing.
1: Major stop yeah, and chat.
2: Yeah. Yeah, they do. You know, Abby and I sit there in the office, and we do the computer work with the tickets and stuff. And, you know, people coming by, they mm-hmm. they stop in and say hi. And I, of course, I encourage it. I like to talk to people. Yeah. But you know, they come in, and we have numerous people that come back year after year. Not only do we have our own people in the church at doing this, we service to serve or...
0: Oh, yeah. Yeah.
2: You know, we have them there. They help us out in the parking lot and stuff and some of those kinds of things. So, you know, it's not just us. It's a lot of people involved and a great fundraiser for us. It really is.
0: Mm-hmm. I bet. You know, and again, this is tomorrow, Shalom Lutheran Church. If people don't know, it's kind of right over by Anderson Funeral
2: Home.
0: It's
2: right next to the funeral home.
0: Yeah. I know you share parking lots,
2: too. Yeah, we share the parking lot there. Yeah. It's right across the street from Casey's out there, too. And, you know, kitty corner from the funeral and stuff. And the big sign is up and everything else. And tomorrow afternoon, there'll be cars all over the place out there. And you know, it's easy to find. Just go to the cemetery and you got it.
0: Yeah,
2: right across the street.
0: Yeah.
2: But we have a great food, you know, starting right with the pork chops. And, you know, on the flyer that they send out, there's you get to see those pork chops. And they are good. And along with that, we have some beans and we have... you know, bread and
0: even watermelon and, to cool
2: watermelon,
0: you down.
2: You know, salad. There's a salad.
0: Potato salad.
2: Potato salad.
0: Yeah.
2: See, I'm getting old. I forget. I forget names. Tomorrow I'll remember, but today it's hard. But you know, it's just a lot of fun. We have takeout if you want to have takeout,
0: and I've done that.
2: We have. Indoor facility as well as the tent outside. You kind of have your choice. I would guess that tomorrow we may have a lot of people inside where the air conditioning is a little cooler than out under the tent, but it's really neat out in the tent too. I mean, a lot of people you talk to all kinds of people while they're out there eating, and it's a night out and just a great atmosphere for everybody.
0: I suppose the tent, because I live right along the way on Madison Street, and I've got a feeling tent goes up today or early tomorrow, do you think?
2: Yeah, no, it'll go up today,
0: okay.
2: If I remember right.
0: That's what I used to think.
2: And they were in working yesterday afternoon. I had to stop over there and pick up one of these posters so I would know what to talk about. But they were already making potato salad and cooking the potatoes and stuff in the kitchen. And you know, that kind of thing. And then there's chips. There's, you know, just about anything you want. Pickles.
1: Cookie?
2: Watermelon. I don't know if they're having any cookies this year or not. It doesn't say anything about that on the form here. But, you know, if you go away from there hungry, it's not, you know, you shouldn't go away hungry.
0: Right.
2: You know, the pork chops are really great. And Of course, they've got another one of those pork chop feeds coming up too. Of course, with the rotary, they have corn and pork chop feed too.
3: Yeah,
2: and they get them from
3: the
1: pork producers do that, or do the fire?
2: I think that the pork producers do it. You know, I don't know where they get their chops, but our pork chops, for example, come from Lakes Country Meats out there.
1: Oh, sure.
2: But we have a pork producer who supervises and manages the grilling and makes sure everything is getting cooked right out there and everything else. So
3: well, that's great.
2: You know, they're wonderful people to work with.
0: Dave, if you wouldn't mind, talk a little bit about it. You talked about it is a fundraiser. Where do some of the proceeds? Can not only a great meal, but you're helping out the area too.
2: Yeah, we were just
0: some of the mission.
2: Yeah, we've done that. We've done some to Indian missions up on northwest corner of the state. They've got a church and a community up there, north of Detroit Lakes. We used to give money to them, although we haven't the last couple of years. And we have another one this year that I can't think of the name of it that we're giving to. And then we are also using some of the profits to pay off the mortgage on our sanctuary, which we built 7-8 years ago or whatever. Yeah. And
0: that's right. You did do a little revamping, didn't you?
2: Yeah. We built a really nice sort of sanctuary now. Yeah. And stuff. And, you know, you come in the front door. Most people come in the front door. A few come in the one side door. But they come in, and if they need to buy a ticket, they stop and get a ticket right there. If not, they are ushered into the sanctuary, and they're in rows, and the rows are ushered out at, as they need a new group. The first ones that were there will go first and so on. And if they need takeout. This year is a little bit different. We are, if you've ordered takeout, you do have to go through the line.
3: Okay.
2: We found that if you stop the line to fix a bunch of takeouts to wherever they're going, nursery home or something like that,
0: it slows things down.
2: Bugs. Now they become part of the procession as they go through.
1: Is there a takeout line?
0: No.
2: It's just part of the whole thing. And
0: it makes sense.
2: Well, it does. I mean, you've got people that have gotten there early, and then all of a sudden this big takeout order comes, and then they got to wait some more. It's just, now the takeout people come right in with the regulars, and they get their takeout as they go through the line. And we're very accommodating as far as making the takeouts work, and they do work very well.
0: Yeah, over 40 years, you learn to perfect it. You learn just like we do with our Bev tour now. Yeah. You learn along the way.
2: As you go, you find out different things. And, of course, things, utensils, for example, plastic utensils versus metal utensils. We went to plastic, I don't know how many years ago, but, because the metal ones, you run out, you got to wash and dry and get them quick back in the line and everything else. And it's much easier to funnel everything through and make it work. But, I don't think I can ever remember anyone complaining to me about the food not being good, the service not being good, or anything like that.
1: It's a tradition. Everybody loves to go to it. And I remember when it was chicken.
2: Yeah, we used to have chicken and pork chops.
1: Yeah, that was good.
2: And, it was hard to put the two together.
1: Chicken is different.
2: Yes.
1: That's why Roy, when we had to do a big, big dinner of chicken, he parboiled it. And then in seasoned water, and then breaded it and fried it. Didn't come out of a frozen box or anything like that. And his chicken was delicious.
2: And you can't
1: always get it done.
2: No, you can't.
1: And you got the bloody bone. Yeah.
2: And so we haven't had chicken now for 3-4 years maybe. Mm-hmm. And,
1: nobody says, where's the chicken?
2: No. Once in a while you get a child or something who wants a drumstick or something. Yeah. But, we never heard anything when we quit the chicken. So it's just, we concentrate on the pork chops, the potato salad, baked beans. Then you got chips and you got the celery and all that other kind of stuff that go with it. And you can take what you want. And if you don't want something, you just pass and go on to the next item that's there.
1: So, and it's County Road 22.
2: County Road 22.
1: And it's Shalom Lutheran. It's tomorrow starting at
2: 4:30.
1: 4:30 in the afternoon.
2: And we go to 7.
1: Cool down a little bit.
2: Yep. Okay. We go to, you know.
1: 4:30 to 7.
2: It's amazing how many people come at 4:30. It really
1: no, it's
2: is.
1: Not. You
0: know, just, they're hungry.
1: You know, yeah.
0: They know it's good.
1: Yeah, when Roy and I did the pork chop feed at the senior center, we're going to start at 6. That's when you eat. They're there 4:45.
2: Yeah.
1: Yeah.
2: Oh, they're there at 4 o'clock.
1: Yeah.
2: You know, I mean,
1: yeah.
2: it's 4:30, but it's amazing how many people come that early. And you know, and but at the same time, we have people coming in the doors at 6:45 too. So, you know, it runs the full length of two and a half hours, it is a tradition.
1: Mm-hmm.
2: 40th annual, you know, pork chop feed at Shalom Lutheran.
0: I know I see here on the poster, too, if you have any questions, you can certainly call the church office, too, right?
2: Right, right.
0: And that number, and just so people know, 320-762-8641, 762-8641.
2: Yep, they can do that. Or if you know someone who belongs there and you need a ticket, just let them know and they'll get you a ticket.
0: Excellent.
2: And have it there. We even have people who come in and say, leave a note saying this ticket is for Dave Harris, and he'll pick it up. And you know, we have that kind of, you know, that kind of thing. So that there's many ways you can get there and enjoy that supper
1: at the will call.
2: Yeah,
0: that's right.
2: Yeah, right.
0: Now I know you're the spokesperson historically all these many years. Are you going to be doing anything else tomorrow? Will people see you greeting or?
2: No, well, like I said, Evie and I will be in the office.
0: Okay.
2: And we've been collecting, you know, members have been selling tickets for a month or so now and put it in an envelope and they stick it in my P.O. box at church or they take it into the office and she has a special bag to put it in. So we keep it separate from everything else. And tomorrow, Evie and I will sit down and go through all the envelopes and all the checks and stuff and get them lined up and make a deposit slip up for and stuff and get it in. So and then we have people who come with tickets or come with money 2, 3, 4 weeks afterwards. Either they were out of town or something and they've sold their tickets and now we get them. So we keep track of that too all the way along and come up with a final report about 3 weeks to a month after it's all done.
0: Always good to see you, Dave.
2: Hey,
0: we'll see you there tomorrow.
2: Always fun to come in here and talk.
0: All right.
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4: And at 9:54, we've got the sun. We have 81 degrees on our way to 93 this afternoon. And it's time for the morning market update on the Linder Farm Network.
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8: Good morning. It's time for the market update on this Tuesday morning on the Linder Farm Network. Joining us, Jim Emter, Van Awning Company, Alexandria. Well, Jim, a little lower for corn and beans. Why the lower look today?
9: Yeah, Linda, as you look around here, yesterday afternoon, there was better moisture chances in the second week of the outlook here. Now, this morning so far, it backed off on those a little bit. There still are some chances. But again, I think you've just got with the 1% good to excellent improvement in both corn and soybeans, with the heat moderating to some degree, with the eastern belt looking to catch, you know, this is Wisconsin, Missouri east that are looking to catch rain here within the next 6-7 days, and the more average temperatures that way. This is going to be a little bit of a tale of two story where we can see flash drought develop in North Dakota, South Dakota, Minnesota, parts of Nebraska and western Iowa. versus the rest of the nation that's going to continue along with some really good conditions. So, again, we'll watch this tug of war. We'll see just how much stress we put on this crop before we get rain. But, again, I will say this. If we get beyond July 23rd, and, again, we're not seeing increased rain chances, then we've got something that the market's going to perk up to. But if we're here dry for, you know, 5 to 10 days, warmer, it's going to have some impact, Linda. But as long as we can moderate in temperature and get some rain behind it, the market will shrug it off. So we'll see where it all unfolds. A lot of ebb and flow when you add the war circumstances around these markets. Inflation did not come as hot as expected. So that was at least good to see in the CPI number this morning. But a lot of moving parts here in the market. So look to hit key points and do marketing along the way.
10: Livestock futures lower for the most part. What are you following at those markets?
9: Yeah, really wash out here, Linda, is the best way to describe it. We couldn't hold. We've been trying to. So now we're going to go find out how deep we can get. I really think this 224 to 226 area off the December live cattle is going to be a key support area. You know, again, the feeder cattle market, we could see it get down towards this 328 area, and I think that'll set up as support off the November feeders. So, you know, there's some risk here. We'll see how that develops, but underlying tones have been softish on the cash, and that's not helping matters right now. Hogs, on the other hand, keep trying to make the trade over $100. We're struggling to do it. We reversed back yesterday. We'll see over the next few days if we can get it again. We got a good technical setup, Linda, but this is kind of first, second price count opportunity where even.
10: That's Jim Emter, Van On & Company, Alexandria, and Chicago Corn, September 436 and three quarters, down 4 1/4. December 459 and a half, down 3 3/4. August beans, 1191 and a half. Now 1191 and a half, down 5 1/4. November 1189 and a half, down 5 1/4. August soybean meal, down $1. August soybean oil, down 30. September Chicago wheat up 4 1/2. Minneapolis, September down 1. Live cattle, August down 195. October down 157. August feeder cattle down 372. August lean hogs up 52. October down 25. The Dow is up 93. This is a Linder Farm Network.

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5: News this hour from Town Hall. I'm John Scott. Inflation cooled last month as the cost of gas, clothes, and used cars fell, providing some relief to consumers, though much of the progress could be reversed if the Iran war keeps worsening. Prices dropping 0.4% in June from May, the largest monthly drop in 4 years. Jordan's military says it intercepted 4 missiles that were launched by Iran. The attack came as Iran also targeted Bahrain on Tuesday morning, following a new round of American strikes targeting the Islamic Republic. South Carolina Governor Henry McMaster naming Darlene Graham Nordone as her late brother Lindsey Graham's temporary replacement in the Senate. Meanwhile, national politics reporter Meg Kennard reports Senate colleagues are feeling Lindsey Graham's death personally.
6: Even though there are deep partisan divides when it comes to the issues, members of the Senate have been known to be pretty tight with one another across the aisle. And many Democrats and Republicans since Graham's death have taken to social media and done a number of news interviews reflecting on their work with him. And even if they disagreed on something, appreciation for his passion for the issues that he worked on.
5: National politics reporter Meg Kennard. Well, these are tough times for some dairy farmers in Vermont.
7: That's because some dairy processors gave up on the state. A recent wave of dairy plant closures highlighting pressures like high cost and aging infrastructure. Vermont dairy farms face an $8.65 loss per 100 pounds of milk, while California and Texas farmers are seeing profits. Elected officials are seeking reforms to support the industry, but the future remains very uncertain. Jason Walker reporting.
5: More on these stories from townhall.com.
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5: The deal to create a meteor juggernaut is being challenged in a major lawsuit.
9: 12 states challenged Paramount's takeover of Warner Brothers Discovery on Monday, filing a lawsuit that argues the $81 billion mega merger would, quote, extinguish competition in Hollywood and threatened jobs.

0: jobs across the industry. The Office of California's Attorney General, who was leading that coalition, alleged the proposed merger would lead to higher prices, lower quality, and less content for film and television. Bob Hagnon reporting.
1: A proposed legal settlement with the U.S. government would require the Keystone Pipeline Systems Canadian-based operator to pay a civil penalty of nearly $27 million over a major oil spill in Kansas in December 2022. Major League Baseball facing a potential work stoppage. That's over management's proposed salary cap. The current labor contract will expire on December 1st. News at townhall.com. China's June exports have surged 27% from a year earlier as an AI boom drives strong demand.
2: The customs agency says China's exports accelerated in June, jumping 27% from a year earlier, thanks partly to a boom in artificial intelligence. Wang Jun, vice minister of the customs unit, said at a news conference in Beijing, with the rapid growth of AI, our imports and exports of products in this field are robust. The increase in exports in June was much better than economists had expected. Exports rose 19.4% year-on-year in May. Imports in June surged too, analysts attributing the expansion in part due to the Iran war driving up import costs. I'm Charles Tillesma.
1: On Wall Street, stocks are mixed, the Dow dropping 20 points. The Nasdaq composite is ahead 200. More on these stories at townhall.com.
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6: This is Weatherology. I'm meteorologist Jennifer Wojcicki with your Alexandria Lakes area forecast. An extreme heat warning remains in effect. We'll see sunny skies here for today with a high into the mid-90s. Then for tonight, mostly clear, low near 69. By Wednesday, sunshine, high of 92 degrees. Thursday, plenty of blue skies and sun, high of 92. Friday, sunshine, high of 91. For KXRA, I'm meteorologist Jennifer Wojcicki.
7: Lots of sunshine. 81 is our temperature. Southwest wind, 8 miles an hour. Dew point 68, so it's a little bit muggy. And the barometer steady at 30.18. 10:07 now, and Mark Anthony's local and regional news is coming right up.
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11: Coming up in this newscast, the extreme heat warning is still in effect for the area once again today, lasting through Thursday night. And the second of the Summer Sounds by Brophy Concerts are set for tonight with Nasty Habit Late Night Revival. And the Minnesota Twins have two players named to the All-Star Game tonight with Byron Buxton along with Joe Ryan. Only one of those will actually play tonight. We'll have more on those stories. But first, an extreme heat warning is in effect until 9 p.m. this Thursday. Heat index values could be up to 102 degrees at times. Overnight low temperatures will offer little relief, only dropping into the low to mid-70s. This will impact all of central and west central Minnesota and beyond. Hot temperatures and a high humidity may cause heat illnesses. Now drink plenty of fluid, stay in an air-conditioned room, stay out of the sun. Be sure to check up on relatives and neighbors. Also, do not leave young children and pets in an unattended vehicle. Car interiors will reach lethal temperatures in as little as minutes. And Crane Lake reached 100 degrees as Minnesota's extreme heat warning continues. The northern Minnesota community recorded the state's hottest temperature yesterday. International Falls also was very warm at 96, while Minneapolis and Duluth both climbed to 93 degrees. Other readings in western Minnesota, Crookston and Hallock, both soared to 97 degrees. However, it felt like 112 degrees in Hallock as the dew point hit 77 degrees. No records were recorded in central and west central Minnesota, but highs were 10 to 15 degrees above average. At 5 p.m. yesterday, Alexandria rose to 90 degrees. Record high is 96 degrees for that date. Morris was 90 degrees yesterday, but it felt like 98. Fergus Falls, 91, but it felt more like 98. While Benson, also in 91, it felt like 97 degrees yesterday. Other readings around the area, Elba Lake and Wadena, both at 90 degrees yesterday. Sauk Center at 89. Well, the Minnesota Department of Health reminds everyone that extreme heat is the deadliest weather-related hazard in the U.S. Heat causes more deaths than flooding, tornadoes, and hurricanes combined. Heat can also complicate or worsen pre-existing conditions, including pregnancy and cardiovascular disease, along with diabetes and asthma. Some conditions and medications can make it harder to regulate body temperature and stay hydrated. The Minnesota Department of Health says move into a shaded area or an air-conditioned space or other cool location. Wear loose-fitting clothing, lightweight and light-colored clothing, and use sunscreen. Take a cool shower and bath. For more tips on that, go to the Minnesota Department of Health's website. And the Superior National Forest will close the Boundary Waters Canoe Area Wilderness, effective as of early this morning due to ongoing wildfires. Acting Forest Supervisor Drew Stroberg says,
12: for us to clear out the rest of the Boundary Waters, if it's not already closed, given our current staffing levels, that would take us about a week. That means that we would have teams of two in a canoe going through lake by lake, checking each of the campsites to make sure that nobody was there. And if we encounter people, to let them know they need to vacate the area.
11: Stroberg says they made the decision to close the park because the ongoing wildfires pose a threat to anyone traveling through or camping in the BWCA. And the American Red Cross is declaring an emergency blood shortage after donations dropped sharply in recent weeks. Regional Communications Manager Samantha Solberg says the decline is putting pressure on hospitals.
13: The steep decline of blood donations started at the end of May, and it's created a growing gap between the supply and the patient need that we're seeing.
11: By the way, Solberg says the Red Cross is urging eligible donors to make an appointment as soon as possible to help replenish the nation's blood supply. Going on today, a blood drive is taking place at Alexandria Technical and Community College. Coming up July 21st, you can give at Calvary Lutheran Church, July 23rd at Sanford Medical, and then on July 24th at the Alexandria YMCA. For more details and to sign up to give, go to the website redcrossblood.org. And the Alexandria City Council met last night. Tom Chorley files this report.
14: A much-needed new snowplow for the airport has been approved. The bid of $672,256 is from MB Companies of New Holstein, Wisconsin, contingent upon an FAA grant approval. The grant breakdown is 95% FAA, 2.5% state, and 2.5% local funding. A portion of these dollars are considered use it or lose it and will expire by the end of September this year. The city has never before purchased new snowplow equipment for the airport. The city has always opted to purchase used equipment from either another airport or a dealership. The current ages of the two existing airport snowplows are 45 and 31 years old, respectively. The Belanca Lane Ramp Reconstruction Project bid, submitted by Joe Riley Construction for $293,561, was approved, contingent upon securing FAA and MnDOT funding. Construction is anticipated to begin this fall, with grant offers expected in late summer or early fall. Due to FAA eligibility requirements, the project cost will be shared among local, state, and federal funding sources. This is Tom Chorley.
11: All right. Thank you, Tom. We'll have part two of his reports coming your way tomorrow. And the Rotary Club Summer Sounds by Brophy Concert Series continues coming up tonight with Week 2 Fun. Tonight it will be Nasty Habit along with Late Night Revival. The concerts get underway at 5 p.m. with the first opening act. Rotarian Dave Hartman says it was a great start to the season last Tuesday night.
15: But it was a great start. It takes about 100 volunteers to make this event happen. And a number of Rotarians, but a number of other community members pitch in and help out. And if you would like to volunteer, you can go to summersoundsbybrophy.com, and there's a link to get to an area to volunteer. Mm-hmm. And we encourage people to get involved, and people that do just say, oh, this is so much fun.
11: By the way, next Tuesday night, it will be Jennifer Lynn and the Groove Revival, along with Sax Appeal. Finally, the season will close out on July 28th with Rumors and Dreams with opening act, The Nobles. For all the details, again, on the fun, go to the website, summersoundsbybrophy.com. And the 2026 Major League Baseball All-Star Game is tonight in Philadelphia. Twins outfielder Byron Buxton, pitcher Joe Ryan are each on the American League roster. Buxton is on the injured list, will not play, while Ryan just pitched on Saturday. Twins manager Derek Shelton says having two American League All-Stars on the roster is exciting.
16: Probably one of the best parts of this job is being able to do that. I think the best part is telling guys that they've made the club for the first time out of spring training. But to be able to honor guys that are very well deserving in front of their teammates is something that's really special. And these,
11: by the way, the game gets underway tonight at 7 p.m. again from Philadelphia. And that's a look at your news. I'm Mark Anthony.
7: Thank you, sir. Now 10:17 on this Tuesday. Again, we've got sunshine, and we are on our way to 93 degrees for the afternoon. We're at 81 right now. And I'm looking at the KXRA community calendar. We just got word today from MnDOT that starting next Monday, July 20th, weather permitting, the Department of Transportation will start a project to resurface Highway 114 from Highway 55 near Lowry to I-94. A detour will not be required, but you should expect to encounter daily lane closures, some flagging, a pilot car. That overall project is expected to be done by mid-September. Again, weather dependent there. But starting on Monday, they'll start their resurfacing on Highway 114 from Highway 55 by Lowry over to I-94. Just so as you know, you're on your way to work or whatever it is, you might want to give yourself extra time and space. At the Encore Center for Vibrant Aging, billiards today till 3 o'clock. We've got massage till 11:30, so still some time there. Mexican train until noon. Whist A running till noon. 12 to 3, Bridge A. We've got chair yoga today from 1 to 2 in the North Door Jam from 6 to 8 this evening. 414 Hawthorne is the address. There is an open house today from 11 to 1, a Habitat for Humanity house, and that's at 1510 Summer Lane. You can visit with Heather about the homeownership program, how that all that works. This is all open to the public. You can get to tour that completed home. You can find out more, too, online at hfhdouglascounty.org. The Red Cross says they are facing an emergency blood shortage, so they'd appreciate your help to give now and take steps to protect patient care. As a thank you, anybody who gives blood in the month of July will receive a Fandango movie ticket by email. That's up to $15 ticket price and fees. Additional details you can find on the Red Cross Blood website, redcrossblood.org. There is a blood drive today at Alec Tech until 3 o'clock this afternoon. There's a look at the KXRA community calendar, and I will be back with funeral announcements in just a few seconds.
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7: Funeral announcements on this Tuesday, July 14th. Charles Chuck Walker, age 75, of Villard, died on Saturday, July 11th. A memorial mass will be held at 11 o'clock a.m. on Friday, July 17th at St. Bartholomew's Catholic Church in Villard. 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Virginia Ginny L. Ketter, age 96, of Alexandria, died on Saturday, July 11th. A memorial service will be held at 11 a.m. on Saturday, July 18th at Lind Family Funeral Home in Alexandria. 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Those are your funeral announcements on this Tuesday, July 14th. 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
20: This is MNN Sports. I'm Mike Grimm. Kayla McBride and Olivia Miles combined for 70 of Minnesota's 104 points and pushed the Lynx to a 104-100 win over Phoenix last night in Minneapolis. The Lynx outscored the Mercury 35-25 in the final quarter. Miles netted a career-high 33 and felt the juice late in the game.
21: When the energy flips in our favor, Target Center shows up and they give us obviously loud crowd pops and a lot of energy and momentum that helps us get over that hump. You know, we were trying trying. We were still down four, down six. And then we just need a couple shots to go in, string a few stops together without fouling, obviously. And Mac and I were just taking matters into our own hands because we knew we were feeling good. So, and our team allows us to do that. They're very selfless in that way.
20: McBride scored 37. Minnesota's won three in a row. They own the WNBA's best record at 18-6. And the Lynx will host Los Angeles for a daytime game tomorrow. The Timberwolves Summer League team got blasted by the Blazers in Vegas last night, 111-84. Donovan Williams scored 21 to lead Minnesota, which dipped to 1-2 in pool play competition. The Major League Baseball All-Star Game is set for tonight in Philadelphia. Both Byron Buxton and Joe Ryan will be representing the Twins, although Buxton's on the injured list and Ryan may not pitch because he tossed six innings in Saturday's Twins win over the Angels at Target Field. Minnesota manager Derek Shelton is a bench coach for the American League, his second such assignment.
16: I think the one thing that I did take out of the 23 game was how much great players want to talk to great players. And then I was able to witness something that I guess happens at a lot of All-Star games is anytime Nolan Arenado's at a game, there is at least one, if not multiple infielders watching him walk through his routine, him talking to them about fielding ground balls. It's a really cool experience to be able to watch the best players in the world, and then they're trying to take things away from people that are their peers.
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30: There's an old saying that if you see someone without a smile, give them one of yours. You might want to remember that if you ever run into Tess Christian, a British woman who became well known for refusing to smile for over 40 years. According to news reports, Tess believed smiling caused wrinkles, so she trained herself to relax her facial muscles no matter how joyful her circumstances, like in 1991 when she refused to smile at her own wedding, or a year later when she wouldn't smile even though she was overwhelmed with joy at the birth of her daughter. Most of us don't refuse to smile, but we also don't smile as much as we ought to, which is too bad because smiling is good for us. It releases endorphins, dopamine, and serotonin, all responsible for lifting our emotions. 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The late comedian Phyllis Diller once said, "A smile is a curve that sets everything straight." With that in mind, smile a little, laugh a little. Happiness is about enjoying life, wrinkles and all, with a smile on your face. For more to help you thrive, go to FocusOnTheFamily.com. I'm Jim Daly.
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7: Weatherology says 93 today, and we are so far at 82 with a clear sky and a southwest wind close to 10 miles an hour. A little muggy as that dew point is up at 68 degrees. Coming up here in a couple of minutes, it will be this week's American Radio Journal on KXRA.
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12: From Oregon to Maryland, Maine to Texas, this is American Radio Journal. On this edition, our nation's founding fathers created a system of government unlike anything the world had ever seen. Lawrence Reed, author of the forthcoming book, Born of Ideas, is here to discuss. The Supreme Court of the United States has issued a ruling that fundamentally changes the relationship between candidates and political parties. Scott Parkinson from the Club for Growth has the real story. U.S. Senator Elizabeth Warren has uncorked a plan to stave off insolvency in the Social Security Trust Fund. Eric Bame of Reason Magazine reports it, unsurprisingly, relies on more taxes. And President Donald Trump delivered an Independence Day message celebrating the greatness of America. Keith Rothfuss has an American Radio Journal commentary. I'm Loman Henry, and welcome to American Radio Journal. Founding of the American Republic was revolutionary in many ways. Lawrence Reed explores those ways in his soon-to-be-released book, Born of Ideas, How Principles, Faith, and Courage Forged America. He is President Emeritus of the Foundation for Economic Education and joins us now to discuss. Larry, welcome to American Radio Journal. Larry, former President Ronald Reagan often said that America is less of a place than an idea. And the title of your book is Born of Ideas. How did you arrive at that title?
13: Loban, I think America stands apart from just about every other country in the history of the world in the sense that it was born from the ideas that were stewing in the minds of the colonists before the Declaration of Independence. In fact, it was John Adams who said that the Revolution actually began years before 1776, and it was in the minds of the American people. And we were very much thinking about what we wanted to do for the future. We had ideas about freedom and constitutional government. Those are the things that set us on the path to revolution against Great Britain. Not the lust for power, not notoriety, not, you know, for the king, but rather for our own individual liberty and that of future generations.
12: It's interesting. Benjamin Franklin is, by legend, reputed to have said that we are a republic if we can keep it. Yet most people probably think of us as a democracy. What's your take on all of that?
13: Well, fortunately, the founders did not give us a democracy. They gave us a republic with democratic elements. And by that, I mean that although we select our members of Congress democratically, the person who gets the most votes is the winner, you know, everybody doesn't vote on everything. What we do at the ballot box is elect representatives who go off to Washington to vote on our behalf. And if we don't like the way they do that, we can vote them out, run for office ourselves. We are a republic that democratically elects its representatives. So if you really wanted an accurate name for what we have, it would be Democratic Republic, but not a democracy.
12: Let's dig now a little bit deeper here, Larry, and talk about the influences that were present at the time of the founders writing the Declaration of Independence. And you talk in your book about ideas from the Enlightenment and religious revival of the Great Awakening. How did all of that impact Thomas Jefferson and all the others who were contributors to the Declaration?
13: The Enlightenment and the Great Awakening had enormous impact on Jefferson and the other founders who sat around the table writing the Declaration of Independence in the summer of 1776. The Enlightenment, which came from Europe, but we were the first country to actually implement many of its ideas, the Enlightenment was governed by thoughts of evidence, reason, logic. We should not simply take whatever the king says as gospel anymore. If he says he rules by divine right, we should demand that he prove it. We don't just simply latch on to superstitions and whatever the government tells us. We think for ourselves because we have a brain. That was very much an Enlightenment notion, but along with it came the notion of individual liberty, that government isn't the source of rights, but rather if it does its job, it will protect those rights. And then the Great Awakening, which was in the late 1730s and then for the next 20, 30 years, was a Christian revival that emphasized such things as you were born in the image of God, you were not meant to be a serf subject to the whims of those with political power, stand up for yourself, stand up for your Creator, stand up for Christ. And those twin influences really, I think, stiffened the spines of Americans by 1770. And by then, they were becoming very principled people.
12: In addition to the principles and the ideological underpinnings, there were also a lot of practical considerations once the Declaration was signed. And this apparently not totally in your book, but it does touch on the issue of the United States had to go up against the greatest naval power of the world.
13: Yeah.
12: That had to be a daunting task, but yet they succeeded.
13: They sure did. And a chapter that should have been in the book, but I didn't write it in time, is about how we handled the Navy. At the start of the war in 1775, a year before the Declaration, we had only 27 ships in the American Navy. The Brits had 250, and we would lose seven of those 27 ships by the end of the war, while Britain doubled the number that they had. But they would have had even hundreds more if it weren't for the way Congress handled the Navy. They privatized it. They issued letters of marque, as they were known, to private ship owners and said, you know, as long as you follow certain rules of conduct, you can go off and seize fire on British ships, and we won't even take a cut. Whatever you end up being able to grab and sell is yours, and you can divide it amongst your crew. And that was the way the Americans created a Navy from nothing, by a kind of privatization.
12: Well, I think you would agree that privatization is still something that we need to be looking at in a lot of areas.
13: Absolutely. It was such a success for the Americans back then. The privateers captured or sunk some 600 British vessels.
0: Now, tell us a little bit about some of the individuals who you write about in your book. And you've mentioned Sam Adams, who some people might be surprised to find out that he's a founding father and didn't just create a beer brand. and, of course, my favorite founding father, Patrick Henry. But there are others in your book, Nathan Hale, Thomas Paine, et cetera, et cetera. Tell us a bit about some of those guys.
13: Yeah, what an amazing generation it was. They're just extraordinarily, uncommonly courageous and principled. I can't think of enough adjectives to describe them, but Nathan Hale, 21 years of age, when Washington needs someone to take on a daring mission of going back into Manhattan, occupied by the British, and spy on the Brits, one man stood forward and volunteered. That was Nathan Hale. And only 21 years of age, he disguised himself as a Dutch school teacher, went into Manhattan. Unfortunately, his cover was blown rather early, and the British sentenced him to hang. But his famous last words, that even moved the British officers who were present, his famous last words were, "I only regret that I have but one life to lose for my country." So he's a chapter. So is Mercy Otis Warren, who was the conscience of the Revolution. She opened her home to the earliest of meetings of the Sons of Liberty. She wrote many plays, sometimes anonymously, that were subversive in the eyes of the British, but inspiring to the colonists. So many others that I write about in the book. I think Americans who read this will come away thinking, wow, what is there any other generation in the history of the world with as many phenomenal people as we had in that time?
0: We have been talking with Lawrence Reed, who is author of the book Born of Ideas, How Principles, Faith, and Courage Forged America. Certainly a timely book for us to be reading here as we celebrate our 250th anniversary of the signing of the Declaration of Independence. Lawrence, where can folks go if they would like to get a copy of the book, Born of Ideas?
13: It is available now for pre-order on Amazon. I think eventually it will be on many websites, but Amazon is saying September 1 for a release date, but I have reason to believe maybe it'll be much sooner than that.
0: Well, certainly you want to get in line for Born of Ideas. We've been talking with its author, Lawrence Reed. Larry, thank you for being with us.
13: My pleasure. Thank you, Loman.
0: Scott Parkinson at the Club for Growth, keeping an eye on very important U.S. Senate races all around the country and a recent Supreme Court ruling that changes the playing field. Scott, good to have you here.
2: Well, it's great to be back. Thanks, Loman.
0: In terms of the Supreme Court of the United States, Scott, just before the last day, actually, of their term at the end of June, they issued a landmark ruling relative to the ability of political parties to spend money in federal races. Tell us briefly, what did the court decide and what impact does that have on the electoral process?
2: Basically, what the court decided was that these campaign committees, the national committees, are able to coordinate directly with individual candidates and that they can spend unlimited amounts of money in support of those candidates. Previously, there's been big United States court decisions about campaign finance related to the Citizens United case. That was something that the club was one of the leading parties in. Now we basically have a new precedent set where these campaign committees will be able to come in and give unlimited speech protected by the First Amendment to support candidates for public office. I think that it's important because, first of all, you still do have limitations for individual candidates and how much money they can take on. But when you think about the national party infrastructure and the system that exists today, especially at the federal level, which is what I mostly deal with, the rules of limitations really didn't make a lot of sense. And I think that's why the court went ahead with this decision. In the Club for Growth, an organization that does what are known as independent expenditures, we cannot coordinate directly with candidates. You have to put out information publicly, and then that lets the other side know exactly what you're planning to do, or you just cannot communicate at all with the campaign when it comes to sort of the voter contact process and plans that you've got. Now, when you think about a party infrastructure, I think about few entities that exist to serve candidates and especially help incumbents. One of those is the National Republican Senatorial Committee. They do all the Senate races. Think of them as being the official arm of the United States Senate. And then on the other side of Capitol Hill, you have the National Republican Congressional Committee. think of them as being the arm to the House of Representatives. And there's restrictions leading up to this court case on what those campaign committees can do and spend and how they can do what are known as hybrid spending plans with candidates and just the money that they can take in, what the limitations are. And the coordination rules are what are so important here as we sort of navigate this new era. I think you'll see a sort of larger levels that the official committees will be doing. And then you'll see the super PAC sort of navigate this new water and make sure that we're not running afoul of the existing regulations that govern the way that we operate.
0: Let's touch now on a couple of key United States Senate races. We haven't really talked much about what's been going on in the state of Alaska, but very interesting situation there. Want to brief us on that?
2: Well, so Senator Dan Sullivan, first elected in 2014, and he's running for re-election. And somehow there's this other guy running, and his name is Daniel Sullivan as well. And he has decided to run as a Republican. And what we have here is a ballot situation where ranked choice voting in Alaska makes things incredibly complicated. It's not just a plurality, but the top four finishers in the primary advance to the general election for an additional runoff election. And this other Dan Sullivan that's running has been a lifelong Democrat, is not a Republican, and we believe was recruited by the Democrats to try to confuse voters in this ranked choice voting environment. So what the courts have decided was, number one, yes, he will be on the ballot. They could not get him completely off despite the efforts from Governor Dunleavy and sort of the State Board of Elections there. So Sullivan and Sullivan will both be on the ballot. But what they've done is they've said that the incumbent senator is an incumbent. That'll be noted on the ballot. He'll be the last name on the ballot because when they prioritize which names go first, they actually do it by alphabetical order. And the other Dan Sullivan's middle initial is earlier in the alphabet than current Senator Dan Sullivan. But it'll say registered Republican, it'll say incumbent, and hopefully that'll give the voters enough transparency to sort of end this tomfoolery that's going on to try to basically have election fraud directly on the ballot by confusing voters, primary and general election for Alaska.
0: Down south, of course, pretty much everything is south of Alaska. Down south in Georgia, we also finally know who the Republican nominee for the U.S. Senate is going to be. And that race is in its formative stages here and off and running. So how do things look at the starting gate in Georgia?
2: Maybe we're a little bit farther out of the gate than just the start, but we are running behind right now, especially when it comes to a fundraising disadvantage, because John Ossoff is sort of the Democrat darling of the radical left. Coming into this race, Ossoff has a tremendous financial advantage when it comes to campaign finance on the campaign side, what are known as hard dollars. And so there was a public poll that was released, I think, by Fox this week, and it showed Ossoff up by 13%, 56-43 over Mike Collins. Collins just won a tough primary where he had two credible candidates. He advanced to a runoff election against Derek Dooley and ultimately won that. I think when it comes down to sort of the heart and soul of what the Peach State is, that Mike Collins will surge, and this race is going to be a coin flip. It's not going to be a double-digit race when it comes to November 3rd.
0: Scott Parkinson at the Club for Growth. Scott, a few words, please, about the Club for Growth.
2: We spent a little bit of time talking about this Supreme Court decision, and the Club for Growth fully believes in the ability to support candidates through the First Amendment. 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
0: Scott Parkinson at the Club for Growth. Scott, as usual, thank you very much for being here. Senator Elizabeth Warren has offered a plan to stabilize the Social Security Trust Fund. Eric Boehm of Reason Magazine reports it relies heavily on higher taxes.
11: Social Security doesn't have enough money to pay out all of the benefits that it has promised to Americans. And Senator Elizabeth Warren, she's got a plan to fix that. It's a plan that involves the largest tax increase in more than 40 years and making workers pay workers and businesses, I should say, pay the entire amount to cover the shortfall without asking older Americans to give up any of their benefits. Hi, folks. I'm Eric Bain with Reason Magazine. Thanks for joining us on this edition of American Radio Journal. A few weeks ago, if you were listening to the program, you heard my conversation with Romina Baccia from the Cato Institute, and we talked about the latest Social Security Trustees report, which shows, as these reports have shown every year going back for at least a decade or more that I've been following this story, it shows that the Social Security Trust Fund will run out of money in the early 2030s, 2032, maybe 2033. And when that happens, there will be automatic across-the-board benefit cuts. Everybody who receives a Social Security check will suddenly get between 20 and 22% less than they are expecting. This is a potentially really serious crisis, obviously, for people who rely on Social Security, and it's going to come as a shock, I think, to a lot of people who really haven't been following this story. I think it's one of the big fiscal challenges facing America, the other big one being the national debt. But the Social Security one is one that is more immediate in a lot of ways. 2032 is only 6 years away. Senators who are elected this November will be in office when this crisis is upon us. So this is an important one to keep an eye on. And that's why I read with interest Senator Elizabeth Warren and Senator Bernie Moreno's op-ed a few weeks ago in the New York Times, in which they proposed a solution to Social Security's shortfall. Now, Warren has actually been talking about this idea for quite a while now, for at least a few months, and she frames it as defending Social Security against the Trump administration, which she says is threatening to cut benefits that millions of Americans have earned during their working lives. Now, of course, in reality, as I just explained, the threat to Social Security isn't Donald Trump, it's just math. When the program reaches insolvency in 2032, we will have those across-the-board cuts of somewhere between 20 and 22%. That's the trajectory we are on. That is what happens if nothing is done. So in that op-ed that was published a few weeks ago in the New York Times, Warren and Senator Bernie Moreno, he's a Republican from Ohio, they lay out what they call a bipartisan plan to fix this problem. They would like to eliminate the payroll tax cap, the cap on the payroll tax. This sounds like a wonky idea, but bear with me. It's actually pretty straightforward. So Social Security is funded with a 12.4% tax on all earnings up to $184,000. Earnings that exceed that cap, if you make $185,000, for example, that last $1,000 are not taxed. So that means a worker's, the amount of money that you could possibly pay into Social Security in a given year is therefore capped. It's capped at right around $23,000 at the moment. The cap goes up every year based on average annual income. Now, raising the cap or eliminating it, which is what Warren wants to do, would obviously provide more revenue for Social Security. It would capture more revenue. It would force wealthy people effectively to pay more into the program. But I think Warren has a bunch of problems here. The Committee for a Responsible Federal Budget points out that eliminating the payroll tax cap would extend Social Security's solvency by about 21 years. That's it, 21 years. This is a very expensive way of just kicking the can down the road. It doesn't actually solve the underlying problem at all. And when I say very expensive, I mean very expensive. This would be the biggest tax increase in more than 40 years, according to the Tax Foundation. And a big part of it would fall not on wealthier Americans, but on business owners. Half of it actually would fall on American businesses, because that 12% tax that I talked about, it's actually split, of course. Workers pay 6.2% of the total, and employers pay the other 6.2%. So raising the cap, yes, would impose a tax increase on the wealthy, on people who are earning more than $184,000 a year. But the other half of the tax cost would fall entirely on businesses. And of course, it's not really businesses that pay taxes. It's ultimately people. Those higher costs created by this massive tax hike would filter down into the economy in a variety of different ways. Businesses might hire less, they might offer fewer raises, they might charge higher prices for their goods and services, they might provide less value to shareholders, and so on and so forth. Now, Warren is right that Social Security faces a reckoning, but the trade-offs in this plan really need to be carefully examined, and I think the trade-offs are really quite overwhelming when you look at it. Again, this would be the largest tax increase since 1982. That's according to some calculations done by the Tax Foundation. And for what? As I said before, eliminating the payroll tax cap would not actually fix Social Security's fiscal problems. It would merely extend the program's solvency by about two decades. This is a very expensive way to kick the can down the road. Now, if you want to get wealthier Americans to be the ones who fix Social Security, the better bet here is to cut benefits or to change the program's benefit structure. Because retirees, older Americans, are on average the wealthiest cohort of people in America these days. Social Security could easily be restructured to make sure that it aids elderly people who really need it by eliminating or greatly reducing payments to wealthier retirees. In 2022, for example, the Congressional Budget Office calculated that Social Security's insolvency could be fully fixed just by giving all seniors a flat monthly payment equal to 150% of the federal poverty line. That's about $1,700 per month, about $20,000 per year. That could be done without raising taxes on businesses, without raising taxes on workers, and without shrinking the economy. And in fact, many estimates show that reducing Social Security benefits would actually be good for the economy, at least marginally, because it would encourage people to work longer and stay productive. Americans should reject Elizabeth Warren's plan to sacrifice an even larger share of the economy on the altar of Social Security. For Reason Magazine, I'm Eric Boehm. Check out our coverage of this very important issue and everything else we're working on this week at Reason.com. And catch me right back here next week on another edition of American Radio Journal.
12: President Donald Trump delivered an Independence Day message celebrating the greatness of America and warning about the rising tide of socialism. Former Congressman Keith Rothfuss talks about it on this American Radio Journal commentary.
14: The nation just observed the 250th anniversary of the signing of the Declaration of Independence. Federal celebrations culminated on the 4th of July with a late-night speech from President Trump, followed by 40 minutes of fireworks across the National Mall. Rather than staying up to watch, I went to bed after our local fireworks and read the speech the next morning. Trump's address, which lauded the Declaration and Constitution's recognition of our inalienable rights and freedoms, offered a history of America bound up in red, white, and blue. He rolled through 250 years of highlights, showcasing renditions of our flag tied to famous events, from the 1777 victory at Saratoga to the flag that draped Lincoln's coffin, to the flag that went down with the USS Arizona, and the flag planted on the moon. He wove these snapshots together with stories of individuals whose lives testify to the American spirit. Sergeant William Kearney, an escaped slave who fought for the Union, was shot four times but made sure the flag he carried never touched the ground. Colonel Paris Davis, a Vietnam veteran and Medal of Honor recipient, saved the lives of fellow soldiers. Retired Navy Lieutenant Arthur Rose, 107 years old, commanded 36 landing craft at Normandy. These are the stories American children ought to be taught in school. If Trump's speech were limited to those highlights, I'd hope a substantial majority of Americans would rally around the flag and feel deep appreciation for what this country is and has been. My guess, though, is that a not insignificant number would let their political passions cloud that goodness, ignoring our history or finding ways to criticize it. Those misguided passions produced stupid missteps elsewhere too, such as Pennsylvania Governor Josh Shapiro's recent decision to forego a Pennsylvania booth at the Great American State Fair on the Mall. Senators John Fetterman and Dave McCormick from different parties saved the day for Pennsylvania's representation, a rare display of what was once called bipartisanship. I focused on the positive parts of Trump's speech to highlight the value of looking for the good in our country. Because I didn't watch it live, I could gloss over the parts reflecting his trademark hyperbole. We're doing better than ever, he said, notwithstanding the pricing pressures many families face. We have equal justice under the law, although I wasn't treated that well. And when he said, we, quote, won't have cheating on the elections anymore, close quote, though some are still holding their breath to see whether the Trump Justice Department indicts anyone over alleged 2020 election fraud. And then he offered, we, quote, wiped out Iran's military, though Iran still holds the ability to stop shipping in the Strait of Hormuz. Herein lies Trump's problem. When he mixes subjective salesman talk with the objective positives, such as those described in the opening paragraphs above, when he mixes subjective salesman talk with the objective positives, such as those I just mentioned, he risks losing the swing voters who gave him a second chance and a second term over word salad, Bordizar, out of touch with middle America, Kamala Harris. The GOP will need these voters as the country faces the threat posed by the hard progressive left now overtaking the Democratic Party. In 1984, Democrat turned Republican Gene Kirkpatrick described Democrats who always seem to blame America first. Today, the radical wing of the party, under the banner of the Democratic Socialist of America, has moved from blaming America to making America unrecognizable. Their platform calls for open borders, socialized medicine, higher taxes, free college, and abolishing police, prisons, and the Senate, while giving large states an unfair advantage over small ones in presidential elections. It would transform the federal government from one of limited reach into one of all-encompassing control. Their vision would fulfill Ronald Reagan's warning that if we fail to fight for freedom in every generation, quote, we may well spend our sunset years telling our children and our children's children what it was once like in America when men were free. With his congratulatory post to New York Mayor Mamdani on helping, quote, three solid communists win Democratic primaries, and his repeated warnings of a resurfacing communist threat, Trump is banking on sensible Americans sticking with him through the midterms. Whether he succeeds depends on his base showing up at the polls and on swing voters staying alarmed enough over the Democratic Party's ascendant radicals to tolerate two more years of transactional politics from 1600 Pennsylvania Avenue. It's going to be a challenging 4 months ahead. This is Keith Rothfuss for American Radio Journal.
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corporations and philanthropic foundations, which underwrite the cost of this program. 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I'm Loman Henry. 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

0: which is considering raising interest rates. For the Wall Street Business Report, I'm John Scott.
1: More at townhall.com. The European Union and Britain have imposed sanctions on Russian military intelligence officers, hackers, and private companies.
2: The EU accused them of links to a years-long cyber espionage campaign aimed at undermining the bloc. France, Germany, Poland, Cyprus, the Netherlands, Austria, Slovakia, Romania, and Finland are among countries affected. The EU targeted 9 people and 4 entities. Britain slapped sanctions on 24 people and entities. The EU says the network has targeted governments and sabotaged critical infrastructure like heating and power plants since 2010.
1: That is Keith Peters reporting. More than 200 researchers and economists, including 15 Nobel laureates, as well as others at OpenAI, Anthropic, and Google, are urging governments to create policies designed to stave off the impact of AI, something they say could have big implications for workers, companies, and public institutions. More of these stories at townhall.com.
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6: This is weatherology. I'm meteorologist Jennifer Wojcicki with your Alexandria Lakes area forecast. An extreme heat warning remains in effect. Sunny skies here this afternoon, high into the mid-90s. Then for tonight, mostly clear, low near 69. By Wednesday, sunshine, high of 92 degrees. Thursday, plenty of blue skies and sun, high of 92. Friday, sunshine, high of 91. For KXRA, I'm meteorologist Jennifer Wojcicki.
9: Thanks, Jennifer. Sunshine, 82, southwest wind, 10 miles an hour. 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
12: 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So Assemblyman Josh Lowenthal wrote a bill banning addictive features like endless scroll, autoplay, and notifications for anyone under 16. Now it's sitting in the state Senate. 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A new smartphone runs $1,000 or more. 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
9: 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It's 10 after 11. 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
14: Coming up in this newscast, the extreme heat warning is still in effect for the area once again today, lasting through Thursday night. And the second of the Summer Sounds by Brophy concerts are set for tonight with Nasty Habit Late Night Revival. And the Minnesota Twins have two players named to the All-Star Game tonight, with Byron Buxton along with Joe Ryan. Only one of those will actually play tonight. We'll have more on those stories. But first, an extreme heat warning is in effect until 9 p.m. this Thursday. Heat index values could be up to 102 degrees at times. Overnight low temperatures will offer little relief, only dropping into the low to mid 70s. This will impact all of central and west central Minnesota and beyond. Hot temperatures and a high humidity may cause heat illnesses. Now, drink plenty of fluid, stay in an air-conditioned room, stay out of the sun. Be sure to check up on relatives and neighbors. Also, do not leave young children and pets in an unattended vehicle. Car interiors will reach lethal temperatures in as little as minutes. And Crane Lake reached 100 degrees as Minnesota's extreme heat warning continues. The northern Minnesota community recorded the state's hottest temperature yesterday. International Falls also was very warm at 96, while Minneapolis and Duluth both climbed to 93 degrees. Other readings in western Minnesota, Crookston and Hallock, both soared to 97 degrees. However, it felt like 112 degrees in Hallock as the dew point hit 77 degrees. No records were recorded in central and west central Minnesota, but highs were 10 to 15 degrees above average. At 5 p.m. yesterday, Alexandria rose to 90 degrees. Record high is 96 degrees for that date. Morris was 90 degrees yesterday, but it felt like 98. Fergus Falls, 91, but it felt more like 98. While Benson, also in 91, it felt like 97 degrees yesterday. Other readings around the area, Elba Lake and Wadena both at 90 degrees yesterday, and Sauk Center at 89. Well, the Minnesota Department of Health reminds everyone that extreme heat is the deadliest weather-related hazard in the U.S. Heat causes more deaths than flooding, tornadoes, and hurricanes combined. Heat can also complicate or worsen pre-existing conditions, including pregnancy and cardiovascular disease, along with diabetes and asthma. Some conditions and medications can make it harder to regulate body temperature and stay hydrated. The Minnesota Department of Health says move into a shaded area or an air-conditioned space or other cool location. Wear loose-fitting clothing, lightweight and light-colored clothing, and use sunscreen. Take a cool shower or bath. For more tips on that, go to the Minnesota Department of Health's website. And the Superior National Forest will close the Boundary Waters Canoe Area Wilderness, effective as of early this morning, due to ongoing wildfires. Acting Forest Supervisor Drew Stroberg says,
15: for us to clear out the rest of the Boundary Waters, if it's not already closed, given our current staffing levels, that would take us about a week. That means that we would have teams of two in a canoe going through lake by lake, checking each of the campsites to make sure that nobody was there. And if we encounter people, to let them know they need to vacate the area.
14: Stroberg says they made the decision to close the park because the ongoing wildfires pose a threat to anyone traveling through or camping in the BWCA. And the American Red Cross is declaring an emergency blood shortage after donations dropped sharply in recent weeks. Regional Communications Manager Samantha Solberg says the decline is putting pressure on hospitals.
16: The steep decline of blood donations started at the end of May, and it's created a growing gap between the supply and the patient need that we're seeing.
14: By the way, Solberg says the Red Cross is urging eligible donors to make an appointment as soon as possible to help replenish the nation's blood supply. Going on today, a blood drive is taking place at Alexandria Technical and Community College. Coming up July 21st, you can give at Calvary Lutheran Church, July 23rd at Sanford Medical, and then on July 24th at the Alexandria YMCA. For more details and to sign up to give, go to the website redcrossblood.org. And the Alexandria City Council met last night. Tom Chorley files this report.
17: A much-needed new snowplow for the airport has been approved. The bid of $672,256 is from MB Companies of New Holstein, Wisconsin, contingent upon an FAA grant approval. The grant breakdown is 95% FAA, 2.5% state, and 2.5% local funding. A portion of these dollars are considered use it or lose it and will expire by the end of September this year. The city has never before purchased new snowplow equipment for the airport. The city has always opted to purchase used equipment from either another airport or a dealership. The current ages of the two existing airport snowplows are 45 and 31 years old, respectively. The Belanca Lane Ramp Reconstruction Project bid, submitted by Joe Riley Construction for $293,561, was approved, contingent upon securing FAA and MnDOT funding. Construction is anticipated to begin this fall, with grant offers expected in late summer or early fall. Due to FAA eligibility requirements, the project cost will be shared among local, state, and federal funding sources. This is Tom Chorley.
14: All right, thank you, Tom. We'll have part two of his reports coming your way tomorrow. And the Rotary Club Summer Sounds by Brophy Concert Series continues coming up tonight with Week 2 Fun. Tonight it will be Nasty Habit, along with Late Night Revival. The concerts get underway at 5 p.m. with the first opening act. Rotarian Dave Hartman says it was a great start to the season last Tuesday night.
18: But it was a great start. It takes about 100 volunteers to make this event happen. And a number of Rotarians, but a number of other community members pitch in and help out. And if you would like to volunteer, you can go to summersoundsbybrophy.com, and there's a link to get to an area to volunteer. Mm-hmm. And we encourage people to get involved, and people that do just say, oh, this is so much fun.
14: By the way, next Tuesday night, it will be Jennifer Lynn and the Groove Revival, along with Sex Appeal. Finally, the season will close out on July 28th with Rumors and Dreams with opening act, the Nobles. For all the details, again, on the fun, go to the website, SummerSoundsByBrophy.com. And the 2026 Major League Baseball All-Star Game is tonight in Philadelphia. Twins outfielder Byron Buxton, pitcher Joe Ryan are each on the American League roster. Buxton is on the injured list, will not play, while Ryan just pitched on Saturday. Twins manager Derek Shelton says having two American League All-Stars on the roster is exciting. And the 2026 Major League Baseball All-Star Game is tonight in Philadelphia. Twins outfielder Byron Buxton, pitcher Joe Ryan are each on the American League roster. Buxton is on the injured list, will not play, while Ryan just pitched on Saturday. Twins manager Derek Shelton says having two American League All-Stars on the roster is exciting.
19: One of the best parts of this job is being able to do that. I think the best part is telling guys that they've made the club for the first time out of spring training. But to be able to honor guys that are very well deserving in front of their teammates is something that's really special. And these,
14: by the way, the game gets underway tonight at 7 p.m. again from Philadelphia. And that's a look at your news. I'm Mark Anthony.
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0: And it's time now for Smart Money with Ameriprise Financial Services in Alexandria. Our guest all this week, day two of our chat, it's Tom Steitel with us all week long. Hi again, Tom.
1: Good morning, Mark. How are you doing today?
0: I'm doing well, thank you, and I hope you're having a great Tuesday. You know, we're looking at estate settlement this week, and we kicked things off yesterday. I know today you want to look at estate settlement.

0: and some tax considerations. Got to pay the tax man, of course. So what are some of the main hidden costs related to an estate settlement or death, Tom?
1: Yeah, so I think, you know, to lay the groundwork for today, yesterday we talked about an introduction to the topic, and I would say the main theme in any good estate plan and ultimate estate settlement, it really kind of comes down to not only having an airtight plan that might include, you know, avoiding probate, getting assets to heirs or entities, charitable organizations, fulfilling your wishes in a time efficient manner and cost efficient manner. What it really comes down to in that regard is having a plan that has been communicated. I think the key is communication, Mark. When we see pitfalls or we see unintended outcomes, delays, heaven forbid, fighting amongst family or disagreements, in a time of stress like that, a lot of it comes down to lack of communication, not knowing where all the assets are, who to contact, and what the steps are. So to me, communication is key. And so if I pivot and start talking about some of the hidden costs or issues within estate planning and tax planning, and I think oftentimes people focus on growing wealth and overlook taxes and expenses that can ultimately reduce the wealth that you think you've grown to the heirs and what they'll ultimately receive. It's kind of like talking about, I had such a great growth rate on my assets last year. Well, how much did you give away in taxes? Part of your return is your after-tax rate of return. Part of your estate settlement is your after-tax estate settlement. How much money actually went to your heirs, and did some of it unnecessarily go to estate taxes, income taxes, and otherwise? How much of it went to estate settlement costs that can reduce the value of the estate? And that could be, probate expenses, court filing fees that could have been avoided, administrative fees that could have been avoided with a better plan, perhaps, and again, of course, income taxes. So to me, a well-designed estate plan can certainly help preserve more of the estate for loved ones and charitable causes, potentially. Sometimes we focus on too much on, what was my growth rate? Of course, that's important in having good, solid investments, et cetera, but what is the sort of the after-tax estate, and what does that end up being is a huge part of that in avoiding some of the hidden costs.
0: All right. Well, why are beneficiaries so important as it relates to income tax planning too, Tom?
1: Well, I think it comes down to understanding that, when I list, and usually this is an intentional part of the plan, but listing beneficiaries on different types of accounts. And if I've got kids, grandkids, charities, maybe trusts that are in play, the types of accounts that I have are paramount to ultimately how much tax I might pay and how much flexibility my beneficiaries might have. So retirement accounts, annuities, life insurance policies, transfer on death type accounts, brokerage accounts, they will pass ultimately directly to beneficiaries. So if you've got outdated or incorrect beneficiary designations, you ultimately may create unintended tax consequences or things that will override what maybe you have a will, maybe you have a trust, but if it's unfunded or you've got beneficiaries that haven't been updated, those will likely supersede any information or wishes you have in a trust or will. So it's important to understand what the ownership provisions are and who the beneficiaries are in account. So I think it just comes down to regular reviews are simple, powerful way to keep, your estate plan aligned with your goals.
0: So Tom, too, what are some maybe common strategies people should be thinking about to improve their tax efficiency in that estate planning process too?
1: Yeah, so I would go back to, you know, let's think about a common client that we might work with and what their overall big picture of investments and assets might look like. So let's just say we've got a husband and wife and they own a property worth $500,000, and let's say they've got, you know, $500,000 in retirement accounts, maybe $100,000 in Roths, and maybe they've got another $100,000 or $200,000 between the bank or other investment accounts. So if I think about my real estate, I probably want to have that either in a trust or something called a transfer on death deed filed, so that after the joint ownership is passed, meaning one spouse dies, the other one owns the property, no probate, no cost, no hidden cost there. Second spouse dies, where does that property go? If I rely on my will, it goes through probate. I've got time, which is a cost. I've got a lot of administrative fees for costs in that court process. Well, if I put a transfer on death on that to my kids, perhaps that property then passes probate free. If I think about IRAs, let's say that I've got the local community foundation or my church or the food shelf or whoever it might be, maybe I want to leave them $10,000 at death. Well, your IRAs are a perfect asset to list any charitable goals that I might have at death. Your IRA is a taxable account to whoever receives it, unless that beneficiary is a nonprofit. They won't pay tax on. So any goals that I might have charitably, I should think about my IRAs. I have clients of mine who, as they get older, maybe they have grandkids that are in their 20s or 30s. Sometimes they'll leave their IRA money or parts of it to their grandkids rather than their kids as a legacy. And the IRAs go to the grandkids or parts of it because those grandkids are in lower income tax brackets than their own kids who might be 50 or 60 and at their peak income earning years or have a great deal of retirement assets of their own. So a way to leave a tax inefficient asset to beneficiaries who are in the lowest income tax bracket, or in the case of a charity, no income tax bracket. And then if I look at cash and other, you know, Roths, those can go to my kids because they're in a higher tax bracket. Those are the most tax efficient assets, including the real estate that I started out with. So that's a lot of information, but it's important to understand the nature of the investment and the tax that is due on that asset someday when I die, and who are all of my different involved in my different estate planning goals, because maybe I have, you know, beneficiaries set up to fulfill my goals, not only so that things are efficient time-wise and ease of administration, but also how much ultimate tax gets paid being a huge part of that equation.
0: Say, Tom, too, finally, what else should be at the top of that list when it comes to a well-executed estate plan?
1: Well, I think going back to yesterday and sort of tying it all together, having clear estate documents, organized records, open communication with family members, that can, you know, reduce a lot of confusion and family conflict. I had a couple in this morning, actually, and it was just perfect timing for this radio show topic. And they told me we were talking about their estate plan and they're getting up there in age. And they said at Easter this year, they were all together and they sat their kids down and said, if we die tomorrow, what do you guys do first? Mm. And it was kind of, you know, it shocked them a bit, but the kids, it forced the conversation, and they were an open book, and they had it all organized. Here's the document. Here's where we've got assets at Ameriprise. Here's our bank. Here's how we have our house set up. Organization and communication is just so key. And maybe that conversation then brings up inefficiencies. And that's why at least once a year with my clients, even if it's a bit redundant, we're having a conversation about, remember, this is how your cabin is set up. This is how your house is set up. Here's how all of your Ameriprise beneficiaries are set up. And they might go, you know, I've got this little account over here. I wonder if that's set up that way. Or I just bought a CD that had a better rate over at this outfit. And I go, did you put a beneficiary on that? Oh, no, I got a better interest rate, though. Well, that's great, but if you forget about where that goes, we've now got an issue and a potential probate. Mm-hmm. So when you tie it all together, it's organization, communication, and then really sitting down and thinking through what is the ultimate tax nature of my assets and could they be better organized and have different beneficiaries that maybe I hadn't thought of to make things more efficient.
0: Yeah, good way to end today. What are we going to look at tomorrow?
1: Tomorrow, I'm gonna review some major pitfalls to avoid regarding estate settlement planning.
0: And Tom, too, if people are listening again yesterday and today with this week's topic, boy, what a great example, as you said just before the show. But maybe that made them think a little bit, too, and mm-hmm. want to get things kind of in order. How can they sit down with you?
1: Give me a call at the Alexandria office, 320-762-8141. You can Google Tom Steidel and Ameriprise and find my webpage. A lot of good information and many different ways to connect there as well.
0: All right. Stay cool. We'll talk tomorrow.
1: Yeah. You too, Mark.
0: All right. Take care. Thanks, buddy. All right. Tom Steidel there. And if you have questions or comments, we always invite you to email to the folks at LeightonBroadcasting.com, or you can call Ameriprise in Alexandria. That number is 762-8141. We'll address your questions right here on the air. We invite you to join us every Monday through Friday at around 11:15 for Smart Money. And remember, who's looking at your big picture?
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9: This is MNN Sports. I'm Mike Grimm. Kayla McBride and Olivia Miles combined for 70 of Minnesota's 104 points and pushed the Lynx to a 104-100 win over Phoenix last night in Minneapolis. The Lynx outscored the Mercury 35-25 in the final quarter. Miles netted a career-high 33 and felt the juice late in the game.
10: When the energy flips in our favor, Target Center shows up and they give us obviously loud crowd pops and a lot of energy and momentum that helps us get over that hump. You know, we were trying. We were still down four, down six. And then we just need a couple shots to go in, string a few stops together without fouling, obviously. And Mac and I were we're just taking matters into our own hands because we knew we were feeling good. So, and our team allows us to do that. They're very selfless in that way.
9: McBride scored 37. Minnesota's won three in a row. They own the WNBA's best record at 18-6, and the Lynx will host Los Angeles for a daytime game tomorrow. The Timberwolves Summer League team got blasted by the Blazers in Vegas last night, 111-84. Donovan Williams scored 21 to lead Minnesota, which dipped to 1-2 in pool play competition. The Major League Baseball All-Star Game is set for tonight in Philadelphia. Both Byron Buxton and Joe Ryan will be representing the Twins, although Buxton's on the injured list and Ryan may not pitch because he tossed six innings in Saturday's Twins win over the Angels at Target Field. Minnesota manager Derek Shelton is a bench coach for the American League, his second such assignment.
11: I think the one thing that I did take out of the 23 game was how much great players want to talk to great players. And then I was able to witness something that I guess happens at a lot of All-Star games is anytime Nolan Arenado's at a game, there is at least one, if not multiple, infielders watching him walk through his routine, him talking to them about fielding ground balls. It's a really cool experience to be able to watch the best players in the world, and then they're trying to take things away from people that are their peers.
9: This is MNN Sports.
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15: 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I'm Ryan Phelps.
16: It's been nearly a year since longtime sports journalist John Millay retired. After spending 15 years documenting high school sports and activities for the MSHSL, his career spanned 51 years, 20 of them at the Star Tribune. Now he's gathered his favorite stories for a book that will hit the shelves this fall. Andrea Mayu sat down with John for a preview.
17: How have you been?
18: Retirement's great. It's more than I thought it could be. I miss being busy with high school stuff. I miss driving all over the state. I miss the people involved in high school activities. I get that question a lot. What do you miss the most? It's the people. Retirement's great. My wife is retired. We have our time is our time, and there's nothing on the schedule. Rarely is there anything. Whereas when you're working every day, especially in what I did, nights, weekends, every day is busy. The next day is probably going to be busier.
17: You've had time to continue writing.
18: I have.
17: When did you come up with this idea?
18: The book idea goes back to pre-pandemic, because I started going through everything I'd written at the newspaper, everything I'd written at the high school league up to that point. And I'd had this thought of putting together a book of a bunch of my favorite stories. The pandemic kind of put the kibosh on that. That really hurt the publishing business, I learned. And then once I retired, I could devote full time to working on this. That's when everything got firmed up. I found a publisher, signed a contract. Now we have an actual book.
17: Can you give us a little synopsis of what's in the book?
18: Yeah, the book is 42 stories. Okay. The oldest one is from 1997, about a seventh grade hockey player named Natalie Darwitz. That's the oldest one. There's a story about Joe Mauer when he was a high school junior. And I was so smart, I predicted a fantastic NFL career for Joe. And then a lot of stories about people that outside of their communities, nobody knows. And then there's a story about great coaches. Bob McDonald, I went up there, rode the bus to an away game with the Chisholm boys basketball team. 2003, I think. That's going back. Ron Stolsky, the iconic Brainerd football coach, is in the book. Dwight Lundeen, who's coaching his final season at Becker. So just interesting stories like that that kind of, I hope, puts people back in the high school experience and maybe jogs a memory for some of them with some of these stories. It's hard to get it down to 42. That was probably the longest process, was whittling this down.
15: Prepville, Minnesota is available for pre-order now on sites like Amazon and Barnes & Noble. The official release date is November 10th. A big thank you to John for giving us a sneak peek.
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19: This is Weatherology. I'm meteorologist Jennifer Wojcicki with your Alexandria Lakes area forecast. An extreme heat warning remains in effect. Sunny skies here this afternoon, high into the mid-90s. Then for tonight, mostly clear, low near 69. By Wednesday, sunshine, high of 92 degrees. Thursday, plenty of blue skies and sun, high of 92. Friday, sunshine, high of 91. For KXRA, I'm meteorologist Jennifer Wojcicki.
8: Yeah, thanks, Jennifer. And we're at 84 with sunshine. The wind is southwest at 9 miles an hour. People Radio, KXRA. Stick around. The boys' chat's coming right up.
20: 35 years ago, America's premier international airline, Pan Am, flew its last commercial flight. The airline began by flying postal routes to and from South America, and by 1937, it started passenger service between Norfolk, Virginia, and France and Britain, via seaplane. 10 years later, it began round-the-world flights, and in 1955, it was the launch customer for the Boeing 707. The airline shut down in 1991, but it's coming back. From America's number one travel radio show, this is your RM World Travel Minute. I'm Rudy Maxa. Say hello to the new Pan Am, a luxury tour company that promises trips to places such as Tanzania. This is the fourth relaunch of the brand, and management says it has orders for several Airbus planes and expects to be flying 16 planes in the next 5 years. Most will be for high-end tours, but there'll also be scheduled charters out of Orlando and Miami. Meanwhile, you can buy Pan Am Lego sets, watches, and other branded stuff at panam.com. I don't have to. I still have my original Pan Am luggage tags. 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

0: Yeah, I lip sync to that part, you know. But yeah, good yacht rock sampling of the Spinners. Working my way back to you, and it's paired up. It's kind of a hybrid song. I can't remember what the other part of it was, but
1: Forgive Me, Girl.
0: Oh, okay. Mm. Yes, of course. That's what they say. Is this about 1982 or
2: earlier?
1: They recorded it. Yeah, earlier.
0: Okay. Would it be 80 or
1: 79?
2: Wow. I was even going to go earlier than that. I was going to go like 77.
0: Yeah, because I think on the characteristic top 40 countdowns, I think it is an 80s hit. Mm. So
1: yeah, I think the hit happened in 80.
0: Okay.
1: But then, and the Four Seasons recorded it some years before that, 20 years before whatever it was.
0: Yeah.
1: In the 60s, so.
2: So what would you say the definition of yacht rock is?
0: See, when you listen to a yacht rock radio station, it can be kind of somewhat far ranging, whether it be some singer-songwriter stuff to Toto's Hold the Line. Right, I mean, you know, which it could be considered a... I think we play Hold the Line over on KX92, so that's kind of stepping into the classic rock genre. Yeah. You know, obviously Christopher Cross, Kenny Loggins.
2: Michael McDonald.
0: Yeah.
1: Pablo Cruz, I think that's right.
2: There you go. That's a good one, too.
0: Yeah.
2: Maybe even a little Ambrosia.
0: Oh, yes, exactly.
3: Jimmy Buffett.
0: Yes.
3: Yeah. I mean,
0: Linda Ronstadt, you know, probably some of her work would be considered, you know, yacht rock. So,
2: well, if you're going to go Linda Ronstadt, you got to go Eagles too, because the Eagles came out of Linda Ronstadt's.
0: Sure. Yeah,
2: they're backing band. So, yeah, it is becoming kind of a thing. I mean, a big thing. It really is.
0: Right.
2: Yacht rock.
0: Well, I think, you know, the idea that you could have that format on a radio station in 2026. You know, I think genres of music have kind of they split apart, and we've got new subgenres and everything like that, that it's much more diverse. And in fact, I think, Rex, you and I have had this discussion. I mean, what do you consider classic rock? I mean, is there a certain year itself or a time frame of years where it's not considered classic rock?
3: It depends on the program director, I guess. It depends on the station that,
2: Is it 20 years ago? Is it 25?
3: Because we could use things from 20 years ago, but that very, very rarely shows up.
0: Right. Because I know, like, when we do new rock features over on KX92, a lot of those artists got their chops, in the 70s and 80s, and they're just... You know, they're still creating new music these days. That's why we call it kind of a new rock feature.
3: Indeed.
0: And everything. Yeah. I'm starting to wonder if, you know, like REM and Red Hot Chili Peppers and early stuff from the Foo Fighters, which would carry them over into the early part of the 21st century.
3: I don't know about REM, but definitely I can see some of the other bands out there that would fall into classic rock. Now, like you said, the Chili Peppers, not my favorite, but I would expect to hear it.
0: I know when Steve Gorman, you know, the co-founder of the Black Crowes, he does a nighttime show with April Rose on KX92 called Steve Gorman Rocks. I think that's one reason why your Yesternight show is on Saturday nights now and everything.
3: That is correct.
0: But Steve Gorman Rocks, they will sample Red Hot Chili Peppers as part of their music workings and everything.
1: In my mind, there's classic rock, which would be, you know, that 60s, 70s, some 80s sounds, and then there might be new rock features award. But to me, then you call it, you know, it's got to be new classic rock.
0: I'm wondering if classic rock needs a second tier or a second level. I mean, you know, where you would include, you know, like REM and... Coldplay and
1: new wave classic rock.
0: Yeah, some of the stuff like Scott Weiland's band
3: STP.
0: Stone Temple Pilots, yeah. And you know, some of the stuff that they did, you know, in the 2000s decade.
3: Well, just think about somebody now that would be 25, 26 years old. They would think of classic rock as something that would maybe be from the 90s.
0: Mm-hmm. Right.
1: If you go, you know, like a car is collectible or classic after what, 25 years, mm-hmm, 30 right. years. Yeah. So if you go by a time period,
3: I suppose,
1: then you could do that. Mm. To me, it's a style. It's not.
3: I agree.
1: It's not more so much an era. It's a sound.
3: I agree.
0: So, Rex, I'm going to throw this question at you and Jackson and Mark. You can chime in. Have you heard of the band The Black Keys?
3: Oh, yes, yeah, I have.
2: For sure.
0: Okay. How would you describe their music?
3: Okay, well, I said I've Minor. Heard of them.
0: No. Okay.
3: I do not know their material.
0: Oh, okay. No, you know, Dan Auerbach and Patrick Carney are the two main guys for the Black Keys, and they originate, I think, from the Cleveland, Akron area of Northeast Ohio, and I would consider them a rock band today. But then, a performing act that I'm going to see later this month, Death Cab for Cutie, mm-hmm. they're considered kind of alt-rock. You know, they kind of mix in a lot of ballad type material, but then, I mean, they play instruments and everything like that. So it's not just acoustic guitar.
3: Mm-hmm.
0: So
1: interesting.
2: Mm-hmm. Well, you look how oldies formats have more 50s and 60s. Now it's 70s, 80s, even into 90s at
0: right.
2: times. You're 30 plus years.
0: You ago. Are starting to hear Mariah Carey on an oldie station.
3: Mm-hmm.
0: Yeah. Yeah.
2: Isn't that wild when you think about it?
0: It goes to show we've all been aging yes. quite gracefully.
3: Gracefully. Thank you.
1: Thanks, guys. See you.
2: Right.

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2: Generations ago, when loved ones passed away in the country, they were usually buried on their farmstead. The sites were hardly ever recorded at the local deed office, so as time went on, the families dispersed and many rural graveyards were forgotten. Michael Trinkley is the director of a foundation in South Carolina that helps people through the process of handling such a discovery. If you find a burial ground in your property, nearly every state requires you to notify law enforcement first to determine whether it was a crime scene. He says if you choose to have the remains moved to another location, most states do this in one of two ways.
6: The most common is that the cemetery is advertised for 30 days asking descendants to come forward and make arrangements to move the cemetery. Most often, the cost of moving the bodies is borne by the property owner. A few states have a slightly different requirement where it's actually viewed as an archaeological project and moved by archaeologists.
2: The other option is to leave it be and work around it.
6: Now that, of course, requires that you actually determine what the boundaries are. And in many states, it requires that you develop some memorandum of agreement, some legal document specifying that you will, in fact,

0: 2022. Canada-based South Bow would also spend about $40 million to prevent future accidents under terms of the agreement filed in U.S. District Court in Kansas. The 2002 rupture dumped nearly 13,000 barrels of heavy crude oil into a creek in Washington County. The company disputes the allegations. John Scott reporting.
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2: 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It's the noon news hour. I'm Rexford Sweetwater. Michael Caro on the line today. We're going to talk about weather, and I'll tell you what, it's been hot. It's a comfortable 85 right now, but this later this afternoon, that's going to change, right?
3: Those temperatures and heat index values eventually get in into the feels like territory of the upper 90s, whereas the actual air temperatures will reach the lower part of the 90s for those highs by later on this afternoon. So not quite to record territory. We'd have to get to about 99 to beat any records as far as the actual air temperatures, but pretty hot anyway. You slice it, and not only for today, the remainder of the afternoon, but to all the way through Thursday evening, still officially under that extreme heat warning. For tonight, under mostly clear skies, we'll drop back to lows in the upper range of the 60s, and we stay pretty status quo on the heat and humidity both Wednesday and into your Thursday. Still looking at lower 90s for high temperatures. One change, we could see some of that far northern Minnesota and Canadian wildfire smoke could start to work in from the north, especially for tomorrow into Thursday. Could lead to reduced air quality concerns for tomorrow into your Thursday as well, so something to keep an eye on. Friday is still expecting lower 90s for high temperatures. And then we'll ever so slightly start to ease back on that heat into your upcoming weekend. Wouldn't exactly call it cool, but at least back to the 80s for highs. Saturday, a high right around 88. Mid-80s for highs on Sunday, and then we'll stick more seasonably warm into early next work week with those highs right around the mid-80s by Monday and Tuesday. From the Weatherology Weather Center, I'm meteorologist Michael Caro.
2: Thank you, sir. Michael Caro with the update there. As mentioned before, we are at 85 degrees, humidity at 63%, southwest wind at 9 miles an hour. The feel-like temperature is 90. We are looking forward to a high of 93. That is possibly going to be higher than that. We'll just have to see how things go. Right now, we're looking for a sunset this evening at 9:09. Every day, we lose just a little bit. Local and regional news with Mark Anthony on the way.
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10: Coming up in this newscast, the extreme heat warning is still in effect for the area once again today, lasting through Thursday night. And the second of the Summer Sounds by Brophy concerts are set for tonight with Nasty Habit Late Night Revival. And the Minnesota Twins have two players named to the All-Star Game tonight with Byron Buxton along with Joe Ryan. Only one of those will actually play tonight. We'll have more on those stories. But first, an extreme heat warning is in effect until 9 p.m. this Thursday. Heat index values could be up to 102 degrees at times. Overnight low temperatures will offer little relief, only dropping into the low to mid-70s. This will impact all of central and west central Minnesota and beyond. Hot temperatures and high humidity may cause heat illnesses. Now drink plenty of fluid, stay in an air-conditioned room, stay out of the sun, Be sure to check up on relatives and neighbors. Also, do not leave young children and pets in an unattended vehicle. Car interiors will reach lethal temperatures in as little as minutes. And Crane Lake reached 100 degrees as Minnesota's extreme heat warning continues. The northern Minnesota community recorded the state's hottest temperature yesterday. International Falls also was very warm at 96, while Minneapolis and Duluth both climbed to 93 degrees. Other readings in western Minnesota, Crookston and Hallock, both soared to 97 degrees. However, it felt like 112 degrees in Hallock as the dew point hit 77 degrees. No records were recorded in central and west central Minnesota, but highs were 10 to 15 degrees above average. At 5 p.m. yesterday, Alexandria rose to 90 degrees. Record high is 96 degrees for that date. Morris was 90 degrees yesterday, but it felt like 98. Fergus Falls, 91, but it felt more like 98. While Benson, also in 91, it felt like 97 degrees yesterday. Other readings around the area, Elba Lake and Wadena, both at 90 degrees yesterday. Sauk Center at 89. Well, the Minnesota Department of Health reminds everyone that extreme heat is the deadliest weather-related hazard in the U.S. Heat causes more deaths than flooding, tornadoes, and hurricanes combined. Heat can also complicate or worsen pre-existing conditions, including pregnancy and cardiovascular disease, along with diabetes and asthma. Some conditions and medications can make it harder to regulate body temperature and stay hydrated. The Minnesota Department of Health says move into a shaded area or an air-conditioned space or other cool location. Wear loose-fitting clothing, lightweight and light-colored clothing, and use sunscreen. Take a cool shower or bath. For more tips on that, go to the Minnesota Department of Health's website. And the Superior National Forest will close the Boundary Waters Canoe Area Wilderness, effective as of early this morning, due to ongoing wildfires. Acting Forest Supervisor Drew Stroberg says,
11: for us to clear out the rest of the Boundary Waters, if it's not already closed, given our current staffing levels, that would take us about a week. That means that we would have teams of two in a canoe going through lake by lake, checking each of the campsites to make sure that nobody was there. And if we encounter people, to let them know they need to vacate the area.
10: Stroberg says they made the decision to close the park because the ongoing wildfires pose a threat to anyone traveling through or camping in the BWCA. And the American Red Cross is declaring an emergency blood shortage after donations dropped sharply in recent weeks. Regional Communications Manager Samantha Solberg says the decline is putting pressure on hospitals.
12: The steep decline of blood donations started at the end of May, and it's created a growing gap between the supply and the patient need that we're seeing.
10: By the way, Solberg says the Red Cross is urging eligible donors to make an appointment as soon as possible to help replenish the nation's blood supply. Going on today, a blood drive is taking place at Alexandria Technical and Community College. Coming up July 21st, you can give at Calvary Lutheran Church, July 23rd at Sanford Medical, and then on July 24th at the Alexandria YMCA. For more details and to sign up to give, go to the website redcrossblood.org. And the Alexandria City Council met last night. Tom Chorley files this report.
13: How much needed new snowplow for the airport has been approved? The bid of $672,256 is from MB Companies of New Holstein, Wisconsin, contingent upon an FAA grant approval. The grant breakdown is 95% FAA, 2.5% state, and 2.5% local funding. A portion of these dollars are considered use it or lose it and will expire by the end of September this year. The city has never before purchased new snowplow equipment for the airport. The city has always opted to purchase used equipment from either another airport or a dealership. The current ages of the two existing airport snowplows are 45 and 31 years old, respectively. The Belanca Lane Ramp Reconstruction Project bid, submitted by Joe Riley Construction for $293,561, was approved, contingent upon securing FAA and MnDOT funding. Construction is anticipated to begin this fall, with grant offers expected in late summer or early fall. Due to FAA eligibility requirements, the project cost will be shared among local, state, and federal funding sources. This is Tom Chorley.
10: All right, thank you, Tom. We'll have part two of his reports coming your way tomorrow. And the Rotary Club Summer Sounds by Brophy Concert Series continues coming up tonight with Week 2 Fun. Tonight it will be Nasty Habit along with Late Night Revival. The concerts get underway at 5 p.m. with the first opening act. Rotarian Dave Hartman says it was a great start to the season last Tuesday night.
14: But it was a great start. It takes about 100 volunteers to make this event happen. And a number of Rotarians, but a number of other community members pitch in and help out. And if you would like to volunteer, you can go to summersoundsbybrophy.com, and there's a link to get to an area to volunteer. Mm-hmm. And we encourage people to get involved, and people that do just say, oh, this is so much fun.
10: By the way, next Tuesday night, it will be Jennifer Lynn and the Groove Revival, along with Sax Appeal. Finally, the season will close out on July 28th with Rumors and Dreams with opening act, The Nobles. For all the details, again, on the fun, go to the website, summersoundsbybrophy.com. And the 2026 Major League Baseball All-Star Game is tonight in Philadelphia. Twins outfielder Byron Buxton, pitcher Joe Ryan are each on the American League roster. Buxton is on the injured list, will not play, while Ryan just pitched on Saturday. Twins manager Derek Shelton says having two American League All-Stars on the roster is exciting.
15: Probably one of the best parts of this job is being able to do that. I think the best part is telling guys that they've made the club for the first time out of spring training. But to be able to honor guys that are very well deserving in front of their teammates is something that's really special. And these,
10: by the way, the game gets underway tonight at 7 p.m. again from Philadelphia. And that's a look at your news. I'm Mark Anthony.
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0: 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They can do blood tests and stool tests and sampling to find out what actual foodborne illness is occurring with you. And that's very important because there are some instances where antibiotics are effective and some where they actually make the situation worse. And that is the case with E. coli poisoning, is that the use of antibiotics is actually contraindicated.
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27: This is Weatherology. I'm meteorologist Jennifer Wojcicki with your Alexandria Lakes area forecast. An extreme heat warning remains in effect. Sunny skies here this afternoon, high into the mid-90s. Then for tonight, mostly clear, low near 69. By Wednesday, sunshine, high of 92 degrees. Thursday, plenty of blue skies and sun, high of 92. Friday, sunshine, high of 91. For KXRA, I'm meteorologist Jennifer Wojcicki.
2: Thank you, Jennifer. Well, we're back down to 84 here in the Lakes area. Humidity at 66%. Dew point 72, so that's up there. Southwest wind at 7 miles an hour, and that's what we have for the weatherology. As we take a look now at funeral announcements, we'll hold off on funeral announcements. Let's do the community calendar first. Starting Monday, July the 20th, weather permitting, the Minnesota Department of Transportation will begin a project that's going to be resurfacing Highway 114 from Highway 55 near Lowry, running to Interstate 94. A detour will not be required. The motorist should be expecting an encounter, delay lane closures, flagging operations, and a pilot car, which makes it a little easier. The overall project is expected to be completed by mid-September. Construction activities are weather-dependent and subject to change. The real-time traffic and travel information in Minnesota, you can visit 511mn.org or get the free smartphone app at Google Play and or Apple Store. They have that there as well for you. Senior Center activities for today, I should say encore, noon to 3, Bridge A, so that's underway, 1 to 2, chair yoga, and 6 to 8, North Door Jam. Having some fun with what I assume is music. I had something here for you. And where did it go? And where did it go? I'll just keep on looking around here. Alexandria High School class of 1961's reunion is going to be held soon. This is going to be Wednesday, July the 15th. So that is tomorrow at Wyndham Garden, formerly Holiday Inn in Alexandria. Call former classmate Orville Umland at area code 480-710-1152. That again is area code 480-710-1152. You want to do that soon for details, obviously, considering the fact that it is tomorrow. The quarterly meeting of the Alexandria Area Newcomer Alumni will be held on Thursday, July 16th at D. Mike's in the back room there. That begins at 5:30. Please remember to bring your $1 bill for the restoration of Big Ole. Brad Brecha, president of Douglas County Fair Board, well, he's going to be telling us what is new at the county fair. So you're going to want to RSVP there. RSVP ended yesterday, so we'll just skip that part. How about that? Just show up. They might not let you in. I don't know. Have to find out about that. We have a blood drive in Alexandria, and this is going to be today, the 14th. This is at Alexandria Tech College. They are at 1601 Jefferson. It's underway already, and it'll run until 3 o'clock this afternoon, so there's still time to get in over there, and they would be very happy to see you there. Now, that is a look at our community calendar. And we'll take a moment out and return with funeral announcements. As a matter of fact, I will just skip a break and we'll go right to it. Funeral announcements for your Tuesday, July 14th. Charles or Chuck Walker, 75, of Villard, died on Saturday, July the 11th. A memorial mass will be held at 11 a.m. on Friday, July 17th, at Bartholomew's Catholic Church in Villard. Visitation will be from 5 to 7 p.m. on Thursday at the Hoplin Hitchcock Funeral Home in Glenwood, and that'll continue on Friday morning at the church, 1 hour prior to the service. Arrangements are with the Hoplin Hitchcock Funeral Home of Glenwood for Charles Chuck Walker, 75, of Villard. Virginia or Jenny L. Ketter, 96, of Alexandria, died on Saturday, July the 11th. A memorial service will be held at 11 a.m. Saturday, July 18th, at Lynn Family Funeral Home in Alexandria. Visitation will be 1 hour prior to the service at the funeral home. Arrangements provided by Lynn Family Funeral Home for Jenny Ketter, 96, of Alexandria. Timothy Tim Brady, 66, of Alexandria, died on Thursday, July the 9th. A memorial service will be held Monday, July 20th, at 11 a.m., at Alexandria Covenant Church. A visitation will be held on Sunday, July the 19th from 4 to 7 p.m. at Anderson Funeral Home. That'll continue on Monday, 1 hour prior to the service at the church there. Arrangements are with the Anderson Funeral Home again for Timothy or Tim Brady, 66, of Alexandria. And that is a look at funeral announcements again for your Tuesday, July the 14th.
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9: Good afternoon, I'm Lynn Kettleson with today's Midday Farm Review on the Linder Farm Network, the voice of Minnesota agriculture. Coming up on our broadcast today, lower prices for corn, soybeans, higher for wheat. We'll check that out for you. Weather radar across the region not showing any precipitation at the moment. Clear skies, good corn growing weather out there. Linda Breike's been in the newsroom. What's happening?
11: Well, today's the day. The Minnesota Summer Beef Tour happening. Lyon County Fairgrounds, the headquarters in Marshall, and Dan Lemke is there.
9: What's going on, Dan?
12: Well, Lynn, everybody's coming back for lunch. The buses are returning from the first half of the tour. They've been out and about this morning through much of Lyon and Lincoln counties, stopping at various operations from feedlots to pasture to cow-calf operations. It's been a very interesting morning, a very good turnout here. It's a little bit warm, but not bad at all, and just a great opportunity for folks to check out different types of production systems and just see what's happening in the cattle industry across southern Minnesota.
9: You know, that Marshall area has always been a very strong one for the cattle industry. Lyon County, surrounding counties, has been very, very strong. I assume it's continuing that way.
12: Absolutely. Southwest Cattlemen's among the sponsors and hosting this event. And yes, some very vibrant operations across here, very important part of the agriculture industry. Again, we've seen some sizable feedlots with over 2,000 head of cattle to some pasture paddocks, things like that. Just a very strong industry, very important industry in this part of the state.
9: And you'll have some guests joining us during the show today, right?
12: Absolutely. A lot of folks here. Good opportunity to catch folks in the industry from the State Cattlemen's Association, from the Beef Council, as well as local producers. So hearing a little bit from all those folks this afternoon.
11: And Heath Radke from our Marshall affiliate has been with you along the way as well.
12: Absolutely. We've been touring the countryside. He's been my tour guide as we've followed the buses to a couple stops, and it's certainly been a good morning and an exciting time to be out here.
9: Well, you tell Heath hi for me. He's a great guy, great announcer.
12: Very much so. Good man, and he got me to and from the fairgrounds, so that's a plus in my book.
11: He knows the area here.
9: He knows it. No doubt about it.
12: Yep. No question.
9: Okay, Dan, thanks so much. We'll be hearing from you in just a little bit, and we'll check all the markets in a moment.
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10: 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September corn, 438 and three quarters, down 2 1/4. December, 460 and a half, down 2 3/4. August soybeans, 1193 and a quarter, down 3 1/2. November, 1192 and a quarter, down 2 1/2. July wheat, 631 and a quarter, up 4 1/4. September oats, 350 and a half, down 5 1/4. Soybean meal for August, 317.80, up 60. And August oil, 72.32, down 49. Minneapolis September wheat, 656 and 3/4, up 3 1/2. Mercantile Exchange, October live cattle, 228.20, down 242. December, 227.50, down 285. September feeder cattle, 345.17, down 565. August lean hogs, 98.05, down 5. October, 83.95, down 32. Class 3 milk futures today. The August contract, 17.02, down 11. September, 17.38, down 8. October, 17.68, up 2. Cash cheese, barrels, 160, up 4. 40-pound blocks, 160 and a half, up a half cent. ADM corn processing in Marshall, July basis, 45 under September, August 39 under September. ADM soybean processing in Mankato, July and August, 5 over November.
11: CHS, soybean basis, Fairmont, July 10 over August, August same as August. CHS, Fairmont bean basis, July 20 under August. That's Mankato. CHS, July 20 under August. Savage corn, July 32 under September. Winona corn, July 30 under September.
10: The Dow is down 28, S&P up 35, NASDAQ composite up 258, U.S. dollar index 101.322, that's down 0.353. Our guest market analyst is next.
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11: Joining us, Ron McDaniel, Abbott Futures. And Ron, a little lower for corn and soybeans. What's weighing on markets a little bit today?
14: Well, we had a powerful move Sunday night on this weather. Hot, dry, everybody felt it. And it's really unusual because when I came in this morning, all the talk was, well, we're going to get more rain. This thing breaks down by the weekend. We get normal weather next week. We push some rain into these northern dry areas developing. But as I looked at the weather developing from my best weather service and the one we get through ADM, it appears to me that our northern area, particularly northern Minnesota, northeast South Dakota, up through North Dakota, Montana, into the Canadian prairies, we lose some heat, but we just stay dry for 2 to 3 weeks. And you start thinking about wheat at a vulnerable time now. And so spring wheat might be something to keep an eye on. internationally, we've got the Russians blocking outlet from the Azov Sea, which is part of the Black Sea, to get grain out through the Mediterranean, and they're the number one exporter in the world, and they have seen their prices jump because of this constriction. Ukraine and Russia are taking out each other's vessels and ports every night. So you kind of think maybe that's in the story. You know, our crop condition ratings, as I mentioned earlier, we're pretty good. We're about 2-3% above trend line in this country at progress to date. We're going to go a little backwards on some things, although talking to my customers, a lot of western and central southern Minnesota, we've got the soil moisture base to hang in there for a period of time. It's hard to get a real grip on what's going on in Europe, but that's a big issue over there for France, UK, Portugal, Italy, Spain. You know, it's a pretty sizable chunk of territory has been dry since really May, and the corn crop is suffering. And so we think the USDA, we're down 3.7 million tons on a 57 million ton starter crop, but we could easily lose another 4 or 5. And if the Chinese truly are down some 35, 40 million ton from 2 years ago carryout, even with good crop, and we hear they're rotating inventory to make room for rebuilding government stocks, somewhere down the road we're going to see the Chinese not just buy beans, but probably some corn if we can keep the politics on even keel.
11: Ron McDaniel, Abbott Futures, more in a moment.
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15: Hog slaughter nationally, 479,000 head. A week ago, 480. Year ago, 463,696. Barrels and gilts national, negotiated carcass, weighted average, 96.87. 5-day rolling, 96.91. Iowa, Minnesota, weighted average, 98.20. 5-day rolling, 98.14. Pork cutout plant, report carcass, 101.45, down 10. And the cattle trade today at Central Livestock, Zumbrota, finished beef steers, 243 to 254. 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
1: Rachel Gray joining me here on the Linder Farm Network, president-elect of the Minnesota State Cattlemen's Association. And you've got a nice warm day here in Marshall, but it looks like a really good turnout for this event.
17: Oh, it's a beautiful day here. And, of course, our tours always really bring in the people, but this one looks exceptional.
1: So what are some of the things that people can participate in? What can they all see here at this event?
17: Of course, always there's various farm tours and visits. At the tour stops, you will see trade show vendors, whether that is like Merck. I know they have their minnow races, which is always popular, where you can win something. It's just a great time to really connect with fellow cattle producers. And, you know, I've also seen people that aren't cattle producers. They just want to come to this and learn about what Minnesota cattle production involves.
1: And what are some of the key things that you hope folks take away from this? I mean, and as you mentioned, there are folks that are producers, probably learning from fellow producers, but folks that are not necessarily involved directly, what do you hope they take away?
17: We really hope that their takeaway is that Minnesota cattle producers are working hard to produce a really economical product that is nutritious and safe for them to eat, but we also want them to see the production side, the work that goes into producing that beef that's on their plate, wherever they purchase their beef. So we want to really connect with those people and say, this is our story, this is what we're doing, and this is how we're doing it to make it safe for the consumers.
1: That's Rachel Gray here on the Linder Farm Network.
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18: It's time for Farming for the Future. 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
16: The heat is starting to ramp up again for our Tuesday afternoon, with temperatures sitting in the 80s and getting close to 90 in many parts of the state. An extreme heat warning remains in place into Thursday evening for a large section of Minnesota, from Mankato through the Twin Cities over to Alexandria, and even up to the North Shore, where highs in Duluth are expected to even reach the middle 90s for the second straight day. Now, heat advisories are also in place through Thursday afternoon into the evening for southeastern Minnesota, where highs are expected to be more in the lower 90s as the day goes on. Now, for today, sunshine is going to be plentiful across much of the state, and as noted, hot, considering temperatures for many areas are expected to be well into the 90s today, when normal is more like the lower to middle 80s for daytime highs, and overnight lows in many cases will only fall back into the upper 60s and lower 70s versus what is considered normal in the lower 60s. Now, there will also be plenty of humidity throughout the day, which will push those feels-like temperatures into the triple digits for many, especially within that extreme heat warning area. Winds are also not going to be offering much in the way of relief, as we generally stay out of the south and southwest at 5 to 10 miles per hour. Wednesday, Thursday, and Friday are looking very similar across the state. The very summer-like temperatures continuing, with the only big difference being a very slight chance for some showers and thunderstorms forming on Friday afternoon into the evening in parts of southeast Minnesota. But from there, the weekend is going to gradually become more comfortable as highs fall back into the upper 80s as early as Friday around, say, the Rochester area, but likely holding off until Sunday further to the north and west. So over the next several days, those planning to spend extra time outdoors should make some plans for frequent breaks and to also stay hydrated with plenty of water. That's a look at your weather on the Linder Farm Network. I'm meteorologist Corey Hogarth.
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1: Straightforward. Troy Chandler joining me here on the Linder Farm Network, a farmer by Ballatin, one of the stops here on the Cattleman's Summer Tour. So first off, Troy, tell me a little bit about your operation. It's quite the family operation.
21: Yeah, this is a fifth generation farm. My great-grandpa started feeding cattle in the 40s and 50s, and my grandpa and my dad and myself now, and then my oldest son is going to join the operation here next year. So,
1: and you keep yourself plenty busy because you've got quite a number of cattle out here.
21: Yeah, we're permitted for 2,700 head, and so we keep pretty busy with that, and then we farm another 3,000 acres on top of that. So, yeah, it keeps us busy enough.
1: So tell me a little bit about the process. You're telling me that you know, you buy calves and kind of run them through. I guess what's the whole process, the cycle?
21: Yeah, so typically we get calves in the fall, you know, anywhere between September to November. Usually ranging around 500 to 600 pounds, and we background them ourselves and finish them all the way out to 1,600 roughly.
1: And you're one of the stops on the tour here for the Cattlemen's Association. I guess what's the attraction, what's kind of the fun about having, you know, people stopping on your farm and asking questions about what you do?
21: Well, it is good for the industry to bring, you know, there's farmers that come on the tour, and that's great, and they ask a lot of questions, and it's nice to network with them to get ideas of how they do things, how we do things, you know, have those conversations. But it's also good for, you know, the industry professionals, the bankers, the you know, feed companies, those type of people to come out and actually see what we're doing out here, how we're doing it. You know, the network, they get to learn a little bit that way too. So,
1: and you mentioned you crop farm. Things look pretty good around here.
21: Yeah, they look really good. I mean, right here anyways, we've had really good rains up until real recently, which I think we're still sitting pretty good. I mean, we still got good ground moisture. Crops look fantastic. So
1: hope it keeps going.
21: Yeah, thank you.
1: Troy Chandler joining me here on the Linder Farm Network.
15: Thanks, Dan. Heath Ratke of KMHL and Marshall is at the event and filed this report.
22: Drew Larson, Northwest Lighting Incorporated. 3, 2, 1. Heath Radke with the Linder Farm Network on the Minnesota State Cattlemen's Association Summer Beef Tour today at the Todd Mellebrook Farm, and Drew Larson from Northwest Lighting Incorporated joining us. How you doing, Drew?
23: Not too bad. Good morning, Heath.
22: Yeah, thanks for coming out and being a part of this. This is a farm that Northwest Lighting is outfitted with some really nice lighting, hasn't it?
23: Yeah, Todd talked to us here a couple years ago about doing some lights in his new barn. And so we helped him out with that, and then we also put some lights on his bends over here to light up his yards in the fall, so he's a lot safer area, and yeah, he seems very happy with them.
22: Yeah, for sure. He's got a nice new facility here just down the way. We had a chance to tour a little bit ago.
23: He said
22: the folks are interested in getting a hold of you and talking about lighting on their place. What's the best way to do that?
23: You can give me a call anytime at 507-530-1232.
22: All right, thanks, Drew.
23: Thank you.
22: Drew Larson, Northwest Lighting Incorporated.
15: And thanks a lot for that one, Heath. Back in a moment.
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15: Well, the immediate past president of the Minnesota Soybean Growers Association, Darren Johnson, farmer from the Wells area, is in Washington, D.C. this week with other soybean growers, talking to lawmakers about issues such as the Farm Bill.
2: Yeah, well, so we're out here, fighting on behalf of all 26,000 soybean growers in the state of Minnesota, but also representing all soybean growers across the United States. We'll be on the Hill, and as always, I kind of sound like a little bit of a broken record when we talk about the Farm Bill. We hope that that we're able to have some really good discussions about the Farm Bill, and hopefully the Senate. I know that there's some framework that is being put together, and we truly hope that they are able to put a good, solid Farm Bill together that we can finally get signed to get into law is what we are hoping for. We realize that we're going to be up against midterm elections, so there's a very short short time to potentially get this done. We realize that, so I think the odds of it happening are probably fairly slim right now, but we're certainly going to push as hard as we can.
15: And that's Dara Johnson of the Soybean Association.
11: And corn growers from throughout the U.S. are in Washington, D.C. as well this week. Minnesota Corn Growers Board Member Richard Severson talked with us from the nation's capital.
4: So we're out in D.C. We've had meetings yesterday and today with our action teams that focus for national corn growers that focus on specific issues. And then tomorrow we'll have Corn Congress, or our first session of Corn Congress, where we'll discuss national priority issues and meet the candidates for the Corn Board. And then tomorrow afternoon and Thursday morning, we'll be going up to the Hill, and we'll be meeting with members of Congress and members of the administration about issues that are important to family corn farmers. We're going to thank our U.S. House members for passing the year-round E15 bill. They, some of them put a lot of political capital into it, and we want to sure thank our whole Minnesota delegation for voting unanimously in favor of that. We're going to talk to lawmakers about, what the economic realities are on the ground in the country, and to see if there's any vehicles that we could, how they can help.
11: And that's Richard Severson, Minnesota Corn Growers Board Member. Now let's go back to Dan Lemke at the Minnesota Beef Summer Tour.
12: Todd Millerbrook joining me here on the Linder Farm Network, one of the stops here on the Cattlemen's Summer Tour. Why don't you tell me a little bit about your operation here, Todd?
5: Okay, it's me and my dad. He's kind of starting to retire a little bit. We built a bed pack barn back in 2005. And now just this last year we put up another barn, or I did. He's kind of out of it now, retiring. We put up a slat barn just last year. So, it's kind of the new attraction everybody's checking out, and hopefully I did a nice job.
12: Absolutely. It's kind of fun to have folks from all over come and see your farm, and I'm guessing they're asking you a few questions, too.
5: Yeah, it's kind of interesting. I like answering the questions and seeing what people are, different ideas and what they're thinking, and hear different point of views and all that. It's interesting and should be a good day.
12: And so, obviously, the cattle production has been a family thing for a number of years. Tell me a little bit about that.
5: Yeah, I mean, I grew up with it. My dad had cattle ever since I was a little kid. Enjoyed working with them. Just kind of wanted to expand. I got young kids coming up that have interest in it, too, and seem to like helping me. So decided to put up another barn, and hopefully they hang with me now.
12: and fortunately, here the last little while, it's been some positive news on the beef side. It's been good demand, good prices, which I'm sure is helps to make that investment more likely to happen.
5: Yeah, it sure does. The prices have been super the last 3-4 years, and hopefully it stays that way. Keep demand good. It's a good product. We love it.
12: Todd Millerbrook joining me here on the Linder Farm Network.
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15: Last check of the markets now. September corn down 2.25. December down 2.5. August beans down 3.75. November down 3.25. And the July wheat up 4.25. That's going to wrap it up. Thanks for joining us on the Linder Farm Network.
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0: 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Email is all ready for you. You can stop in here at the office and drop something off. We've got a couple of those, and we're ready to take off here at this, what is today? It's Tuesday, and it's warm, too. Makes you want to say to those temperatures, go back to your homes. There's nothing to see here. 88 degrees. The dew point is up to 72. It's muggy. And, yeah, Swap Shop on the air. 762-8167 is the phone number. Email is thefolks@layton.media. And our street address is 1312 Broadway, Alexandria. Thank you for calling today. You're on Swap Shop.
1: Good afternoon.
0: Yes, sir.
1: In your stack of papers, you have one that is a looking for and a for sale. And the looking for was for some screens.
0: Yes.
1: And a wonderful lady called and said, I have some screens.
0: Oh, good
1: so
0: deal.
1: Please take that off the, Swap Shop. I'm almost batting 1,000%. So now get that ladder sold and it'll be perfect.
0: All right. Sounds good. Thank you.
1: Thank you. Have a good one.
0: Yeah, you too. The number is 762-8167, and that's why Swap Shop is here. You know, if you've got something you're looking to buy or sell or trade or give away, we have occasional rentals in here. The number is 762-8167. Email thefolks@layton.media, and Layton is spelled LEIGHTON, thefolks@layton.media. 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
0: Yep. 763-3982. 763-3982. Swap Shop at 762-8167. All right, says here, due to our move, We're selling our complete sunroom furniture, including a sofa, a rocker, a chair, a side table, and an ottoman, all of them matching, all of them in excellent condition. They were in the sunroom, so they're letting that go as they're moving. We've got more information, pictures available. The number is 808-8487. 808-8487 for the sunroom set of furniture. If you've got something, Swap Shop is open, 762-8167. We've got a bunch of jars for sale, 42-quart and 56-pint antique blue canning jars, priced individually, or you can make an offer for all of them, all 98 of them. 42-quart jars, 56-pint of the antique blue canning jars, and the phone number is 424-1206. 424-1206. I still have this really nice two-bedroom twin home on the west side of Lowry for rent. It's all one level, no steps, has an attached garage and a three-season porch. You have free use of a washer and dryer. Lawn mowing, snow removal is provided. Utilities, the heat, the garbage, the water, that's paid, included in your rent. So you'll pay electric and your Wi-Fi or your internet connection. Okay. What else? Nice new paint. Very safe neighborhood. $1,350 a month. No smoking, no pets. And we're looking for a single person or a couple. You have to have good references and credit score. Okay. It's available right now. And here's the phone number. 491-8243. Two-bedroom twin home. And Lowry, 491-8243. See what else came in our mail today in just a second. Right now, we've got somebody on the phone. Thanks for calling. You're on Swap Shop.
3: Yeah, I'm growing some quail again or raising some quail again this year. So if anybody's looking to get started, I have some extra young quail to sell. And I would gladly trade for, I'm thinking about $2 a piece, roughly. And then as they get older, obviously, it'll be more. And then I'm thinking about trading if somebody's got a buck rabbit, like a New Zealand or Californian or something, a good meat rabbit. I would gladly trade.
0: So we could call these quail starters?
3: Yes. The ones I have right now are just about a week old. So, like, the risk of losing them is gone. I mean, you know, the first few days is really touchy on them. They're tiny. But are they delicious? Or, in my opinion, they're 10 times better than a pheasant or a chicken or anything like that.
0: Okay.
3: They're easy to raise and very good to eat, and they finish out at 10 weeks.
0: Okay.
3: So 808-7359.
0: Very good. Thank you. Have a good afternoon.
3: You too. Thanks.
0: Okay. 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What do we have for sale here? 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And also have an 18-foot newer car hauler for sale for $2,500. Those can both be had at this number, 282-6097. 282-6097. What else? looking for somebody that could work on a 98 Sea-Doo personal watercraft. And the phone number there is 766-7540. 766-7540. 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
0: And we are back with Swap Shop on KXRA. The phone's open. The number is 762-8167. 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
12: Yes, I have a rifle for sale. It's a J.P. Sauer Classic, made in Germany, in a .223 caliber. Woodstock with the box. Very nice gun. I'd be open to sell it straight out, or I might take another gun on trade. My number is 491-2605.
0: All right. I got it. Thanks for the call today.
12: You bet. You have a great day.
0: I will. Thanks, you too. Phone number is 491-2605. 491-2605. Some things for sales. It says here we have a 1979 Kennedy pontoon. 24-foot newer deck. Comes with a newer trailer and a 65-horse Mercury motor. Carbs recently rebuilt. A lot of other updates on this unit. And so that's for sale. We've got an upright vacuum for $20. 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LG TV, not a smart TV, with a remote, $20. 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And you can call after 3 o'clock, this number, 304-0925. 304-0925. How about you? Are you buying or selling today? Maybe trading. Maybe you've got something just to give away. 762-8167. Here's something. Great example. Here's a giveaway. It says, I've got twin trundle bed frame with two mattresses and bedding, sheets and comforter, all of it free. And the phone number is area code 952-994-9041. 952-994-9041. I've got this for sale, a Honda 2,000-watt generator. 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
0: Okay.
13: 320-815-5070 on the motorcycle.
0: Mm-hmm.
13: And if one more item, if possible.
0: Yep.
13: Suzuki 500 4x4 ATV with a winch on the front. It's camel green colored. It's the engine runs fine. Got new tires on the back of it. It's won't go into gear. Stays in neutral all the time. That needs some TLC. 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And it'd be sold with a bill of sale only.
0: Okay.
13: And that's the way I got it. So it's been used on the farm all the time where they never registered it. It'll be available tomorrow, the ATV.
0: Okay.
13: For $300. That same phone number, 320-815-5070.
0: All right. Sounds good. Thanks for the call today.
13: Yep.
0: 815-5070 is the phone number there. 815-5070. 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
0: Lots going on in the area. We've got the Summer Sounds by Brophy concert tonight out at Brophy Park. We have going to have the Alexandria Community Wood-Fired Grill event tomorrow, but they have canceled that because of the heat. You know, those pizza ovens run at like 900 degrees, so it's not really safe for the bakers to be in those high temps, and they don't want anybody to be at risk. So otherwise, through the summer, every Wednesday, and all proceeds support different nonprofits in the area. Generally, they run 4:30 to 7, but they're not going to run tomorrow because of the heat. They do, however, still have this Summer Sounds by Brophy event tonight. And then on Friday, we have the Craft Bev Tour over at Canute Nelson Ball Field. Tickets are available for that, $30 general admission. 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And you can get tickets at a discount at County Line Liquor, get $10 off per ticket. And I have a pair of general admission tickets. This means basically with a VIP ticket, you get in an hour early, plus you get the swag bag. General admission means you get in at 6 o'clock until 9. Unlimited tasting and all that. But if you're interested, I have this pair of Bev Tour tickets. First caller, 762-8167. It's this Friday night, 762-8167. And Swap Shop will be right back.
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22: This is Weatherology. I'm meteorologist Ray Miller with your Alexandria Lakes area forecast. An extreme heat warning remains in effect this afternoon. Lots of sunshine, high of 92. The heat index as high as 97. Tonight, clear with a low temperature of 69 degrees and southwest winds around 5 miles an hour. Wednesday, sunshine with a high temperature of 91. Could see some smoky haze from wildfires off to our north. Thursday, sunny and a high of 91. For KXRA, I'm meteorologist Ray Miller. Right now.
0: All right, Ray, and looking outside, we've got all that sunshine, and our temperature is at 88 degrees. The south wind is at 12 miles an hour. Hang on, Swap Shop will be back here very shortly.
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0: 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There's also the Voice of Alexandria app. And I don't want to forget to say congratulations to Wayne. He was the first caller. He's got those two craft Bev Tour tickets for this Friday at Knute Nelson Ballfield in Alexandria. All right, Swap Shop, phone number 762-8167. 762-8167. Email address is thefolks@layton.media. And our street address, 1312 Broadway, Alexandria. This email says, I have for sale glass hobnail slippers. Okay. I don't know what that is. All the varieties, along with other vintage and antique goods. Also have a Miller Lite cooler keg with about three extra taps and hoses. So, says all you'd need to have a keg. Oh, everything you'd need to have for a keg. Pontoon, party, whatever it is. Call it $40, it says. Phone number, call or text is 224-0356. 224-0356. Okay, we've got for sale one male beagle puppy. Very friendly and great with families, these dogs. Vet checked, first shots, dewormed. The dew claws have been removed. Rural Alexandria. And here's the phone number, 304-4178. 304-4178 for the Beagle Pup. What do you have for Swap Shop today? 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All ready. 762-8167. 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We're looking for a 70s to early 80s Enduro motorcycle. 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
0: Thanks for tuning in. 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The phone number is 762-8167. 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
27: Yes, I have a request for you, or through you.
0: Yeah.
27: I have had a contact with a Gary Eddy, but I didn't get their telephone number. I'm wondering if he's hearing this message, if or somebody who knows him would give me a call as to how I can get a hold of him. And my number is 762-0154.
0: All right, we got it. Thank you.
27: All right, thank you.
0: Yep.
27: Goodbye.
0: Bye. 762-0154. If you might be the person he's looking for, give him a call, please. 762-0154. 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Remember the very beginning? 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It's a 20-foot Keller fiberglass extension ladder, used very little, $350 new. 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
0: All right, got it. Thank you. Have a good day.
14: Thank you. Bye.
0: Yep, the number is 414-9552 for the wood stove. 414-9552. 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Only about a minute and a half or so. All right, I think we're just going to call this good, and we will be back tomorrow again at 105. I will see you then.

0: 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You okay?
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0: Yeah, I've definitely noticed.
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5: Good afternoon. It's time for an update here on the Linder Farm Network. I'm Linda Brecky. Chicago Board of Trade corn and soybean futures were lower at the close. September corn 438 and a half, down 2.5. December 460 and a half, down 2.75. August beans 11.92 and 3/4, down 4 cents. September down 4 cents. November 11.91, down 3.75. August soybean meal up 20. August soybean oil 72.40, down 42. September Chicago wheat 6.45, up 9.75. September oats 3.52 and 3/4, down 3. September Minneapolis wheat 6.59, up 5.75. Against September corn 438 and a half, down 2.5. December down 2.75. And August beans 11.92 and 3/4, down 4. November 11.91, down 3.75 at the close. Live cattle August 230.142, down 3.30. October 227.65, down 2.97. December down 3.10. August feeder cattle down 5.55 at 348.80. September down 5.97. July lean hogs 95.10, up 32. August 98.45, up 35. October 84.37, up 10 at the close today. And today's the day for the Minnesota Summer Cattle Tour, Minnesota State Cattlemen's Association, and the Southwest Minnesota Cattle Group together hosting this year's event at the Lyon County Fairgrounds, Marshall. Dan Lemke is there, and he had several reports for us during our midday farm review today.
6: Straightforward. Troy Chandler joining me here on the Linder Farm Network, a farmer by Ballatin, one of the stops here on the Cattlemen's Summer Tour. So first off, Troy, tell me a little bit about your operation. It's quite the family operation.
7: Yeah, this is a fifth generation, going to be a fifth generation farm. My great-grandpa started feeding cattle in the 40s and 50s, and my grandpa and my dad and myself now, and then my oldest son is going to join the operation here next year. So,
6: and you keep yourself plenty busy because you've got quite a number of cattle out here.
7: Yeah, we're permitted for 2,700 head, and so we keep pretty busy with that, and then we farm another 3,000 acres on top of that. So, yeah, it keeps us busy enough.
6: So tell me a little bit about the process. You're telling me that you buy calves and kind of run them through. I guess what's the whole process, the cycle?
7: Yeah, so typically we get calves in the fall, anywhere between September to November, usually ranging around 500 to 600 pounds, and we background them ourselves and finish them all the way out to 1,600 roughly.
6: And you're one of the stops on the tour here for the Cattlemen's Association. I guess what's the attraction, what's kind of the fun about having, people stopping on your farm and asking questions about what you do?
7: Well, it is good for the industry to bring, there's farmers that come on the tour, and that's great, and they ask a lot of questions, and it's nice to network with them to get ideas of how they do things, how we do things, have those conversations. But it's also good for, the industry professionals, the bankers, the feed companies, those type of people to come out and actually see what we're doing out here, how we're doing it. The network, they get to learn a little bit that way too. So,
5: and the immediate past president of the Minnesota Soybean Growers Association, Darren Johnson, farmer from the Wells area, is in Washington, D.C. this week with other soybean growers talking to lawmakers about issues such as the Farm Bill. Minnesota Corn Growers representatives also are in Washington, D.C., and corn growers from throughout the nation in Washington, D.C. for Corn Congress.
8: and talking with lawmakers about issues as well. That's our update on the Linder Farm Network.
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9: 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Dine in or take out available. Currently 88 degrees with sunshine and a southwest wind at 7 miles an hour. And weatherology says we could still hit 92 this afternoon. See how all that turns out. 91 tomorrow, 91 again on Thursday, 93 on Friday. Finally, a cool down on Saturday, 88. How about that? It's 2 o'clock. Here's Town Hall News.
10: News this hour at Town Hall. I'm Bob Agnew with Washington. More remembrances today on the Senate floor for U.S. Senator Lindsey Graham, who died over the weekend. Iowa Senator Joni Ernst noting Graham served in uniform for more than three decades before ever winning a seat in Congress.
11: He understood, in a way too few in Washington, D.C. do, what it costs to defend freedom. 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

0: This is Weatherology. I'm meteorologist Ray Miller with your Alexandria Lakes area forecast. An extreme heat warning remains in effect this afternoon. Lots of sunshine, high of 92. The heat index as high as 97. Tonight, clear with a low temperature of 69 degrees and southwest winds around 5 miles an hour. Wednesday, sunshine with a high temperature of 91. Could see some smoky haze from wildfires off to our north. Thursday, sunny and a high of 91. For KXRA, I'm meteorologist Ray Miller. Right now, it's 88.
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8: 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I'm Michael Wright. We're out here till about 5 o'clock broadcasting live, and then up on stage we go to welcome the opening act at 5 o'clock, Late Night Revival, and then the headline act tonight brought to you by Vivi, Alexandria's very own Nasty Habit. So come see me. We'll be at the top of the hill here handing out swag from the radio station. We got t-shirts. 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We'll hand those out to you. 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Late Night Revival at 5, Nasty Habit at 6:30. It's Summer Sounds by Brophy with the Alexandria Rotary Club. Come on out. It is going to be a rocking great time. I'm Michael Wright at Summer Sounds by Brophy.
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0: This is Weatherology. I'm meteorologist Ray Miller with your Alexandria Lakes area forecast. An extreme heat warning remains in effect this afternoon. Lots of sunshine, high of 92. The heat index as high as 97. Tonight, clear with a low temperature of 69 degrees and southwest winds around 5 miles an hour. Wednesday, sunshine with a high temperature of 91. Could see some smoky haze from wildfires off to our north. Thursday, sunny and a high of 91. For KXRA, I'm meteorologist Ray Miller. Right now, it's 90.
1: Hard to believe this is our fourth year of the Summer Sounds by Brophy Concert Series. This is week number two for this year. And coming up tonight at 5 o'clock, Late Night Revival will take the stage as the opening act. And then tonight, brought to you by Vivi, is going to be our headline act, Alexandria's very own Nasty Habit. Hello there, Michael Wright, on location at Lake Brophy Park, just a little bit west of Alexandria. Free concert series, and we can't wait to see you out here. Jennifer Lynn and the Groove Revival will be next week. As you may recall, Jennifer kind of got rained out about a half hour into her set last year, so we decided to bring her back for some great rock and blues. Chuck Wenzel and Sax Appeal will be the opening act that night. And the headline act for 2 weeks from tonight, our last in the series, will be Rumors and Dreams, the incredible Fleetwood Mac tribute band that knocked everybody dead last year, so we can't wait to have them back once again. Bring the lawn chairs, bring the beach blankets, and just bring your attitude for a great time, because that's exactly what we're going to have. Leave the coolers at home. Plenty of ice-cold beverages on hand at the Summer Sounds Pub, including water. We have adult beverages, too. Lots of food trucks, including some great ice cream treats, too. 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We will see you here.
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5: Hey, everybody, it's showtime. Well, not quite yet, but we're certainly heading in the right direction. Hello there, Michael Wright on location once again with the Alexandria Rotary Club at Lake Brophy Park in Alexandria, just a little bit west of Alexandria, actually. We are getting ready for the second installment of this year's Summer Sounds by Brophy Concert Series. And tonight, our headline act, brought to you by Vivi, is Alexandria's very own Nasty Habit, who have been playing some great music for a long, long time. I don't know if there's anybody who has not seen Nasty Habit before, but they're going to get their rightful due and be the headline act tonight. The opening act tonight is going to be Late Night Revival. So that's going to be a great time. Don't forget to jump on those shuttle buses running from the Douglas County Fairgrounds. They are free. They'll start at 4:30. They'll run all the way till about 9:30. Yes, indeed, it's going to be hot, but no problem. 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Nasty Habit on stage at 6:30, the opening act. 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
3: Tough times for some dairy farmers in Vermont. Correspondent Jason Walker reports.
4: That's because some dairy processors gave up on the state. A recent wave of dairy plant closures highlighting pressures like high cost and aging infrastructure. Vermont dairy farms face an $8.65 loss per 100 pounds of milk, while California and Texas farmers are seeing profits. Elected officials are seeking reforms to support the industry, but the future remains very uncertain. Jason Walker reporting.
3: New York is blocking new large data centers that fuel artificial intelligence for up to a year to protect the environment and energy grid. Governor Kathy Hochul signed an executive order Tuesday on the country's first statewide moratorium on hyperscale data centers. News and analysis at townhall.com. British counterterror police say former politician and reality TV contestant Anne Widdecombe was the victim of a targeted attack.
5: Lawrence Taylor, head of National Counterterrorism Policing, says authorities are investigating the planning and motivation behind what he calls a targeted attack on the former politician and reality TV contestant Anne Widdecombe. A 28-year-old man remains in custody on suspicion of murder and terror crimes. Widdecombe, who is 78, was a prominent voice in British politics, known for her socially conservative views. Police believe she was attacked on Wednesday afternoon and found dead the next day in her rural home in southwest England. Authorities have not disclosed the cause of death, only noting she sustained serious injuries. I'm Charles de Ledesma.
3: More on these stories available at townhall.com. From Washington, I'm Keith Peters.
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7: This is Weatherology. I'm meteorologist Laura Lockwood with the Alexandria Lakes Area Forecast. An extreme heat warning continues until 9 p.m. Thursday night. Lows level off around 69 tonight under clear skies, southwest winds 5 to 10 miles per hour. High temperatures reach up to 91 tomorrow, mainly sunny skies. Lows level off around 68 tomorrow night, partly cloudy skies. For KXRA, I'm meteorologist Laura Lockwood. Currently, it's 89 degrees.
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14: Well, I got a couple here. Of course, Lindsey Graham passed away earlier this week, a couple days ago, after a heart issue. And the FBI, apparently, and some other agencies were at his house yesterday.
13: Yeah.
14: Not really clear as to why. I mean, there's some sort of investigation going on, I guess. And because there's the theory out there that, you know, did Russia take him out? Did

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5: Well, of course, last week we battled the rain. We got the show in. This week we're battling the heat, and we're definitely going to get the show in. Hello there, Michael Wright on location just a little bit west of Alexandria at Lake Brophy Park. It's another Summer Sounds by Brophy concert coming up tonight at 5 o'clock. The band Late Night Revival will take the stage, and then our headline act tonight, Alexandria's very own Nasty Habit. They've been laying down some great tunes for many, many years. We can't wait to get them on stage as the headline act, brought to you by Vivi. Of course, no need to bring your coolers. 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We got two more to go after this, coming up a week from tonight. Jennifer Lynn and the Groove Revival, and then Rumors and Dreams on the 28th. See you tonight. 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Showtime starts at 5. Nasty Habit takes the stage at 6:30.
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0: This is Weatherology. I'm meteorologist Laura Lockwood with the Alexandria Lakes Area Forecast. An extreme heat warning continues until 9 p.m. Thursday night. Lows level off around 69 tonight under clear skies, southwest winds 5 to 10 miles per hour. High temperatures reach up to 91 tomorrow, mainly sunny skies. Lows level off around 68 tomorrow night, partly cloudy skies. For KXRA, I'm meteorologist Laura Lockwood. Currently, it's 89 degrees.
1: Grab those lawn chairs, grab those blankets, grab up all your friends and head on down to Lake Brophy Park in Alexandria for another edition of the Summer Sounds by Brophy Concert Series. I'm Michael Wright. We're out here till about 5 o'clock broadcasting live, and then up on stage we go to welcome the opening act at 5 o'clock. Late Night Revival, and then the headline act tonight brought to you by Vivi, Alexandria's very own Nasty Habit. So come see me. We'll be at the top of the hill here handing out swag from the radio station. We got t-shirts. We got hats. 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So got a few of those. We'll hand those out to you. But make sure that you bring your lawn chairs. 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They'll run all the way till 4:30. We do have parking on hand out here at Lake Brophy Park, but it's limited. 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Lots of food trucks, lots of beverages. 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Late Night Revival at 5, Nasty Habit at 6:30. It's Summer Sounds by Brophy with the Alexandria Rotary Club. Come on out. It is going to be a rocking great time. I'm Michael Wright. That's Summer Sounds by Brophy.
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6: Hard to believe this is our fourth year of the Summer Sounds by Brophy Concert Series. This is week number two for this year. And coming up tonight at 5 o'clock, Late Night Revival will take the stage as the opening act. And then tonight, brought to you by Vivi, is going to be our headline act, Alexandria's very own Nasty Habit. Hello there, Michael Wright, on location at Lake Brophy Park, just a little bit west of Alexandria. Free concert series, and we can't wait to see you out here. Jennifer Lynn and the Groove Revival will be next week. As you may recall, Jennifer kind of got rained out about a half hour into her set last year, so we decided to bring her back for some great rock and blues. Chuck Wenzel and Sax Appeal will be the opening act that night. And the headline act for 2 weeks from tonight, our last in the series, will be Rumors and Dreams, the incredible Fleetwood Mac tribute band that knocked everybody dead last year, so we can't wait to have them back once again. Bring the lawn chairs, bring the beach blankets, and just bring your attitude for a great time, because that's exactly what we're going to have. Leave the coolers at home. Plenty of ice-cold beverages on hand at the Summer Sounds Pub, including water. We have adult beverages, too. Lots of food trucks, including some great ice cream treats, too. 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We will see you here.
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4: In his first congressional testimony as Fed Chair, Kevin Warsh pledged today to put the brakes on high inflation.
5: If we get policy right, and I can assure you we will, the inflation surge of the last 5 years will be a thing of the past.
4: Some tough times for dairy farmers in Vermont.
6: That's because some dairy processors gave up on the state. A recent wave of dairy plant closures highlighting pressures like high cost and aging infrastructure. Vermont dairy farms face an $8.65 loss per 100 pounds of milk.
4: That is Jason Walker reporting. Biogen stock fell more than 8% today after investors were underwhelmed by detailed test results for the company's experimental Alzheimer's drug. Results from a mid-range trial had new questions about the relationship between the dosage and benefits. On Wall Street, the Dow was up by about 10 points. For the Wall Street Business Report, I'm Bob Agnew.
3: News and analysis at townhall.com. A prominent billionaire has omitted a once close friend from this year's list of charitable donations. We hear more on the story from correspondent Marcela Sanchez reporting.
7: Billionaire Warren Buffett has excluded Bill Gates' foundation from his annual donations this year, following disclosures of the Microsoft co-founder's ties to convicted sex offender Jeffrey Epstein. Instead, Buffett will donate about $6 billion to four foundations connected to his own family. Most of Buffett's charitable gifts since 2006 have gone to the Gates Foundation, but in March, Buffett told CNBC that he hadn't spoken to Gates since before the Epstein files were released in 2025. Gates has denied any knowledge of Epstein's crimes and has not been accused of any wrongdoing. I'm Marcela Sanchez.
3: More on these stories at townhall.com. From Washington, I'm Keith Peters.
8: Good afternoon from KXRA in Alexandria, July 14th. And on the line with me right now is the one and only weatherology guy, Ray Miller. Hello, Ray.
9: Good afternoon. How are you today?
8: I'm doing good, doing good. Sorry to hear about your air conditioning. But,
9: it's doing okay. It's just struggling a little bit. It's not quite keeping up. So it's not deadly hot in here or anything, but it's not as cool as it could be.
8: You need one of those Florida mega machines.
9: Something like that, yeah.
8: Right. Well, let's talk weather, and it seems like it's continuing with the hot stuff.
9: Yeah, we do still have the extreme heat warning in effect. That's going to continue here through Thursday. And we'll start to see some smoke moving in, those wildfires up around the Boundary Waters area. As winds become more easterly and northeasterly over the next few days, we'll see increasing chances for some smoke and haze over our area. Clear skies tonight, a low temperature of 69. Sunny tomorrow, 91 degrees with those areas of smoke and haze developing. Thursday, sunny, but again, some smoky haze possible, high of 91. Friday, sunny, 93 degrees. Then some relief on the way for the weekend. Sunny Saturday, high of 88. Sunday, sunshine, high of 89. In the Weatherology Weather Center, I'm meteorologist Ray Miller.
8: Well, all right then. And I keep you in my prayers, sir, as far as your air conditioning is, so you can continue to... It's hot. It's tough to function when you got something like that going on, and I understand.
9: It is, but we'll get it sorted out.
8: Okay, man. Hey, take care of yourself, and we'll talk to you soon.
9: I'll see you then. Take care.
8: Ray Miller from Weatherology on KXRA, and we have at studios right now 90 in sunshine. Feels like 99, and that's a lot to do with a number of things. We have southwest winds at 12, which is a bit of a help. 59% relative humidity. And the dew point is 73. So that's when you start getting into the 70s, it adds to the heat feeling, the indices feeling. 91 projected high today, overnight low 69. The sun was up at 5:46, and it sets tonight at 9:08, and that's Weatherology right here on People Radio.
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4: Minnesota News Network, I'm Sean Maloney. Governor Walz signed one of the more popular bills from the last legislative session into law today. It allows nursing homes and assisted living facilities to serve alcohol to their residents and guests without needing a liquor license. Anita LeBrun is a resident.
5: The law gives us more freedom to make choices about our social activities. It affirms that living in assisted living doesn't mean giving up everyday pleasures or independence. Personally, I'm excited now that I can enjoy a glass of Pinot Grigio with friends.
4: The so-called grandparents' happy hour provision easily passed as part of the omnibus liquor law. The American Red Cross is declaring an emergency blood shortage after donations dropped sharply in recent weeks. Regional Communications Manager Samantha Solberg says the decline is putting pressure on hospitals.
6: The steep decline of blood donations started at the end of May, and it's created a growing gap between the supply and the patient need that we're seeing.
4: Solberg says the Red Cross is urging eligible donors to make an appointment as soon as possible to help replenish the nation's blood supply. Multiple wildfires continue to burn across northeastern Minnesota, forcing some evacuations. MNN's Tasha Radel has more.
7: The dangerous conditions have forced the closure of the entire Boundary Waters Canoe Area Wilderness as Forest Service crews work to contact and escort campers out of the backcountry. A go evacuation order remains in effect for some areas near Winton, while other communities remain under ready and set alerts. Officials are urging everyone to avoid the area and follow evacuation orders. Extreme heat, low humidity, and gusty winds continue to fuel the fires. Tasha Radel, MNN.
4: And Minnesota Attorney General Keith Ellison is joining attorneys general from 48 other states and urging the Federal Communications Commission to crack down on robocall scammers. The coalition wants tougher rules to stop scammers from buying legitimate phone numbers and using them to avoid spam filters. Last year, Americans received nearly 30 billion scam robocalls and texts and lost almost $2 billion. This is MNN.
8: 10 miles an hour over the speed limit. 15 over. 20 over. It just might put you 6 feet under.
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4: In other headlines, with multiple active wildfires burning across northeastern Minnesota, firefighting crews are constantly adjusting their strategy as conditions change. DNR Wildfire Prevention Specialist Karen Harrison says protecting lives and property remains top priority.
14: Protection of people, property, and infrastructure is number one. So where are these fires located in relation to other things on the landscape? And then, you know, we have people on our team that are assessing that, and as things shift and change, continue to reassess.
4: Authorities have identified the three victims recovered from Lake Pepin following a boating tragedy Saturday. The victims were Ashley Monson, Nicholas Lockler, and Manuel de Angel Sola. Investigators believe a pontoon carrying six people collided with a barge. The Wisconsin DNR is leading the investigation. And the Minnesota Pollution Control Agency has issued an air quality alert for a large part of the state. The alert now runs until 11 a.m. Friday. The affected area includes the Twin Cities metro area, Brainerd, Alexandria, St. Cloud, Winona, Moorhead, and the northeastern part of the state. 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
16: Coming up in this newscast, the extreme heat warning is still in effect for the area once again today, lasting through Thursday night. And the second of the Summer Sounds by Brophy concerts are set for tonight with Nasty Habit Late Night Revival. And the Minnesota Twins have two players named to the All-Star Game tonight with Byron Buxton along with Joe Ryan. Only one of those will actually play tonight. We'll have more on those stories. But first, an extreme heat warning is in effect until 9 p.m. this Thursday. Heat index values could be up to 102 degrees at times. Overnight low temperatures will offer little relief, only dropping into the low to mid 70s. This will impact all of central and west central Minnesota and beyond. Hot temperatures and high humidity may cause heat illnesses. Now drink plenty of fluid, stay in an air-conditioned room, stay out of the sun. Be sure to check up on relatives and neighbors. Also, do not leave young children and pets in an unattended vehicle. Car interiors will reach lethal temperatures in as little as minutes. And Crane Lake reached 100 degrees as Minnesota's extreme heat warning continues. The northern Minnesota community recorded the state's hottest temperature yesterday. International Falls also was very warm at 96, while Minneapolis and Duluth both climbed to 93 degrees. Other readings in western Minnesota, Crookston and Hallock, both soared to 97 degrees. However, it felt like 112 degrees in Hallock as the dew point hit 77 degrees. No records were recorded in central and west central Minnesota, but highs were 10 to 15 degrees above average. At 5 p.m. yesterday, Alexandria rose to 90 degrees. Record high is 96 degrees for that date. Morris was 90 degrees yesterday, but it felt like 98. Fergus Falls, 91, but it felt more like 98. While Benson, also in 91, it felt like 97 degrees yesterday. Other readings around the area, Elba Lake and Wadena, both at 90 degrees yesterday. Sauk Center at 89. Well, the Minnesota Department of Health reminds everyone that extreme heat is the deadliest weather-related hazard in the U.S. Heat causes more deaths than flooding, tornadoes, and hurricanes combined. Heat can also complicate or worsen pre-existing conditions, including pregnancy and cardiovascular disease, along with diabetes and asthma. Some conditions and medications can make it harder to regulate body temperature and stay hydrated. The Minnesota Department of Health says move into a shaded area or an air-conditioned space or other cool location. Wear loose-fitting clothes clothing, lightweight and light-colored clothing, and use sunscreen. Take a cool shower or bath. For more tips on that, go to the Minnesota Department of Health's website. And the Superior National Forest will close the Boundary Waters Canoe Area Wilderness, effective as of early this morning, due to ongoing wildfires. Acting Forest Supervisor Drew Stroberg says,
17: for us to clear out the rest of the Boundary Waters, if it's not already closed, given our current staffing levels, that would take us about a week. That means that we would have teams of two in a canoe going through lake by lake, checking each of the campsites to make sure that nobody was there. And if we encounter people, to let them know they need to vacate the area.
16: Stroberg says they made the decision to close the park because the ongoing wildfires pose a threat to anyone traveling through or camping in the BWCA. And the American Red Cross is declaring an emergency blood shortage after donations dropped sharply in recent weeks. Regional Communications Manager Samantha Solberg says the decline is putting pressure on hospitals.
6: The steep decline of blood donations started at the end of May, and it's created a growing gap between the supply and the patient need that we're seeing.
16: By the way, Solberg says the Red Cross is urging eligible donors to make an appointment as soon as possible to help replenish the nation's blood supply. Going on today, a blood drive is taking place at Alexandria Technical and Community College. Coming up July 21st, you can give at Calvary Lutheran Church, July 23rd at Sanford Medical, and then on July 24th at the Alexandria YMCA. For more details and to sign up to give, go to the website redcrossblood.org. And the Alexandria City Council met last night. Tom Chorley files this report.
18: A much-needed new snowplow for the airport has been approved. The bid of $672,256 is from MB Companies of New Holstein, Wisconsin, contingent upon an FAA grant approval. The grant breakdown is 95% FAA, 2.5% state, and 2.5% local funding. A portion of these dollars are considered use it or lose it and will expire by the end of September this year. The city has never before purchased new snowplow equipment for the airport. The city has always opted to purchase used equipment from either another airport or a dealership. The current ages of the two existing airport snowplows are 45 and 31 years old, respectively. The Belanca Lane Ramp Reconstruction Project bid, submitted by Joe Riley Construction for $293,561, was approved, contingent upon securing FAA and MnDOT funding. Construction is anticipated to begin this fall, with grant offers expected in late summer or early fall. Due to FAA eligibility requirements, the project cost will be shared among local, state, and federal funding sources. This is Tom Chorley.
16: All right. Thank you, Tom. We'll have part two of his reports coming your way tomorrow. And the Rotary Club Summer Sounds by Brophy Concert Series continues coming up tonight with Week 2 Fun. Tonight it will be Nasty Habit along with Late Night Revival. The concerts get underway at 5 p.m. with the first opening act. Rotarian Dave Hartman says it was a great start to the season last Tuesday night.
19: But it was a great start. It takes about 100 volunteers to make this event happen. And a number of Rotarians, but a number of other community members pitch in and help out. And if you would like to volunteer, you can go to summersoundsbybrophy.com, and there's a link to get to an area to volunteer. Mm-hmm. And we encourage people to get involved, and people that do just say, oh, this is so much fun.
16: By the way, next Tuesday night, it will be Jennifer Lynn and the Groove Revival, along with Sax Appeal. Finally, the season will close out on July 28th with Rumors and Dreams with opening act The Nobles. For all the details, again, on the fun, go to the website, summersoundsbybrophy.com. And the 2026 Major League Baseball All-Star Game is tonight in Philadelphia. Twins outfielder Byron Buxton pitcher Joe Ryan are each on the American League roster. Buxton is on the injured list, will not play, while Ryan just pitched on Saturday. Twins manager Derek Shelton says having two American League All-Stars on the roster is exciting.
20: Probably one of the best parts of this job is being able to do that. I think the best part is telling guys that they've made the club for the first time out of spring training. But to be able to honor guys that are very well deserving in front of their teammates is something that's really special. And these,
16: by the way, the game gets underway tonight at 7 p.m. again from Philadelphia. And that's a look at your news. I'm Mark Anthony.
21: Which Mark is 23 after 5, July 4th, it is 90 degrees, dew point 73, muggy. As we continue, activities in around the Lakes area, the Alexandria Community Wood-Fired Open Nonprofit Pizza Event, which takes place on the grounds of the United Methodist Church in Alexandria, made an incredibly hard decision to cancel the event for tomorrow evening, July 15th, due to the extreme heat with the pizza ovens at 900 degrees. It's a dangerous thing to have the bakers to be involved in with such high temps. So you are encouraged to continue to come and enjoy pizzas each Wednesday evening, 4:30 to 7 throughout the summer. All proceeds go to support nonprofits in the area. And again, that is located on the grounds of a United Methodist Church in Alexandria. Starting Monday, July 20th, weather permitting, the Minnesota Department of Transportation will begin a project to resurface Highway 114 from Highway 55 near Lowry to Interstate 94. Detour will be required, but motorists should expect to encounter daily lane closures, flagging operations, and pilot car, all there because of the work on the road. For real-time traffic and travel information in Minnesota, visit www.511mn.org or get the free smartphone app at Google Play or the app store. 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Almost all done. Coming up between 6 and 8 tonight at Encore, North Door Jam will entertain in the dining room west. 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Dreaming about owning a home with home prices where they are right now, it can feel out of reach. Stop by the open house Tuesday, July 14th. That's today. Until, well, it's 14, that's all done. My apologies. It was all done. It's 11 o'clock tonight. You can find out more about the HFH by going to hfhdouglascounty.org. 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As a thank you, all who come to give July 13th through the 31st, the rest of the month, we'll receive a Fandango movie ticket by email, up to a $15 ticket, price and fees. Additional details can be discovered at redcrossblood.org/July. And speaking of the next blood drive, that will take place on Tuesday, July 21st, a week from today, 10 a.m. to 4 p.m., Calvary Lutheran Church, Alexandria, 605 Douglas Street. 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And there's a ribbon-cutting ceremony Wednesday, July 15th, tomorrow, 3 p.m., to celebrate the unveiling of the Leadership Alexandria Class of 2026 class project, which features adaptive and accessible equipment for use at Alexandria's new splash pad. 40th Annual Shalom Western Barbecue, Shalom Lutheran Church, 681 Voyager Drive in Alexandria. 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Planting a seed is believing in tomorrow. 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

0: Charles Chuck Walker, 75, of Villard, died Saturday, July 11th. Memorial service, 11 a.m. on Friday, July 17th at St. Bartholomew's Catholic Church in Villard. Visitation 5 to 7 p.m. Thursday at Hoblin Hitchcock Funeral Home in Glenwood. And then we'll continue on Friday morning at the church an hour before the service. Arrangements for the Hoblin Hitchcock Funeral Home of Glenwood for Charles Chuck Walker, 75, of Villard. Virginia Ginny L. Ketter, 96, of Alexander, died on Saturday, July 11th. Memorial service, 11 a.m. Saturday, July 18th, at Lynn Family Funeral Home in Alexander. Visitation an hour before the service at the funeral home. Arrangements are with the Lynn Family Funeral and Cremation Services for Ginny Litter, Ginny Ketter, of 86, of 96, of Alexandria. Timothy Tim Breda, 66, of Alexandria, died Thursday, July 9th. Memorial service Monday, July 20th, 11 a.m. at Alexandria Covenant Church. Visitation Sunday, 19th, 4 to 7 p.m. at the Anderson Funeral Home, and will continue on Monday, 1 hour prior to the service at the church. Arrangements are with the Anderson Funeral Home Crematory of Alexandria for Timothy Tim Breda, 66, of Alexandria. And Larry E. Netzelman, 83, of Miltona, died Tuesday, July 14th. Funeral service Monday, July 20th, 12 noon, at Ebenezer Lutheran Church near Leaf Valley. A visitation takes place 2 hours prior to the service beginning at 10 a.m. at the church on Monday. Full military honors accorded by the Minnesota Honor Guard and Veterans Memorial Honor Guard. Private family interment will be taking place at Ebenezer Lutheran Cemetery. The arrangements are with the Anderson Funeral Home and Crematory of Alexandria for Larry E. Netzelman, 83, of Miltona. That completes our field announcements from KXRA.
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0: This is a U.S. Constitution Minute. How is it constitutional to print paper money? The ability of the government to print paper money is certainly not an enumerated right, yet we all use U.S. dollar bills every day. How is this possible? An original draft of the Constitution expressly permitted the government not only to borrow money, as Article 1, Section 8, Clause 2 notes, but also to emit bills. The Supreme Court ruled on the question in 1871, stating that paper money was not unconstitutional, but also stated that the Constitution nowhere declares that nothing shall be money, unless made of metal. The court also argued that the Congress can manipulate the value of precious metals to the point where it can be rendered as inherently worthless as, well, paper. But the court concluded that the framers could not anticipate all governmental needs and that the Congress be allowed to do what was necessary and proper to carry out its powers. In this case, that includes printing paper money. This has been a U.S. Constitution Minute.
1: This is Weatherology. I'm meteorologist Allura Lockwood with the Alexandria Lakes Area Forecast. An extreme heat warning continues until 9 p.m. Thursday night. Lows level off around 69 tonight under clear skies, southwest winds 5 to 10 miles per hour. High temperatures reach up to 91 tomorrow, mainly sunny skies. Lows level off around 68 tomorrow night, partly cloudy skies. For KXRA, I'm meteorologist Allura Lockwood. Currently 90.
2: 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A cold glass of iced tea or lemonade will cool you down quickly on a hot summer day, but serving one to your overheated dog just isn't practical. 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
3: Hi. 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
7: Living alone is no fun. For one thing, you have to do all the chores by yourself. But new evidence suggests it may also increase the risk of becoming depressed. I'm Dr. Catherine Albrecht, back with details on loneliness and mental health next.
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7: We all know the elderly are more prone to depression if they live alone, but new research suggests the same pattern may also affect younger, working-age adults. In a study of 3,500 people aged 30 to 65, researchers found a quarter of those living alone took antidepressants. That's almost twice the rate of those with spouses, family, or roommates. Did living alone cause depression, or do depression-prone people simply prefer solitude? Both explanations are plausible, but there's one important wake-up call for all of us: to reach out to friends, family, and neighbors who live alone. Some human contact could make all the difference in the world. I'm Dr. Catherine Albrecht, reminding you to try StartMail.
9: This is Eminence Sports. I'm Mike Graham. The Minnesota Lynx put the WNBA's best record on the line tonight with a home game against Phoenix. The 17-6 Lynx have won two in a row. That includes an impressive win at the Target Center on Saturday over the New York Liberty. Kayla McBride netted 27 points in that win and says her team continues to fight for ways to win ball games.
10: Every game looks different. Every 40-minute game is an adventure, a different adventure. And I think when you care about one another and you're trying to win every possession, you're competing together, you're always trying to find a way. And then obviously adding an MVP candidate for the last couple years into that mix just gets us really excited. But we've been holding it down. It's been a lot of fun. I think there's a lot of cohesion, a lot of confidence in one another right now, and just finding ways to win, and that's the name of the game. That's what this league is about.
9: McBride and the Lynx tip off against the Mercury at 8 o'clock tonight at the Target Center. The Timberwolves are an even later tip time tonight. They're at 10 o'clock Minnesota time in Las Vegas for the NBA Summer League. The 1-1 Wolves will take on the 1-1 Portland Trailblazers. The Minnesota Twins have now wrapped up the first half of their Major League Baseball season, and they're tied with Seattle for the final AL Wild Card playoff spot. Minnesota beat the Angels yesterday 4-2. They got seven strong innings from starting and winning pitcher Taj Bradley, who improved to 9-3 this season. Manager Derek Shelton says he's happy with how his team has found itself. They've worked through injuries, through positional changes, and more.
11: I think we definitely have. I mean, I think it's a situation where early in the season with the new staff, we needed to take a look at guys in certain situations in certain spots. I think we're kind of settling into where our roster is. I mean, we'll continue to look to upgrade it, but overall, we're pleased with how everybody has adjusted to the movement that we've had.
9: The Twins will resume regular season action on Friday night in Chicago against the Cubs. Meanwhile, the AAA St. Paul Saints are also off for the All-Star break. They, too, return to action on Friday. This is M&N Sports.
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25: It's the Minnesota Sports Prep Update for Tuesday, July 14th. I'm Ryan Phelps.
26: It's been nearly a year since longtime sports journalist John Millay retired. After spending 15 years documenting high school sports and activities for the MSHSL. His career spanned 51 years, 20 of them at the Star Tribune. Now he's gathered his favorite stories for a book that will hit the shelves this fall. Andrea Mayu sat down with John for a preview.
0: How have you been?
1: Retirement's great. It's more than I thought it could be. I miss being busy with high school stuff. I miss driving all over the state. I miss the people involved in high school activities. I get that question a lot. What do you miss the most? It's the people. Retirement's great. My wife is retired. We have our time is our time, and there's nothing on the schedule. Rarely is there anything. Whereas when you're working every day, especially in what I did, nights, weekends, every day is busy. The next day is probably going to be busier.
0: You've had time to continue writing.
1: I have.
0: When did you come up with this idea?
1: The book idea goes back to pre-pandemic, because I started going through everything I'd written at the newspaper, everything I'd written at the high school league up to that point. And I'd had this thought of putting together a book of a bunch of my favorite stories. The pandemic kind of put the kibosh on that. That really hurt the publishing business, I learned. And then once I retired, I could devote full time to working on this. That's when everything got firmed up. I found a publisher, signed a contract. Now we have an actual book.
0: Can you give us a little
1: synopsis
0: of what's in the book?
1: Yeah, the book is 42 stories. Okay. The oldest one is from 1997, about a seventh grade hockey player named Natalie Darwitz. That's the oldest one. There's a story about Joe Mauer when he was a high school junior. And I was so smart, I predicted a fantastic NFL career for Joe. And then a lot of stories about people that outside of their communities, nobody knows. And then there's a story about great coaches. Bob McDonald, I went up there, rode the bus to an away game with the Chisholm boys basketball team. 2003, I think, that's going back. Ron Stolsky, the iconic Brainerd football coach, is in the book. Dwight Lundin, who's coaching his final season at Becker. So just interesting stories like that, that kind of, I hope, puts people back in the high school experience and maybe jogs a memory for some of them with some of these stories. It's hard to get it down to 42. That was probably the longest process, was whittling this down.
2: 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The official release date is November 10th. A big thank you to John for giving us a sneak peek.
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11: 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So it became his mission to prevent just that. Once the secret was his, he traveled to Chicago in 1903 to make a name for himself. Now, his beginnings were kind of slim, $65 and a rented wagon drawn by his faithful equine companion, Patty. Buying from the wholesaler each day before anybody else, slapping his name on the product, then making it available to the local retailers. 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Actually, J.L.'s company helped make color television possible, and introduced us to the likes of Velveeta, Cheese Whiz, and individually wrapped cheese slices. James Lewis, J.L. Kraft, as in Kraft Foods, made in America.
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16: 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I'm meteorologist Alora Lockwood with the Alexandria Lakes Area Forecast.
0: An extreme heat warning continues until 9 p.m. Thursday night. Lulls level off around 69 tonight under clear skies, southwest winds 5 to 10 miles per hour. High temperatures reach up to 91 tomorrow, mainly sunny skies. Lulls level off around 68 tomorrow night, partly cloudy skies. For KXRA, a meteorologist, Laura Lockwood. Currently 90.
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22: Minnesota News Network, I'm Sean Maloney. Governor Walz signed one of the more popular bills from the last legislative session into law today. It allows nursing homes and assisted living facilities to serve alcohol to their residents and guests without needing a liquor license. Anita LeBrun is a resident.
23: The law gives us more freedom to make choices about our social activities. It affirms that living in assisted living doesn't mean giving up everyday pleasures or independence. Personally, I'm excited now that I can enjoy a glass of Pinot Grigio with friends.
22: The so-called grandparents' happy hour provision easily passed as part of the omnibus liquor law. The American Red Cross is declaring an emergency blood shortage after donations dropped sharply in recent weeks. Regional Communications Manager Samantha Solberg says the decline is putting pressure on hospitals.
24: The steep decline of blood donations started at the end of May, and it's created a growing gap between the supply and the patient need that we're seeing.
22: Solberg says the Red Cross is urging eligible donors to make an appointment as soon as possible to help replenish the nation's blood supply. Multiple wildfires continue to burn across northeastern Minnesota, forcing some evacuations. MNN's Tasha Radel has more.
25: The dangerous conditions have forced the closure of the entire Boundary Waters Canoe Area Wilderness as Forest Service crews work to contact and escort campers out of the backcountry. A go evacuation order remains in effect for some areas near Winton, while other communities remain under ready and set alerts. Officials are urging everyone to avoid the area and follow evacuation orders. Extreme heat, low humidity, and gusty winds continue to fuel the fires. Tasha Radel, MNN.
22: And Minnesota Attorney General Keith Ellison is joining attorneys general from 48 other states and urging the Federal Communications Commission to crack down on robocall scammers. The coalition wants tougher rules to stop scammers from buying legitimate phone numbers and using them to avoid spam filters. Last year, Americans received nearly 30 billion scam robocalls and texts and lost almost $2 billion. This is MNN.
26: 10 miles an hour over the speed limit. 15 over. 20 over. It just might put you 6 feet under.
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22: In other headlines, with multiple active wildfires burning across northeastern Minnesota, firefighting crews are constantly adjusting their strategy as conditions change. DNR Wildfire Prevention Specialist Karen Harrison says protecting lives and property remains top priority.
3: Protection of people, property, and infrastructure is number one. So where are these fires located in relation to other things on the landscape? And then, you know, we have people on our team that are assessing that, and as things shift and change, continue to reassess.
22: Authorities have identified the three victims recovered from Lake Pepin following a boating tragedy Saturday. The victims were Ashley Monson, Nicholas Lockler, and Manuel de Angel Sola. Investigators believe a pontoon carrying six people collided with a barge. The Wisconsin DNR is leading the investigation. And the Minnesota Pollution Control Agency has issued an air quality alert for a large part of the state. The alert now runs until 11 a.m. Friday. The affected area includes the Twin Cities metro area, Brainerd, Alexandria, St. Cloud, Winona, Moorhead, and the northeastern part of the state. 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

0: Wall Street reporter Seth Sutel reporting from New York City.
1: Stocks rose on Wall Street after a report showed that inflation wasn't as bad as expected last month. The gains came even though oil prices continued to climb on worries that the U.S. and Iran may return to all-out war. The S&P 500 rose 0.4% Tuesday. The Dow added 9 points. That's less than 0.1%. The Nasdaq Composite rose 0.9%. Treasury yields fell in the bond market following the better-than-expected report on inflation. Chip stocks and other AI winners rebounded. Big U.S. banks, including JP Morgan Chase, reported strong profits. A big drop in IBM stock kept the gains in check. Seth Sutel, New York.
0: News and analysis at townhall.com. From Washington, I'm Keith Peters. Ukraine's Air Force says its air defenses intercepted 5 ballistic missiles launched by Russia in overnight attacks. We hear more on this developing story from international correspondent Charles de Ledesma reporting.
2: It's the first time in nearly 2 weeks that Ukraine's claimed to have downed Russian ballistic missiles, which are hard to stop and have pummeled the country in Moscow's 4-year-old full-scale invasion. Other missiles and drones hit Kyiv, causing fires at 2 warehouses and damaging a school, the Russian Defense Ministry says. The attacks have been targeting military facilities in Kyiv. Ukraine's urgently seeking to bolster its air defenses ahead of winter. Meanwhile, Kyiv continues its long-range attacks on Russian targets, including oil facilities, as tensions persist in the ongoing conflict. I'm Charles de Ledesma.
0: More on these stories at townhall.com. From Washington, I'm Keith Peters.
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5: This is Weatherology. I'm meteorologist Laura Lockwood with the Alexandria Lakes Area Forecast. An extreme heat warning continues until 9 p.m. Thursday night. Lows level off around 69 tonight under clear skies. Southwest winds 5 to 10 miles per hour. High temperatures reach up to 91 tomorrow, mainly sunny skies. Lows level off around 68 tomorrow night, partly cloudy skies. For KXRA, I'm meteorologist Laura Lockwood. Currently 90.
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17: Welcome back to the Lars Larson Show. I got to tell you something. Should an illegally appointed special prosecutor at the federal level have been reading the private text messages of members of the United States Congress? Now, the short answer to that right away is no. But consider what this represents. I think it's a major league scandal. More than 40 members of Congress had their text messages viewed by former special counsel Jack Smith and his team amid a probe into President Donald Trump. And Republicans are saying that ran roughshod over the Constitution. New York Post has the best version of this story, and I would imagine most of the legacy media is going to ignore it altogether, because consider what that means. I mean, even if these people were not members of the United States Congress, no police agency, no prosecutor is allowed to access your private information without probable cause to believe that you have committed a crime. Now, how do I know that? Because of our God-given constitutional rights, protected at least in theory by the Bill of Rights. And what is Jack Smith? Jack Smith was an illegally appointed special counsel. And in fact, there were so many ways in which his appointment to go out and try to weaponize the Department of Justice and then use it against Donald Trump, and anybody who showed support for Donald Trump was an absolute scandal. But now we've found out, as of today, the Department of Justice has released

0: This is Weatherology. I'm meteorologist Laura Lockwood with the Alexandria Lakes Area Forecast. An extreme heat warning continues until 9 p.m. Thursday night. Lows level off around 69 tonight under clear skies, southwest winds 5 to 10 miles per hour. High temperatures reach up to 91 tomorrow, mainly sunny skies. Lows level off around 68 tomorrow night, partly cloudy skies. For KXRA, I'm meteorologist Laura Lockwood. Currently 90.
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11: I wake up and I'm excited to go see my coworkers. I'm excited to go to tree work and I'm excited to learn things. Talking from people that I know, them telling me that, you know, they had a rough day, their job is a drag, and I just don't quite connect with that. I don't know what that's like anymore.
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